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1: 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How did you welcome someone in Ghana?

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We are coming with thanksgiving. Thanksgiving is access. We are coming with thanksgiving. My God. See, listen. Listen. The Bible says you enter with thanksgiving. I'm not just singing. There is a thanksgiving is a route. It's the way you enter. Enter his gates with thanksgiving. It's a divine protocol. For the next 3 minutes before we ascend, I want you to reach out to the depths of your being and only

Can you celebrate Jesus? Amen. Are you ready for God's mercy tonight? On Sunday in Abuja, I was ministering and the Lord ministered the word mercy. So this is a week of mercy. Somebody will contact God's mercy today. This month is a defining month. And the mercy of God will define your life. Give me 30 seconds to share with you. There's a dimension of mercy called unseen mercies. There are some mercies you see, but there are some you don't see. A woman in our church years ago was kidnapped. They put her in a boat along Lagos Ibadan Expressway. And the kidnappers or robbers were now looking for other, victims. So they packed and just, checking out cars and people. And they sighted a woman from the other side driving towards them. And one of the robbers said, "Make we go get that woman. Let's go after that woman." So they made a turn, on the left to go after her. But for some reason, the woman just decided to turn. She didn't see them. She turned onto a road and just drove. One of the kidnappers said, "You know what? Before this woman gives us bad luck, let's leave her." Now, that woman may never know that there was a day that robbers or kidnappers were about to follow her. She may never know. She may have been grumbling that she had a bad day, she didn't get this thing, but she didn't know that there was an unseen mercy. There are mercies you've seen, there are some you've not seen. Lift your hands and give him thanks for that. Give him thanks. The healings you did not know that happened. When your enemies and foes came to eat up your flesh and they stumbled and fell.

0: 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There is an atmosphere of the miraculous. There's something about the lifting of your hands. Look to him. Look and live. My brother, live.
1: You, sir. So wherever you are tonight, just raise your hands to Jesus and just worship him. We have come before him, and it is only him we've come to see tonight. Am I right? So let's worship him. Open up your hands and just say, thank you, Father, for your grace. Thank you, Father, for your love. Thank you for loving me even while I did not even know what love meant. Thank you for giving yourself for me. Thank you for dying so that I might live. Thank you, Lord God, for becoming poor so that we might be rich. Thank you, Lord God, for putting upon yourself our infirmities.

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All you need is Adullam. 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The altar is the place where things are altered. It's the place where Simon becomes Peter. It's the place where Jacob becomes Israel. Where Abraham becomes Abraham. You are on a journey tonight of becoming. God is here. I see the Spirit lifting people like Ezekiel into the valley of dry bones. My God. Can you hold it? Can you hold it? Can you hold it? Can you hold it? Yes.

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Lift your hands wherever you are. Close your eyes. Ushers, be ready. 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The Spirit of the Lord is going to be carrying people. Lift him, my God, my God. Kalusa Neba, my Lord, Holy Spirit. For the Lord is that Spirit, sir. And where the Spirit of the Lord is, there must be liberty. From the right to the left, front to the back. My Lord, Holy Spirit, this is your meeting. You have called people to yourself. Right now, at the sound of my voice, touch. 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

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Left to the right. My Lord, Holy Spirit, touch. 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

awa oluwa nbe please help them, hold them well, hold them before Ogbe mi sare awa oluwa nbe. Is this the choir? Is this the singer? There are sounds that must come out now. Lift your hands. Lift your hands, singers. 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My Lord, Holy Spirit, would you rest upon this one? Now, 1, 2, 3. Holy Ghost, move. Move, move, move. Touch them. Karadia saliva. My God, my God, my God. There are sounds that must come out of you. There are sounds that must come out of your belly. And of the mundane to where I'm ordained. For things that we're made from things unseen. There are realms of glory for my world to see. Dimensions found only in Jesus Christ the Son. Hey! Channels of my spirit. Oh! Help them, hold them, hold them. I am with the Father. 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

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Oh my God. 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

0: Somebody, can you give Jesus a shout in this place? 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Hallelujah. Amen. Amen. I want to first of all salute all the leaders of this ministry.
1: Hallelujah.
0: And yes, sir. I'm honored to be here. Amen. How many of you have been blessed so far tonight? Can you just lift your hands? And in just 30 seconds, can you lift your voice and honor the Lord in this place? 30 seconds. Somebody lift your voice. We're not closing, but we're going to the next level. You want to lift your voice and just honor the Lord. We just want to honor the Lord. Somebody lift your voice and honor the Lord. 30 seconds. Lift your voice.

You see, anytime I call upon the name of Jesus, my mind goes back to that scripture. The Bible says that Peter and the other disciples were going into the temple and they met a man sitting at the gate called Beautiful. A man of God said that the gate was called Beautiful, and that's where the man was sitting, but his life was not beautiful. And he said, he asked them for alms. And the Bible says that Peter told him that silver and gold have I none. He said, but such as I have, I give unto thee. In other words, I have more than silver and gold. I have a God that is worth more than silver and gold. He said, such as I have, I give unto thee. In the name of Jesus Christ of Nazareth, rise up and walk. And the Bible says, immediately the man stood up and started walking. Listen, that name Jesus still has power. You don't have to get so used to the name.

Reverend Yossi will say it this way.

You see, don't worry, I'm just getting you warmed up. 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Do you understand? There's going to be, tell somebody, fireworks. And you're not those who are going to go. What? Amen.

There are mysteries in the spirit.

He cannot fail you because

0: Breakfast News. Let's settle for the details of our stories now. The Controller and Accountant General, Kwesi Ejeyi, has disclosed that about 4,000 public sector workers in the government payroll have outstanding student loans. He says his office is working with the Student Loan Trust Fund to facilitate the recovery of the loans through salary deductions subject to the applicable legal framework. Mr. Ejeyi made this known at the launch of the fund's 20th anniversary celebrations.
1: We have already identified over 4,000 beneficiaries on the government payroll through the collaboration with the trust. And in the coming days, we will engage the trust to agree to the modalities of implementing these deductions. We envisage that these deductions will become one of the important statutory deductions on beneficiary salaries, alongside existing obligations such as SNIT and PAYE. What we want to do is that the deductions will be treated as statutory and expand equitable access to higher education.
0: Kwesi Ejeyi is a Controller and Accountant General. Now, the Education Minister, Haruna Idrisu, says government has earmarked 4.2 billion Ghana cedis for feeding students under the Free Senior High School program in 2026. He says the allocation constitutes 42% of the Ghana Education Trust Fund resources dedicated to the program. He made the disclosure while addressing Parliament.
2: Currently, the GED Fund allocates 42% of its total budget revenue to support school feeding under the Free Senior High School program. So 42% of it, what will be left for infrastructure, what will be left for tertiary education, and what will be left for basic education. That's why I have advised that we should realign the financing of GED Fund to focus more on basic foundational learning, where literacy and numeracy are important for the future learning success of our people.
0: Education Minister Haruna Idrisu. Meanwhile, the Member of Parliament for Itua East, Abna Osei Asari, said the allocation undermines the core mandate of GED Fund.
3: If you take 42% of the allocation for this, which is not their core mandate, you ask yourself, how much do you give to them to complete the uncompleted infrastructure? We can use other sources of revenue to fund this equally good program, but not the monies that should go to GED Fund for infrastructure. So we will plead with the majority leader and the finance minister that as he brings not the mid-year but the 2027 budget in November, they should look at this and make sure they give GED Fund enough allocation, one, to address the existing uncompleted infrastructure, as well as give the Ministry of Education enough funding to enable them to do what is expected of them.
0: Member of Parliament for Itua East, Abena Osei Asari. Still on GED Fund related matters, the Member of Parliament for Sola Tuna Kalba, Andrew Dari Chiwete, has appealed to the Ghana Education Trust Fund to support effort to rehabilitate several deteriorating school buildings in the constituency. His appeal follows concerns raised by residents of Gakun, a farming community in the Savannah region, where the only school serving the area has fallen into a state of disrepair, posing a threat to teaching and learning. Speaking to City News, the MP, Andrew Dari Chiwete, acknowledged the difficulties confronting many communities and assured residents that efforts were underway to secure support for affected schools.
4: I just want to assure the people that we are doing our bit to ensure that our school kids are comfortable in schools. We would do our possible best. In fact, it's pathetic. As it has started raining, most of the schools are closed. Aside from that, there are some of the schools that cross streams to attend school. Now, all these streams are flooded. Such communities, their kids cannot access school again. You go to Bilpie, their kids attend school in Goyiri. So now that it has started raining, many of them cannot cross. Now, they expect that we should build a bridge across that stream. But as an MP, how much... I just told you my common fund. Can that build just even a culvert? You can do it.
0: Andrew Dari Chiwete is the Member of Parliament for Sola Tuna Kalba. You're still listening to the CT Breakfast News, which has been live from our studios here in Accra and also live on affiliate across the country. In the Western region, we are live on Beach 105.5 FM and Sky Power 93.5 FM, both in Takoradi. 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Still ahead, Ashanti Regional Coordinating Council cautions illegal miners against returning to reclaimed site. Details of that coming up shortly. Do stay.
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0: Welcome back. This is still the City Breakfast News, live from our studios here in Accra, and also live on affiliates across the country. Grateful for staying through. Let's settle for some more stories. The Ashanti Regional Coordinating Council has cautioned illegal miners to desist from revisiting reclaimed sites. The council and the Ministry of Lands and Natural Resources have commenced land reclamation exercises in areas affected by illegal mining in the region. Officials say almost 100 acres of land have already been reclaimed in the Bosome-Frehon district. Addressing the media, the Deputy Ashanti Regional Coordinating Security Council, Alhaji Abubakar Inje, said miners found within reclaimed areas will be dealt with severely.
1: For the beginning, I will say I'm okay for now. We only have to be on guard. At least you'll be doing this 2 weeks monitoring and see how far things will be going. Take this from me. From now, once we've given the opportunity to these individuals and local companies to come on board, assist, and in a way make sure the lands they are destroying, they have to reclaim it, we are going to seriously take action on them.
0: Alhaji Abubakar Inje is a Deputy Ashanti Regional Security Coordinator. Meanwhile, the District Chief Executive for Bosome-Frehon, Charles Apia Kubi, added that the police are still pursuing illegal miners whose activities led to the death of a mother and her child.
2: A lady fell into one of the abandoned pits, of which the intent was that he wanted to go and fetch water to cook. And it was rather unfortunate. It was rain, and then the place was so slippy, and he fell into the pit, including her young child, and the two of them lost their life. So the case has been reported to the police command, of which the one who did that is now choosing to be arrested, so that you make sure proper work was also carried out within the district, and also serve as a deterrent to others. You do not want to apply or comply with the rules and regulations governing the mining.
0: Charles Apia Kubi is a district chief executive for Bosome-Frehon in the Ashanti region. Let's now take you to Parliament, where the minority is urging government to redirect funds earmarked for the 24-hour market initiative in some communities towards completing Agenda 111 hospital project. The ranking member on the committee, Francis Asensu Boache, argued that several districts already have existing markets that are underutilized, making a case for the redirection of the funds. The Bantama MP spoke at a capacity building workshop for Metropolitan, Municipal and District Chief Executives in Accra.
3: But as Assembly members, as District Assembly officials and political actors, you are supposed to build 24-hour markets. But I've realized that in many cases, in many districts, they do not really need a 24-hour market because there are existing markets already which are being underutilized. So I was asking the health minister whether he will make a case that in situations where you don't need this 24-hour market, can we invest the money in other areas, which will certainly include the provision of healthcare infrastructure like the Agenda 111?
0: Francis Asensu Boache also added that the Akufo-Addo administration committed 450 million Ghana cedis towards flood control programs during its eight-year tenure. Speaking at the capacity building workshop for MMDCEs, the Bantama MP urged the Mahama administration to sustain such interventions to reduce the impact of flooding, particularly in the capital.
3: In the 8 years of the Akufo-Addo administration, the government committed 450 million towards flood control program. Many of these interventions were about improving the capacity of the drainage infrastructure. I'm urging this government to continue on that path because it is necessary.
0: Francis Asensu Boache is a former Minister for Works and Housing and Bantama MP. Now, the Chairperson of Parliament's Local Government and Rural Development Committee, Kwesta Pokuasoya, assured of Parliament's commitment to support an effort aimed at addressing the perennial flooding challenges in Accra.
4: The recent issues regarding flooding, which have arisen as a result of rapid urbanization and its attendant problems. Indiscriminate disposal of waste also and building on waterways call for a concerned collaboration between the legislator and the MMDCAs to find a lasting solution on this potential huge problem. The committee is particularly interested in understanding how assemblies within the region are responding to these challenges.
0: Quinsta Pukwasoya is the chairperson of Parliament's Local Government and Rural Development Committee. Stay with us here on the City Breakfast News, which has been live from our studios here in Accra and also live on affiliates across the country in the Volta region. We are live on Revival 99.3 FM in Tajevu, Northern Region, Radio Bimbila 91.9 FM, Upper East Region, Bolga 102.7 FM in Bolgatanga, Pure 100.5 FM in Navrongo, Gumzang 90.1 FM in Tungo, and in the Upper West Region, we are live on True Song 97.3 FM in Wa. 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

0: Welcome back. This is still the City Breakfast News, live from our studios here in Accra and also live on affiliate across the country. Thank you for staying through. Let's settle for sport. Now, the Black Stars have arrived at their base camp in Providence, Rhode Island, as preparations begin for their crucial Group L encounter against England at the 2026 FIFA World Cup. The team travelled from Toronto in the early hours of Thursday after opening their campaign with a dramatic 1-0 victory over Panama, courtesy of Caleb Ewing-Chief's stoppage time winner. Head coach Carlos Queiroz and his squad will use Bryant University in Smithfield as their training base, with recovery sessions scheduled before attention shift to tactical preparations for the Three Lions. Ghana will face England on Tuesday, June 23, at Boston Stadium in Foxborough, Massachusetts, with a place in the knockout stages potentially on the line. Now, in international news, at least 35 people have been killed after gunmen attacked Niger's main international airport in their capital, Niamey. Residents say they had just finished morning prayers when explosions and gunfire erupted at Diori Hamani International Airport. According to Niger's Defense Ministry, the dead include 22 attackers, 11 soldiers and 2 civilians. The Al-Qaeda-linked group GNIM has claimed responsibility for the attack. It is the second assault on the airport in less than 5 months, highlighting the ongoing Islamic insurgency that has plagued the country for more than a decade. And that's how we end the City Breakfast News, which has been live from our studios here in Accra and also live on affiliate across the country. For more news, please log on to citynewsroom.com. The City Breakfast Show is up next. I am Samuel Akom. Thank you for listening and have a wonderful morning.
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Last night was shit. My phone was dark. The world's a mess. That's just the start. But I slept alright. I guess it's good morning. Phone call from mom. Dad lost his job. Text from my ex. She's

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good morning, Secondita Crady. Good morning, Western Region. Welcome, welcome, welcome. Welcome to your favorite show in the morning. I'm sure you're enjoying your morning's drive. This wonderful, beautiful weather. I love the weather, actually. It's some way. One here and one can pay my see. But you gotta do what you gotta do. Good morning to you wherever you're listening to me from. In the bus, driving to work, already at work, about leaving home, prepping for the morning. Or today you're gonna be home? Yeah, you've got the day off. Shalom, whatever you'll be doing today, I want to say a very big good morning to you. And I welcome you to the region's finest, number one, thought-provoking, truth-seeking, patriotic, discerning, interactive, entertaining. Yes, it is. And super interactive show you can find between 6 and 10 a.m. Well, on this show, we are not like the masses. We are not like the others. We do not chase the noise. We allow the dust to settle. And we pick the angles that people do not avert their minds to. Yes, we do not have the normal conversations. No. In here, our listeners are discerning. They are patriotic to the core. They love this region and they love this country. That is what we pride ourselves in. Every conversation we have, we look at what is in it for the region, what is in it for Ghana, and that is what makes us the Western Echo. We do not only share our thoughts, our perspectives on matters, but of course we invite in studio authorities, leaders, the men and women giving the opportunity to serve our great region and country, to respond to questions, queries, provide clarity, account to the people. Well, we also have in studio, or we invite in studio, experts to come and give us, you know, expert advice, knowledge, education, or their perspective on matters as well, where the need be. So this is a full show. In fact, this is a family show. So we do it with you and for the entire region, which is our family. If you subscribe to this, if this is something you're super interested in, then feel free to join us between now and 10 a.m. My name is Arafat Musa. I'm here with my friends and colleagues, and we are here to do this Friday morning, the 19th day of June, 2026, 30 minutes into 6 a.m. Well, in between the 4 hours, they will be bringing to you what we call the newspaper review segment. Walking you through the various newspapers, telling you what they are saying and what they are reporting also across the news portals. We'll be telling you what is trending, what is happening, what you ought to know. And that is in a few minutes' time. We'll be diving into that. At 7 a.m., we will also talk about business news. What do you have to know? What must you know? What must we tell you from the world of business? Business news is at 7. Because today is Friday, at 7:15, we will not be bringing to you sports, but rather something great, something that will interest you and your business, something that will inspire your business. And as that, we'll be bringing to you the business edition at 7:15. And this is where we bring you business conversations, admonish, educate, inspire, let you on the ins and outs of business, what you ought to do, what you must do, what you should add, what you should subtract from your business to make it bigger, better, stronger. Yeah, we're diving to that. And that is at 7:15 a.m. So when the time is ripe, please grab yourself a pen, pencil, and notepad. Take some notes. And
And then at 7:45 a.m. this morning, we will bring to you sports. Yesterday, some World Cup action. Lots of goals, actually. I heard some people suffered six, some people suffered four. That it was a goal galore. I'll bring to you updates on that. And also, of course, how Black Stars is also lacing or preparing its way towards a great match. I'm sure that should be our more or less World Cup final game. I don't mean our last game though, but I mean like, you know, when we make it to the finals, this should be our like cup final game. And you know, we're going to be playing the Three Lions of England. Just look at the squad, they're running Yakubo. So at 7:45, we'll look into how the Black Stars is preparing at Rhode Island. Whether Thomas Tepate will be present for that game. Charlie, we miss the man. And some other news as far as the World Cup is concerned. And then at 8 a.m., we will dive into what we call Westing Today. Informing, letting you in, telling you, making you aware of what is happening in and around the Western region. From across all 17 constituencies, all 14 districts or assemblies, we've got the news, we've got the juice. We'll tell you what is happening, what is trending, what you must know. And then after that, we take a dive into our conversations right here on the show. It is super, super, super interactive. In fact, some people choose to call this show an Opinion Republic, and I'm sure you would know why. The reason is simple. We allow you to share your thoughts, your views, and your opinions. So let me hear from you. Send me a message via SMS, do same via WhatsApp. Give me a phone call, 020-105-1055. 020-105-1055. Let me hear from you.

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0: Well, it's time for us to join Caleb Kuda, Samuel Akom, and Francisca Kakra Forcing for the news review. Well, the Western Echo continues shortly, briefly after that. Stick and stay the moving muscle. My name is Arafat Musa, and this is the Western Echo right here on Beach 105.5 FM.
1: Attention and seek your support in having this worrying traffic situation on the Legon Gimpa bypass fixed. Mm-hmm. First of all, there are two spots in the valley, somewhat when approaching the intersection from the Forestry Commission. These spots started developing potholes when the construction works along that stretch started, and with the recent heavy rains, they have turned into manholes as water stagnates there, resulting in heavy, discomforting traffic from morning till evening. Today, as was yesterday, around 4 p.m., the traffic stretch from after Jowulu traffic light or Fiesta Royale towards the UGMC intersection, and I can't understand why they are busily constructing huge structures along the road. Little or no attention is being given. So this person is complaining about some potholes that have developed on the Legon bypass stretch,
2: yeah, sure,
1: which is causing a lot of traffic. So we'll look at that
2: program. Yeah. But let's get to the papers, and I'll start with the Daily Guide newspaper. Front page stories: jubilant lawyer dies over Ghana Panama match. Also, which is quite related, celebrate responsibly or face arrest. That's the police to the WASI candidate. And Mahama calls for responsibility in global push for reparation. Also, Exim Bank fraud case, court gives AG Wuntumi time to discuss plea bargain. Oforiatta trial in absentia still on the cards. That's according to the OSP.
3: Okay, the Ghanaian Times front page this morning, a beautiful photo here of President Mahama engaging former President Kufuor, as well as the Senegal President Bassirou Diomaye Faye. The headline says, President Mahama rallies support for reparations and unveils three panels to push agenda. That was done at the Next Steps Consultative Conference. Still on the front page, court clears way for plea bargain talks in Wuntumi and Exim Bank case. And Panama down, bring on England, fans call after Black Stars win. And lastly, on the front page of the Ghanaian Times, economy to grow 6.1% in 2026. That is according to Standard Bank.
2: Okay, let me take you to the Herald newspaper. Attorney General and Iyoko Boss hold high-level talks with U.S. Justice Department amid one-sided extradition cooperation and Oforiatta's return. Baumia takes Chairman Sabosu out of NPP running mate equation, begins surgical operation towards 2028. 4,000 public sector workers face salary deductions over unpaid student loans. And Black Stars victory kills young female lawyer. Interesting caption. British actress charged in 300 million drug smuggled from 300 million US dollar drug, I guess, case smuggled from Ghana.
3: The Chronicle newspaper, Canadian High Commission bounces 1,423 applicants in World Cup visa rush. And then this one says President Mahama is the chief clearing agent. That is according to Nana Akumia. Those are the major headlines on the front page.
2: The Inquisitor is reporting on the front page, Mpriaso MP's bold position. Deal with Oforiatta, U.S. residential status means nothing. Mm-hmm. Sami Jamfi hailed over forest restoration agenda. And Teria Apiedu eyes Eastern Region NDC Vice Chair. MPA CEO inaugurates bitumen technical committee.
3: The Ghanaian publisher, Kennedy Ejiofor threatens NPP. Details of that, page 3. And then People's Forum questions CJ's social conduct. And then no fees policy cost 888.8 million Ghana cedis. That is according to the Minister for Education, Haruna Idrisu.
1: Right.
2: The news center is reporting gratuity row brews tension in GAF, Ghana Armed Forces. Retiring soldiers reject tomorrow's eviction deadline over unresolved arrears. Other front page stories: Fitch cuts Ghana's 2026 growth forecast to 5%. Court gives Wuntumi Attorney General July 6 to report on 30 million Ghana Cedi plea deal. NPP constituency election nominations open June 22. And 90,000 teacher deficit hits education sector comes with the, that's according to the education minister Haruna Idrisu.
3: Now to the Informat newspaper, a couple of interesting headlines. Minority threatens legal action against contractor in Afare hospital saga, and then Sedina's whereabouts shrouded in secrecy as pressure mount on government. And then this one says invoke river spirits to kill Galamseyes, EPA boss charges chiefs, and Hango Furiata green card doesn't absolve him, NPP says. And then Afoko rallies NPP behind Dr. Mahmood Baumia, and Eliza Nafanyo Marken blows alarm over encroachment on GBC lands.
2: Right. Okay, final newspaper for me, the headlines. This is Business and Financial Times. Ecobank shareholders approve 256% dividend surge as profits hit 3.03 billion Ghana cedis. Firms capital partners Hack 54 to drive digital finance innovation. Street FX gap stays above 10% as BOG payments directives Gulf deal seen ease in pressure. Organic standardization takes off as GSA prepares first national certification. Move will unlock $220 billion US dollar market.
3: Okay, let me end with the Ghanaian Point newspaper. And President Mahama calls for responsibility, not guilt, in global reparatory justice push. And then still on the front page, about 4,000 public sector workers owe student loans. That is according to the Comptroller and Accountant General. And then Ghana needs up to 90,000 more teachers, but budget allows only 7,000. Yeah. Education Minister speaking on that. And lastly, I will sack anyone who comes to Jubilee House to apologize to President Mahama over Chairman Wuntumi. That is coming in from Mustafa Bande.
1: All right, so let me take you online. Before then, I have the front page of the Daily Gist. Eurojet inflates Afare Hospital outstanding bills from 500,000 US dollars to 85 million US dollars. Minority bears teeth. And a female lawyer dies over Black Stars World Cup victory. Baumia unveils kitchen cabinet for 2028 polls. Where is Sedina Tamakloa's confusion rages? Miracles. Abuaje questions judicial neutrality under CJ Bafoboni, and government blows 25 million Ghana cedis on deputy ambassadors. Other stories: AG takes Ofuriata's case to U.S. Justice Department. If you go to channel1newsonline.com, Tema Ashaiman and Amasaman benefit from clean up Accra desilting exercise. NDC to name national headquarters after Rollins and Veal bust on 79th birthday. And a story, sad one, of KNUST law graduate dying after collapsing during Ghana victory celebration is here as well. France to inaugurate slave trade memorial in 2027. This is Macron speaking. Women must be central to reparations agenda. President Mahama here. And Senegal is ready to lead slave trade reconciliation efforts. Their president is speaking here as well. Grams Morgan says DNA test reveals he is 46% Ghanaian. And police is warning SHS students over Wasi misconduct. If you go to citynewsroom.com, Kennedy Japan warns NPP, if they provoke me, I will spill the beans. Prioritize skills over white-collar jobs. Osman Ayariga is urging the youth. And 42% of Get Fund budget is allocated to free SHS feeding. This is according to the sector minister, Haruna Idrisu. There are more stories here, including a Akufo-Addo government invested 450 million Ghana cedis on flood control. This is Asensu Buachi. Quickly, if you go to the High Street Journal this morning, here is how much the 18 deputy ambassadors or high commissioners are costing the national purse. They give you a breakdown. Everywhere else, it's all about tougher conversations with respect to the Strait of Hormuz. Tougher talks lie ahead after initial U.S.-Iran agreement. This is according to U.S. Vice President. Let's get into the details of what the papers are saying.
2: Kickstart with the story about jubilant lawyer dying over Ghana-Panama match, page 3 of the Daily Guide. The story written by Joe Ewa in Kumasi reads, the legal fraternity in Kumasi, the Ashanti region, has been hit with shock following news of a female lawyer collapsing and dying shortly afterwards while celebrating Ghana's late 1-0 victory over Panama in their World Cup campaign. The deceased, who has been identified as Sarah Arabatete, 26 years, was said to be jubilating with her friends at the Standard Hostel in Bumso, after the Crunch football match on Thursday night when calamity suddenly struck as she collapsed. The female lawyer was immediately rushed to the Kwame Nkrumah University of Science and Technology, KNUST Hospital, by her friends for treatment to help save her life, but she gave up the ghost while being attended to by medical professionals. The story says sources claim that the young lawyer had no heart related

0: indictment in connection with the alleged 30 million Ghana cedis Ghana Export Import Bank fraud case. The presiding judge, Justice Halima El Alawa Abdul Basit, adjourned the case to July 6, 2026 to allow the parties time to negotiate, conclude discussions and report back to the court.
1: Okay.
0: Meanwhile, is it court? In a related development, they are calling for the whereabouts of Sedina Tamaklu. Story, the Informer newspaper, page 4. This news desk report says the whereabouts of the convicted former chief executive officer of the Microfinance and Small Loan Center, Sedina Tamaklu Atiyonu, remained a mystery sparking public rage. Doubts have been cast on the government's claim that she is in the custody of the Ghana Prison Service, which the service is yet to confirm or deny.
1: Okay.
2: The Daily Guide has an editorial on same story. Sedina under house arrest, unwell. Ellipsis. So it will make an interesting read, but I'll turn my attention to page 3 that talks about Ofori-Atta trial in absentia still on the cards of the OSP as well as the Inquisitor, with the story where the MP says deal with Ofori-Atta.
0: Yeah.
2: So the Daily Guide report says the Office of the Special Prosecutor OSP has responded to suggestions that the former Finance Minister Ken Ofori-Atta should be tried in absentia, indicating that such a move can only proceed after an accused person has been formally charged, duly notified, and refuses to appear before court. Clarifying the process for trial in absentia, the OSP, in an official explainer released yesterday, cited Article 19.3 of Ghana's 1992 Constitution, which permits a criminal trial to proceed without the accused present, only if the person either refuses to appear after being duly notified or is removed for disrupting proceedings. So they're explaining that there's a procedure for trial in absentia. But if you go to the Inquisitor, let me read the similar story from the Inquisitor. And Vice Chairperson of Parliament's Public Accounts Committee, PAC, and Member of Parliament from Prayaso, Davis Anso-Opoku, has called for former Finance Minister Ken Ofori-Atta to be, quote, hanged. Saying that the fact that he has been given U.S. green card does not absolve him from any criminal charges proffered against him in Ghana. The MP suggested that even if the former finance minister decides not to come to Ghana to answer for his stewardship, then he must be tried in absentia, since the laws of the country make provision for that. And that process is explained in the Daily Guide.
0: Okay.
1: Very well.
0: Now, to a matter that has been trending for the past few days with regards to the Afari Hospital
1: saga.
0: Now, the minority is threatening legal action against the contractor. Newsdex reports, page 2 of the Informer, the ranking member on Parliament Health Committee and the member of Parliament for Ifiduasi Asokori, Dr. Nana Ayiwifriye, has vowed to initiate legal action against the contractor handling the Afari Military Hospital project, accusing the firm of contractual irregularities and attempt to inflate the cost of the project at the expense of the Ghanaian taxpayer. The outspoken legislator said he was prepared to expose what he described as questionable practices surrounding the execution of the multi-million dollar project, insisting that the era of shielding contractors behind partisan politics must come to an end.
1: That's interesting.
2: Okay. I'm staying with the Inquisitor, and story here is Sami Jemfi hailed over forest restoration agenda. Environmental advocates are commending Gold Board Chief Executive Officer Sami Jemfi for launching an ambitious initiative to reclaim degraded portions of the Tano Nimri Forest Reserve in the Ahafo region. The project, one of the largest forest restoration efforts in recent years, follows a landmark partnership between the Ghana Gold Board, the Ghana Armed Forces, and the Forestry Commission. Backed by a 36 million Ghana cedi investment, the intervention will rehabilitate approximately 50 hectares of land damaged by illegal mining through land reshaping ecosystem, through land reshaping, ecosystem restoration, and the replanting of indigenous tree species, from devastation to recovery. And it's a long story, goes in there. And I hope that this investment will be securely protected. Emphasis. And interesting to know that the Ghana Armed Forces is part of this.
0: Okay, so while some restoration efforts are being made, some persons are also calling for the invocation of river spirits to kill Galamsey. Story, page 3 of the Informer. EPA boss charges chiefs. News desk report. The

0: Environmental Protection Agency, EPA, in Takwa, has called on traditional leaders to invoke customary taboos and spiritual sanctions against illegal miners, arguing that cultural beliefs could become a powerful weapon in escalating the fight against Galamsey. Now, the regional director of the EPA in Takwa, Derek Ashialogo, made the appeal in an interview with the media, expressing concern over the growing boldness of illegal miners, many of whom he said are heavily armed and pose a serious threat to law enforcement officers.
1: Okay, let me take you to Delhi.
2: But I kind of back that call, in as much as it sounds trivial. You know, the invocation of Antoine and whoever, you know, can be useful in fighting Galamsey.
1: Especially because we understand
0: they also play a role.
2: They should be shaking the ground.
1: Maybe the chemicals are too strong. You know, the mercury and cyanide is, you know,
2: it's a silence.
1: AG takes over Yatia's case to U.S. Justice Department. Issa Olegbo is writing that fresh indications of deepening law enforcement cooperation between Ghana and the United States have emerged following a high-level meeting between the Attorney General and the Minister for Justice, Dr. Dominic Ayene, officials of the United States Department of Justice, and representatives of key Ghanaian security agencies. The meeting, which has attracted significant public attention after photographs surfaced online showing the participants together, comes at a time when two high-profile extradition matters involving former Finance Minister Ken Ofori-Atta and Frederick Umi, popularly known as Abutrika, remain active between the two countries. So we'll keep an eye on that and see what becomes of that. But Baumia unveils kitchen cabinet for 2028 polls. The presidential candidate of the New Patriotic Party for the 2028 general elections, Dr. Mahmoud Baumia, has announced a series of strategic political appointments aimed at strengthening his office and building a formidable political machine ahead of the next national election. The appointments, which bring together some of the most experienced political figures, strategists, communicators, policy experts, and campaign operatives within the MPP, are being viewed as a major step in his efforts to reposition the party following his defeat in the previous general election. So we wish them well. See how that goes.
2: Certainly. And on my drive here, it's raining in some parts or at some portions of the road. The rains in this part comes with floods. And let me bring you two unfortunate stories, flood related. Two dead, farmlands destroyed as floods ravage K2 North. And also two dead as torrential rains submerge Summer Boy. I'll start with the first one. And two people have died. Several properties have been destroyed and vast hectares of farmland submerged following severe flooding that has affected communities in the K2 North municipality. Eric Eda Magbana, the member of parliament for K2 North, confirmed the incident in a statement issued on Wednesday after he and Reverend Martin Amenaki, the municipal chief executive, toured affected communities over the past 2 days to assess the extent of the damage and interact with residents. To the Samra Boy story, residents of Samra Boy in the Amenfi West municipality of the Western Region have been left stranded after torrential rainfall caused severe flooding, submerging large parts of the community. The overflow of the Samra River has forced water into homes, leaving families displaced and struggling to salvage their belongings. Residents say the situation remains dire as the river continues to rise with water still entering homes. The flooding has so far claimed two lives, a 17-year-old and a child who is 1 year, 6 months, according to community members. They are appealing for urgent support from authorities, including evacuation assistance, relief items, and measures to prevent recurrence of the flooding. And it's sad. We're hoping that after June 3rd, this was what, 2015, we won't be reading such stories of simple rains resulting in floods and taking lives.
1: Property destroyed. In the meantime, in Tema, Ashaman, and Amasaman, these communities have benefited from the Clean Up Accra Desilting exercise. The Clean Up Accra initiative on Thursday, June 18, intensified its sanitation and desilting operations across the Greater Accra region with activities carried out in Tema, Ashaman and Amasaman as part of efforts to improve drainage systems and reduce flooding. The exercise spearheaded by Zoomlion Ghana Limited in collaboration with Channel One TV and the Ghana Police Service is aimed at clearing blocked drains and restoring proper water flow in flood-prone communities within the capital. Now, in Tema, we're told the team undertook the silting works at BBC in Community 2 within the Halcrow electoral area, which were clogged, and they had clogged drains, and all that was cleared to improve the conditions and enhance drainage efficiency.
2: Okay. Caleb, let me just quickly, I brought you the two flood-related stories from the news center. I want to pick one more story from the news center. 90,000 teacher deficit hits education sector. That's according to the minister. And Ghana's education sector is grappling with a significant teacher shortage, with the Ministry of Education estimating that between 50,000 and 90,000 additional teachers are needed to adequately staff schools across the country, even as thousands of trained teachers remain unemployed. And that's a paradox. Education Minister Haruna Idrisu disclosed the figures in Parliament on Thursday, June 18, highlighting a widening gap between the country's staffing needs and the number of teachers the government has been able to recruit due to financial constraints. According to him, although the demand for teachers is substantial, budgetary limitations continue to restrict recruitment exercises, forcing the state to operate far below required staffing levels.
1: That's interesting. There's an interesting article on the High Street Journal. I'll just give you a headline. The side hustle economy. Why more professionals are taking second jobs and starting businesses.
2: But it shouldn't be at the expense of the primary job.
1: By all means, it shouldn't. That was the news review.

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1: This is Beach FM, Second Itakrede's music leader.
0: To our stories, and Fitch Ratings is projecting Ghana's economy to grow by 5% in 2026. This, the ratings agency says, is slower than the 5.9% gross domestic product expansion recorded last year. Here is more.
2: The UK-based ratings agency says the outlook is being shaped by geopolitical tensions linked to the Middle East, even as recent signals of de-escalation in US and Iran relations begin to calm global energy markets. It notes that sub-Saharan African economies are facing this external shock from a relatively stronger position compared to the 2022 Russia-Ukraine crisis, supported by improved monetary, fiscal, and macroeconomic fundamentals. However, Fitch warns that the evolving conflict could still test the region's resilience through higher energy import costs, potential shortages of refined petroleum products and fertilizers, rising domestic inflation, and increased fiscal pressure as governments respond to cushioning measures. The report adds that while inflation is edging higher across parts of the region, it remains broadly contained due to more stable exchange rates. Central banks are expected to remain responsive, supported by positive real interest rates in many countries. External positions are also stronger than in 2022, with narrow current account deficit, healthier foreign reserves, covering at least 3 months of external payments, and improved exchange rate flexibility. Fitch further notes that although revenue mobilization efforts and subsidy reforms have strengthened public finances since 2022, fiscal space remains constrained by political and social pressures. Most government measures to absorb energy price shocks remain temporary and limited in scale.
0: That report was filed by Emmanuel Opong. Now, the Bank of Ghana absorbed 10 billion Ghana cedis from the banking system through its latest short-term securities auction, underscoring the central bank's continued efforts to manage liquidity and safeguard monetary stability. Latest results from the BOG noted that the weighted average discount rate settled at 10.45%, while the weighted average rate stood at 10.5%. Bid rates submitted by participating banks ranged from 10.4% to 10.46% on the discounted rate side, with all accepted bids allotted in full. The transaction highlights the BOG's continued reliance on short-term securities as a key monetary policy tool to absorb excess liquidity from the financial system. Unlike the Government of Ghana Treasury bills, which are issued to finance government operations, BOG bills are designed primarily for liquidity management. They enable the central bank to influence short-term interest rates, regulate money supply conditions, and support broader objectives such as price and exchange rate stability. Now, the Development Bank Ghana says is deploying digital platforms to make it easier for women-owned businesses to apply for financing and access information on its loan facilities. Speaking at the bank's fifth anniversary media launch, CEO Professor Randolph Nsombala says the bank is intentionally supporting women entrepreneurs, stressing that investments in women-led businesses create a stronger social and economic impact.
3: In terms of our pricing structure, our view of things is that the multiplier effect of an investment in a woman-led or woman-owned business is slightly higher than it would be for a typical other business, mainly because of the dependencies on women that go beyond the nuclear family, etc. So some level of economic empowerment of women translates a lot more on the inclusion metrics than it would do for men. So the rates have some level of concessional element due to our perception of the impact. The other thing is that you need to make the mechanisms easier and more comfortable for them. And one of the things we are doing is the deployment of digital rails that allow women to easily apply for our facilities and have access to information.
0: That was the CEO of the Development Bank Ghana, Professor Randolph Nsombala. And now on the interbank market, the dollar is going for 11 cedis, 18 pesos, the pound for 14 cedis, 98 pesos, and the euro for 12 cedis, 96 pesos. And that's it for the breakfast edition of the City Business News, brought to you by
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0: 15 minutes into the hour, 7 a.m. This is still the Western Echo right here on Beach 105.5 FM. Well, it's time for us to get into the business edition. And this morning, we're going to be discussing a lot about financing, personal financing, debt management, keeping your books, how to manage your pocket and your wallet very well. This is a conversation you would want to take listen or heed to. So stick with us. Let's get into this conversation. Enjoy. This is still the Western Echo right here on Beach 105.5 FM.
1: 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If you have ever wondered how to manage your income better, plan your expenses and build a stronger financial foundation, then this conversation was for you. Here are some key insights from the head of citizenship at Absa Bank, Priscilla Yeboa.
2: A budget is simply you planning your money.
3: Right.
2: Yes. Before your money plans you, because anything you don't plan will definitely overrun you, actually. So budgeting is basically you planning your money before it plans you. It is not a restriction. It's actually just, you just have to be intentional about how you get your resources, how you use them, how the money comes, and how you spend them. Practically, that is
3: amazing.
2: It.
3: Amazing. Budgeting is planning your money before it plans you. How did you conclude on this one?
2: It's interesting, isn't it? Because most Ghanaians, you know, we earn consistently, but we spend inconsistently. We imagine the salary comes into the account on the 28th of the month. By faith, the account feels like a punishment because it's not enough. It's been wiped off completely within that short period. That is how most Ghanaians live. And that is what budgeting actually cures for individuals. For small businesses like the salary, like the provision seller, the Uber driver, having a budget actually helps you to stop surviving and grow. So if you're a small business owner and you want to grow your business or you want to grow as a person, budgets will help you grow. If you don't have a budget, you are only surviving. It comes, you live on it, you move on. But you are going nowhere, actually.
3: I really like the perspective to which you bring to this particular conversation. A lot of Ghanaians, you say, earn consistently, but they spend inconsistently.
2: We all do, don't you?
3: Including you and I.
2: Seriously, we all do.
3: Is it because we have difficulty in separating our needs from our wants?
2: Definitely, of course. Mm. Of course, you know, because of marketing, a lot of marketing activities these days, even the difference between your needs and your wants is blurred. Mm. So you see most of the things, you think it is a need, but at the end of the day, it is a want, just not a need. Mm. It's just a want. But this is happening to almost everybody because now marketing activities is intensive. You go on social media, you see a lot of marketing activities, and they make it feel as if you need it to survive. Mm. Whereas it's not a need, it's just a want.
3: I've heard a lot of people talk about the 50-30% rule. So 50% of your income going into your needs, 30% into your want, and then the remaining 20% to savings or even investments. From what you have gathered in the industry, with all this experience that you have in terms of, you know, financial literacy, inclusion for businesses and even entrepreneurs, do you think this strategy is an ideal way for people to manage their finances, budget, and even save?
2: It is very important, mm. but it is not the basic.
3: Okay.
2: The first thing I think we have to, everyone has to try and do strategically and intentionally, is finding ways to just separate the needs from the wants. You need to intentionally separate your needs from the wants. And this can be done using the strategy you just spoke about, 50, 30, 20, where your 50% is what you use on your needs. Mm-hmm. You can decide to use your 30% on your wants. That's maybe the fashion, the lifestyle things, and then the 20% on your savings. This only helps you to sustain your savings. That is why I said it is important, but it is not the basic. Yes, because if you do that, you are only sustaining your savings. Mm. You can't grow wealth. If you just we speak about investment. How much more if you are not able to save to grow wealth? You can't invest your savings, and then so it can help you grow your wealth. So yes, you can start from there. It's one way of separating your needs from your wants. When you intentionally spend only 50% on your needs, and then 30% you can put it somewhere for every now and then, if the want rears its head, you use it for it, and then you still save your 20. It works. But you can also use the approach of survival tests. There's something we call the survival test.
3: Okay.
2: That you can use to separate your needs from your wants. And it's very basic. It is very basic, and everyone can just do that at any point in time. What you do is, before you spend not more than 200 CDs, you first ask yourself, if I don't buy this thing, can I eat? Can I sleep safely? Can I go to work? Am I healthy? Once you ask yourself these four questions and the answer is yes, that particular purchase becomes a want.
3: So that
2: once
3: is a survival test.
2: Yes, you answer all these four questions and it's a yes, trust me, it's a want and not a need.
3: I see.
2: And you can use it any day, any time to separate your needs from your wants. The other thing too we can talk about is, they call it the 48-hour rule.
3: Right.
2: If you are going to spend, pause.
3: Think about it for 2 days.
2: For 2 days. And research shows that after 24 hours, impulse buying actually wanes off after 24 hours. So then, if after 48 hours you still have a need to buy that particular thing, you can go ahead. That means it's in your budget, and then it's a need, and you can go for it. The first habit that can help you to save is you need to automate the savings process.
3: Indeed.
2: That is, just put a standing order onto your main account, into your savings account. Simple.
3: You are gone.
2: And make sure that standing order, it's on the day the salary hits the account. It shouldn't be the next or the day after. No. You will end up spending before the standing order comes. So make sure you set a standing order. Once the income hits the account, both business and personal, you automatically, the standing order goes into your savings account. 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
3: Right.
2: Yes. 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
3: Okay.
2: Yes. 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
3: All right.
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3: Hey.
2: APSA target save account. Just put a name on those things. You know, it's psychologically, it motivates you. You have a goal you are working towards. Mm. And then you keep and put a standing order into those emergency accounts. As a business, you can have an emergency account, call it maintenance equipment and whatever, fixture maintenance account. It's a specific emergency fund. So when your machine breaks down, you will not go looking for money to look. You know, you had made provision for it. You had budgeted. You had planned. So it's in line. You will not stall production until you go for loan to fix a broken down machine in your business. So these are some of the ways that you can actually save for yourself easily. towards some of these things, that you don't go putting your money into your capital or any of those things.
1: Now that you have started saving, the next step is making your money work for you. Our next conversation focuses on investing, understanding the different asset classes, choosing the right investment instrument, and knowing the risk involved before making financial decisions. For this discussion, we were joined by Samuel Freitas, senior dealer at Global Financial Market, Absa Bank.
4: Investment, on the other hand, is making sure that the money that you've put away is being put to work to generate some form of return so that you'll be able to cover a financial goal, a future financial goal. So those are the two distinctions between savings.
3: One has returns, the other doesn't have.
4: Not necessarily. I mean, some savings accounts could return you something, but you know, I can tell you that majority of them will not give you something that will cover inflation, which is obviously one of the key reasons why people invest.
3: Okay, I like the distinction you've brought to the conversation. So I want us to get practical right from the outset. For somebody who has not invested before or who is new to investment, what would you say is the best investment option for that particular person, making it a safest starting point?
4: Yeah. So for a start, I typically, advise that you start with maybe treasury bill and then what we call the money market funds, right? You have to start where the risk is the lowest and perhaps, the lessons are cheaper, right? So for treasury bill, is typically backed by government. In Ghana, most treasury bills are backed, even though we have some corporates that have issued short-term durations, but treasury bill is backed and bonds are backed by government. And your return is known even from the onset. It's liquid. If I say it's liquid, you can, any other bank can buy your treasury bill if you're looking for the money back. And then the other option, which is the money market fund, is also run by the investment houses, right, where they pool money together and then invest it in various assets. The advantage there too is that it's professionally managed, so you're able to, you know, the work that you ordinarily have to go to school to do, a professional will do it for you for a very small fee.
3: I see.
4: Yeah.
3: So do I take it as you first have to save before you go in for investment? Or when I get money, I can just go in for investment? Is there a threshold that maybe I should be saving to this particular level before I go and invest? Or any amount of money that I have, investment should be the first port of call?
4: Yeah, I mean, it could be your own strategy, right? It's best to build on savings, right?
3: Okay.
4: But, you know, there are investment houses that allow you to invest as little as 50 cedi. So you can do both. Both are not a wrong way to or wrong path to create wealth, right? So you can either put money down and then invest it within a short time period, or you can start straight away by investing in things like mutual fund.
3: Okay. You've explained treasury bill. I know you have the 91-day bill, the 182, and then the 364-day bill. So 3 months, 6 months, and then, you know, a year. And each of these has its own, you know, interest rate, which is why you said that you can know the return right from the beginning. Yes. So let's talk about mutual funds specifically now, and then bring in the conversation regarding bonds and stocks.
4: Mutual funds, I like to look at it in terms of maybe returns and then duration. Mutual funds, like I alluded to earlier, they are basically run in the investment houses, right? The banks don't run mutual funds. And these are regulated entities. And they are backed by strong investment management, and they are able to also generate good returns because these are people who have actually, you know, gone to school and they learn the craft of investing money. Now they pull money together, like I said earlier, and they're able to come to institutions like APSA and buy financial instruments which generate return. They buy things like bonds, they buy things like T-bills. So the same instruments that you could buy yourself, a mutual fund, you know, can do it more professionally, if I should put it that way, you know, because, you know, the nature of a bond investment is such that, an example, it pays interest semi-annual, right? So if you don't have the discipline to reinvest those interests that are paid every 6 months, you lose the real value of doing that investment. But if you give your money to a mutual fund, they have that fiduciary duty to make sure that your money is growing, and they will be disciplined enough to sort of invest the return that comes from a bond. On equities and stocks, those are basically investing in ownership of companies, right? So there, the risk return are a bit more higher, right? You expose yourself to a higher risk, in the same way your returns can also be higher. Typically, the advice is to take the listed companies, right? You find them on the Ghana Stock Exchange. These days, we've seen a very strong interest there, and it's quite a good thing for the market.
3: So what are the common misconceptions people have when it comes to savings and investments?
4: This is an interesting part of our investment journey. So what I've had or what I've heard typically is investment is for rich people,
3: isn't it?
4: So the idea of investment or investing is to fulfill a financial need, right? If your salary is 2,000 CD and you have a future need and you can put 5 CD down every day and invest it later, that's what you have. And I believe that that's what you should do. So the entry point for investment is unlimited. It doesn't have a cap, which is only, meant for rich people. So I mostly advise people that the key thing is to start early, The other misconception that I hear a lot is, the loss of trust. We've gone through, as a country, a period where, people have lost money in diverse ways. They are all regulated entities. You can check with the regulator if you're not too sure. So, those misconceptions exist, but investment is also, a way to go rather than leaving your money down.
3: It's interesting how a lot of investment analysts or even financial sector players say that T-bills are safer. It makes it sound as if the others are not safe. Maybe there's an opportunity for you to really demystify that myth.
4: I also hear that, but also because of where we've been before as a country. But I think T-bills, due to their nature, right, in terms of duration risk, they are easily managed, right? And in my lifetime I've not heard that there's a default on a treasury bill, a government treasury bill. It's quite safer than.
1: But for many people, managing finances also means dealing with existing debt and avoiding financial traps. If you find yourself caught in a cycle of debt and are looking for practical ways to regain control, then our conversation with Benjamin Asante Asamoa, Head of Debt and Working Capital Business Banking at Absa Bank, is one you should pay close attention to.
5: As long as your loan keeps running and your repayment is on track, nobody bothers, right? Now, to the extent that, so that's what happens in the context of using good loans to pay off bad loan. In essence, you continually engage multiple lenders. You get money, you use it to pay off a loan that you are technically cash flow deficient and unable to pay. And then you just borrow from, in local parlance, you say borrow from Paul. Borrow from
6: Robin Paul, Peter to pay
5: Robin
6: Paul.
5: Peter to pay Paul. So as long as you keep doing that, it's fine. When the music stops, when one day one lender says, you know what, I think I'm not too comfortable with the flow, I want you to pay me back. At that point in time, your bad loan begins to struggle because you can't pay. Then your good loan begins to struggle because you equally never had the capacity to pay it. And then the whole
6: thing falls off. So borrowing solely to use to pay another debt is not advisable in the long term. It's not sustainable.
5: It shouldn't be, actually. When you borrow, it means that you have a certain sense of the cash flows facing that debt. So if something goes wrong and that source is blocked and you have to take money from another financing to pay, that's the beginning of a big problem you have.
6: But there's such a thing as restructuring of debt.
5: Yes, there is.
6: What does that mean?
5: So things don't always pan out the way you expect it to be. So somebody walks into a bank and says, I want a loan for 5 years because I'm going into this business and this is how I anticipate the cash flow would work out. Then you probably are importing petrochemical something, right? And then Trump and Donald Trump and Iran begin to say we've blocked Strait of Hormuz.
6: The oil is stuck.
5: The source of your business is totally shut off. You need to.
6: Yeah.
5: The point is, how do I ensure that I can repay?
6: Yeah.
5: So, in that circumstance, you walk into a bank, to your bank, and say, you know what?
6: Yeah.
5: I this was the thinking.
6: Yeah.
5: I never anticipated that the Strait of Hormuz would be blocked.
6: Yeah.
5: Now I don't have anything to sell.
6: Yeah.
5: Can we reprofile my debt?
6: Correct.
5: You gave it to me for 6 months, but I can't tell how far this thing is going to go. So can we look at it and maybe give me a view of a 2-year term or 3-year term? I have some additional, business on the side, which may give me some minimal level of cash flow. I will use it to pay over time whilst this thing gets sorted out. So that's you profiling your debt, right? Again, in that same instance, the bank can say, okay, you know what? I recognize there's a gap. I'll give you a moratorium. So I will take a break on your repayment. I'll give you a moratorium for 6 months. Let's see what happens. So within that 6 months, let's say you can keep paying me interest based on other business interest you have, and then you keep running.
6: Wow.
5: So that's any time the bank will have to go outside the original contract. That's a debt restructuring. And it works best if the client, personal or business, first anticipates the problem, walks to the banker, or works to the financier and says, this is my view of possibly what the challenges I'll be going into, and I need you to help me to reprofile it.
6: Which means that when you give somebody a loan, you don't just give them money and leave them. You really work with them.
5: Yes.
6: You sort of understand their business, whatever story they are telling. Of course, Strait of Hormuz is a global story.
5: Yes.
6: But they could have their own personal Strait of Hormuz problem.
5: You could have. Yes.
6: So as a good debt officer, you don't just give the money.
5: No.
6: You go to the shop, find out where it is.
5: It's a must.
6: Go to the port.
5: It's a must. It's a must. And usually banks would have a view to say, particularly if it's a long-term facility, outside the monitoring, every year, for example, I'll take a pause. I say, you know what?
6: Mm-hmm.
5: Let me see your numbers.
6: Mm-hmm.
5: Let me see how your profits are running. Let me see your liquidity. Let me assess whether you are in a good place to keep paying the loan, right? So even structurally, from a banker's perspective, you set periodic moments where you say, you know what, let's review everything and see whether the things are going as we anticipated it from day one.
6: I think I now understand why banks are very interested in global affairs. You have analysts who look at all these trends, because a lot of times, you are just doing money. Why are you discussing geopolitics? But they are important for large-scale transactions, even for small-scale, because you need to know what can affect business.
5: Yes. Today, Bernard, I would, on a weekly basis, pull up our top 20, 30 clients and assess each of them one by one to understand to what extent is their business being affected by the Middle East crisis. So this is something that not only just listening to the news, but once you are aware that potentially something could affect the client's business, you need to be proactive and then go to the client and say, well, this is what I've seen. Is it affecting you or not?
6: So whatever story it tells, you already know. You can tell a story, you already know.
5: You anticipate it. You just want them to tell you whether that's it or not.
7: And we wrapped up the week with a conversation on pensions and retirement planning. How do we prepare for the future? How can individuals build wealth that extends beyond themselves and create opportunities for the next generation? We were joined by Eugene Binkrang, General Manager at Petra Trust, who shared practical insight on building generational wealth and planning for retirement.
8: Your retirement savings is actually part of your larger financial plan, wealth creation, as you spoke about. In finance, you start from the most risky position and you work your way back. The reason why you have pensions as a law is because the most risky part of an individual's life is when they cannot earn income, which is retirement. And so government has put in a law to say, we want to secure that for everybody because that is social protection. We can make a lot of mistakes at a place where we don't have money. So I think you start from, anytime you earn money, pay your future self first, because you know one thing is certain. There will be a day that you will not be able to work the way you're working, to earn the way you are earning. That it is not an if, it is a when. Mm. It's going to happen.
6: Mm-hmm.
8: And so when you earn 100 CDs, decide that I'm going to pay my future self 20 Ghana CDs before every other thing happens. But what we typically do is, I have 100 CDs. Let me sort out my phone. Let me sort out this. If I have something left, I'll put it in savings. Mm. And you realize that the 100 CDs is finished. Mm. And you say, okay, when I get the next 100 CDs, I'll try and make some savings. Mm. And then it sort of continues. Some people are able to be able to discipline and save a little bit. And then something happens. There's a family funeral of mine. Uncle is dead. We are supposed to contribute 5,000 CDs. And then they go and take that their savings and then come and contribute because they want to honor their uncle, which is good, which is fine. Unfortunately, you are actually withdrawing from your future self to be able to meet a current need. And when that future self happens, you have nothing to save. So my advice, there are two people. Those who are working in the formal sector, be very active. Make sure you know where your pensions are going, how your funds are doing. If you can enhance it, take full advantage of your 35% and make sure that you are paying your future self. Those who are in the informal sector, you are on your own. Yours is actually more critical than anybody else. There's no law that comes to chase you. In fact, we do have the law, but it's difficult to enforce in the informal sector. But now the onus is on you. And so when you do your own work and you earn money, make sure you pay your future self first. Set up a personal pension account. You can download Achieve App on Petra. On Petra Online and set up your account and then make payments either through Momo or bank transfers, speak to somebody. Just make sure that you have an investment vehicle, which is pension track like Savings Booster, which we have at Petra, and make sure you pay yourself first.
3: But what's the ideal situation? Do I save and say that, okay, this lump sum that I have, it covers everything. So when I want to go on retirement, I go and take something from it. Or I save for other things and then save differently for my pensions.
8: Yeah.
3: One. Two, what is the ideal age for anyone working? Do I say the moment I start working, I need to prepare for my pension, or I should wait? Let me say, go 5 years, 10 years in my working life before I start preparing for my for my pensions. Then we'll talk about how to rope in the informal sector players.
8: Understood.
3: As well as what you people have on board at Petra.
8: Understood. Mm. So, I mean, for things like tier two, which is essentially an investment in the pensions industry, you have to start day one.
3: Okay.
8: Because essentially it's what you put in that it is invested
3: so
8: in.
3: So the very first day I receive my employment letter.
8: I need to
3: make that provision.
8: You need to make that provision. Go into it and ask, how can I enhance myself? Because just to answer the first question that you asked, you don't save a bulk and then go and tap in for everything. That's where the discipline and the problem lies. So you have your pension fund, which is your retirement savings. After that, you need to build yourself what we call a reserve fund or an emergency fund. That is what, about 6 months, depending on the industry you find yourself, 6 months salary that you say, apart from my pensions, I've been able to save at least 6 months. And all this, if you look at it, is coming from the risk position. So I'm working today. What if I'm not working today? Either I get sacked from my employment or my business collapse or I get sick permanently. So you have your retirement savings. Then you have what you call your emergency fund. Okay. From there, you start building generational wealth. What do I do? Assets that I'm beginning to build for the next term. So you find a lot of us make financial mistakes, which that's what I call them. So if you don't have an emergency fund, you don't have savings, and then you go and buy a land to build because you don't want to pay rent to your landlord. Real estate is very difficult to liquidate. And so when you find yourself in trouble and you don't have any savings, you are forcing to sell your land, or you couldn't complete your building and you are still paying rent. So a lot of us, you realize that these sound decisions, if taken with care, will end to a very bright financial future. But when you make a mistake in taking decisions, it puts you in a very, very difficult position. Okay. So for formal sectors, from the day you start work, take an active interest in your pensions. Make sure that you are clear on what you are putting in your pensions and how you can enhance that. From there, you start building your emergency fund, which is a savings, investment, treasury bills, or whatever it is. Make sure that at least you have 6 months of salary saved in some investment tool somewhere that tomorrow, if something happens and you are not here, you can survive for the next 6 months whilst you find out.
3: I see, but you know, the informal workers, SNIT also covers them, right?
8: It is supposed to cover them, unfortunately. Yes.
3: But they can also walk up to any SNIT office and say that, well,
8: yes,
3: I want to pay my pensions under tier one, which is SNIT.
8: Yes.
3: Then later, if they want to do tier two, they can do it because they don't have a former employer.
8: Yeah.
3: Then later, they can do tier three or tier four if they so desire.
8: Yeah.
3: Then let's talk about generational wealth now. What does it mean? How do you build it? Is it a parent-child issue?
8: Good question. Something that I'm very, very passionate about because I see that a lot of our shortfalls as a people is because we don't plan ahead. And the idea of generational wealth is just to think a little bit beyond you. So you took off from what your dad was able to do for you. Maybe you provided at least major. And if you go back, you realize my dad was the only one that went to school from his father's house. And so he ensured that all his kids went to school, right? We are now thinking, what do I leave for my kids? I need to make sure that they start from a higher pedestal. And so some real estate assets, some trust fund set up, some savings that they can fall on, right? And that is the idea of generational wealth, that you begin to think beyond. Somebody gave me the baton at this stage. I just had a basic education. What do I want to leave my kids? Where do I want them to start their life from? They can start from a company that you built a company and they own it. They can start from a trust fund for their education. They can start from savings that they can use to set themselves up. And they can start from a house. Some of us today in Ghana, in Petra, we are advancing homes for people because we see that it's an aspirational goal. Many people don't have homes. And so we are trying to find ways to innovate, work with developers to bring homes available to people.
7: And that brings us to the end of the third week of the on-air series of the City Business Festival on the City Business Edition. I hope you picked up some valuable lessons and insights to help you make better financial decisions. I am Samuel Akom. Thank you for listening. The City Breakfast Show continues. I'm gonna get me some love for somebody.
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0: wine. Yeah. But he is saying that usually Africa as a continent supports their own. You've gone through major tournaments in the past where African teams have been going far, and they've enjoyed a lot of support from the continent. And once you see so many people for you, it definitely improves your performance on the pitch. And Ronwen Williams, who you were talking about, South Africa's goalkeeper and captain, has been speaking about how it hurts that they are not getting that kind of support from the other countries on the continent. He says that maybe it's not good to enter those spaces in politics when you are taking part in or enjoying sports, and that it's best to leave politics for politicians and, you know, allow the sports lovers.
1: I heard him complain about being held to account for things he has not said.
0: So
1: obviously what some of his compatriots are doing with the, you know, compliance or what was it, without the descent of their police, you know, it's affecting their team.
0: Yes, and he believes that while it's a major issue, what everyone is going through, they are there in North America to do a job. And if they start focusing on other things that don't concern the tournaments, they might lose focus completely, and then they risk their chances of going through the next round. So it definitely has affected the players. You can tell that from what he's saying, that it's something they've talked about, it's something that's been on their minds. But we can't help it. If unruly South Africans are doing things to people from your own country, if you are from another African country, it's definitely going to play in your mind in terms of whether you support the South Africans or not in anything that you do.
1: Have we punished them enough? Is it time to lend them our support against South Korea? Oh, I think Ghana's ambassador to South Korea, it's both Ghanaian and Korean.
0: Exactly, but we don't have to support them. I mean, we don't have to support them. It's nice to see African countries qualify and go far in such tournaments. And honestly, I would like South Africa to go through. African.
1: I think we've punished them enough. I think
0: the matters are different.
1: Yes.
0: When it comes to issues of xenophobia, I think we need to take stronger action.
1: True, you've
0: but
1: done
0: when
1: that.
0: When it comes to football and supporting an African team to go far, so that we also improve our standing.
1: So Edwin, you are supporting South Africa in the Korean game.
0: Yes, I'll be back in.
1: You pray they go back and do better.
0: Yes, exactly. I pray they go back onto the pitch and improve their performance.
1: South Africa, Bafana, we are supporting you today. Okay.
0: Yes.
1: That's fine.
0: Yes, so, but in their group as well, I mentioned that Mexico have already qualified because they picked up their second win of the competition. So obviously they beat South Africa in the initial game. Then now they're beating South Korea in this one.
1: Ooh.
0: Yes, so
1: a commanding lead.
0: Yes, so they have 6 points straight through to the round of 16. So one of our hosts doing well already in the tournament. So that's Group A.
1: Right.
0: And in Group B, we saw a number of other games as well. We saw another of the hosts, Canada. They took on Qatar, who hosted the previous edition of the World Cup. And it ended up being a 6-0 win for Canada in that game.
1: God.
0: But obviously there were extenuating circumstances because Qatar finished the game with 9 men. They picked up a yellow card in the 33rd minute, in the 33rd minute, picked up another red card in the 53rd minute. So obviously Canada took full advantage of that and managed to get a huge win. But the game was marred because of a foul on a Canadian player, which resulted in a broken leg.
1: Wow.
0: Yes, unfortunately, Kone.
1: Broken leg?
0: Yes, a broken leg. So, unfortunately, Kone, that's his name, he will miss the rest of the tournament because his leg was broken. The player who got into the foul, Omar Madibo, saw a red
1: card.
0: If you looked at the tackle, it wasn't a terrible tackle, but
1: it was the outcome of that.
0: It was the outcome of that which resulted in the player Kone getting his leg broken. So it's out.
1: Which are the games to look? Are we to look forward to today?
0: So in today's games, we have games from Group C and Group D. Okay. In Group C, we see Scotland take on Morocco. So another of our African countries.
1: Okay,
0: that match will be played at 10 p.m. And also in that group, we see Brazil take on Haiti. We might see a lot of goals in that game. That match is at 12:30 a.m.
1: You might be surprised too, because there have been
0: a few surprises in the tournament.
1: Portugal, Spain,
0: exactly.
1: So let's see. Even Brazil
0: as well. Yes. So in Group D, another of the hosts, USA takes on Australia. That's the first game of the day at 7 p.m. And in the other group, game, Turkey take on Paraguay at 3 a.m.
1: All right, we'll see how that goes. But our next game, Ghana, is Tuesday.
0: It's on Tuesday against the Three Lions of England. And we have Thomas Partey back for that game.
1: Thank you so much, Edwin Kwakofi.
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0: RATM, this is still the Western Echo right here on Beach 105.5 FM. Second D Takrad is number one dial. We are about to get into Westing today, proudly brought to you by Holy Mosquito Spray and Calling, Tuntun Police, number one. The only insecticide spray that collected with food chest their responsibility for killing. Yeah, man. Because that's its job. Holy Mosquito Spray and Call kills all crawling and flying insects like mosquitoes, cockroaches, houseflies, and all manner of insects. They protect your home, your kitchens, your offices, and every other space. You should not be worried about the harsh smell because it's not like the others. The other ones we use to actually won't drink to them more. Even when you go and come back after 24 hours, it's serious. Because of a bounty. Uncle Pebby, I see two cities, no at all. Hey, I see, in Shradia. I want a mosquito spray via 23 for tender.
1: 3 for 10?
0: In your.
1: As in?
0: 3 for 10.
1: 3 for, t- 3 for 10 cities?
0: Yeah.
1: No. I don't know what I'm saying.
0: Oh, who's our better?
1: Now that you say it, I don't think I will. Because even toothpaste, yeah, they do it. So now that you say it,
0: you know, such mosquito sprays would rather invite house flies and cockroaches into it. Because how would you buy a mosquito spray 3 for 10 cities? We are not saying that Holy Mosquito Spray is expensive. It is very affordable, but it is not like the others. The others are of low quality. They cannot do the job for you. Chale de basa. Osada Krawonda. There are people who really dislike mosquito sprays because of the sort of reaction they get after using them. Try Holy Mosquito Spray and Call. Just try it. They have a lemon-scented fragrance, so you're good to go. I even hear some people use it as air refresher. I say, no, my boy, Ghana for dear. So we can't go and buy air refresher for that purpose.
1: Because it's good.
0: They use the Holy too for that. And I hear some people too use the repellent as body lotion.
1: But it's nobody improper.
0: A cookroom.
1: It's improper.
0: Say, you come. Into Brazil, we are not the kakra can the skin.
1: And but now you such a kakra.
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0: Bringing the time to 12 minutes on top of the hour, 8 a.m. It is a perfect time for us to get into what we call Westing Today. And we're here to tell you what is trending, what is happening right here in the Western region today. If you want to know what is happening in the entire region, please, you know where to listen to. You know where to put your dial so you can get the information that you need. And this morning, we're here to bring you the news. And we're here to bring you everything that you need to know with regards to the Western region. Ida, good morning. How are you?
1: Good morning, Arafat. I'm doing very well. How are you doing?
0: I'm doing very well. Very well, because yesterday, the Bafana, South Africa did not disappoint me. At least they gave me a draw. I was hoping that they would win. But that around the 6th minute near Dafombako.
1: Czech Republic didn't pull their weight, but, you know.
0: You're expecting Czech Republic to win?
1: Yes, yes. Anything that involves go back, I'm not interested. I'm not interested.
0: Well, you should know we are one family. We are one big people.
1: They should have thought of that before sacking us from their country, as though. That is how it's supposed to be. It's boot for boot. And I've been hearing that Jacinta's TikTok page has been banned because we don't support violence over here. So when you bring violence, we also retaliate with some form of hatred. Yes.
0: Now, the politicians that sin against us every now and then, Kramu de Chewom, Santo Abama. So,
1: what? Interesting.
0: Our next game is on Tuesday. Yeah, guys are getting ready. I've seen some videos. They are relaxed a little bit. And so, say, you should be training morning, afternoon, evening, night.
1: You know, I saw a flyer that said that. The game Ghana won against Panama, the coach said they won because they use their brains. That's what he said. And see, their brains.
0: It's just like a crowd to BC. Yeah, in the interview, they'll be like, "Oh, I killed the paper. I bend the paper. Oh, I
1: believe in the Black Stars. We will use our brains
0: I did everything. Wait for the results to come.
1: Charlie Yopo.
0: The examiner did not. Mark right. They didn't check this right. They didn't. No, you're always confident before the storm. But once you go through it, you know your smoothness level.
1: God is with us.
0: God will be with
1: God
0: you.
1: Is with us.
0: And God is also with England.
1: Yesterday, before the match, I saw a lot of the celebrities coming together. Mm-hmm. Dr. Likey and the likes, and then they were praying. I said, we're praying.
0: So, they should pray for Ghana's development.
1: No, this is the by now. This is the bone of contention. Okay, this is what we need to deal with. So, we are praying to God. And you know, when we scored, you saw how the vice president was boogieing with her dance moves.
0: I saw her dancing, and it was passionate.
1: It was passionate.
0: The commentator didn't know who she was. It's like, wow, Ghanaian. Yes, she's a Ghanaian citizen. It was like fans of Ghana Black Stars Jubilee. I was like, senior.
1: That's our vice president.
0: I guess they were.
1: No, she was so happy. She was so happy.
0: Interesting. So that is that. Out of that happiness, unfortunately, a young lady lost her life in that jubilation. It's quite unfortunate. She lost her life. Also in Parliament, one member of Parliament for the Volta region mentioned that the Ghana versus Panama game brought about a lot of solutions to long-standing problems within his constituency.
1: He said
0: in his constituency, so like there are two neighborhoods. So let's say in Efiam, for instance, Efiekuma and Anaji, Omonka.
1: Okay.
0: So for some time now, nobody moves from Anaji into Efiekuma or from Efiekuma into Anaji into Tokwa.
1: Mm-hmm.
0: But for the Black Star game, there was a viewing center in between.
1: Okay.
0: And for the first time, you had people from Efiekuma and people from Anaji come together and watch the game. And when Ghana scored the goal, they were hugging each other.
1: That's an impact
0: jubilating,
1: there.
0: Blah,
1: that's
0: blah,
1: an
0: blah.
1: Impact
0: Let
1: there.
0: Me tell you the second impact.
1: Okay.
0: There's a family.
1: Okay.
0: They've separated for 4 years.
1: Mm-hmm.
0: A man and a wife.
1: Mm-hmm.
0: Separated. We'll be out in a few.
1: Okay.
0: And they happen to come to the same viewing center to watch the game.
1: Wow.
0: Minim, how one knew that there, because Vin Center has a lot of people.
1: Yes.
0: Minim, how one knew that there has the, should I say, no, not ex-husband, because they are just separated. Mm. How the husband is sitting here, how the wife is sitting here.
1: Okay.
0: According to the member of parliament, when the goal came or when the win came, they hugged each other.
1: Oh, what a reconciliation.
0: They professed love to each other.
1: Wow.
0: And after the game, they went straight home.
1: Healing hearts. We are healing hearts.
0: And the day after, neighbors were seeing them on the NPC.
1: See, this is the power of what Black Stars can do. The power of reconciliation. We are healing hearts.
0: And the Black Stars has mended a broken relationship.
1: Imagine. Imagine. Even Black Stars have been able to do this. Imagine. So imagine the number of, you know, broken hearts that will be mended if Tuesday they're able to win the game.
0: In the most of it, Ghana problems.
1: Emotional problems, but it's an impact. That's amazing. And this was said on the floor of parliament.
0: In your.
1: Wow.
0: This was it. Let me
1: the member of parliament took his time to gather the information.
0: I do want to believe it, but I'm forced to believe it. Is that interesting? I think we need to take a listen. Let's listen to guys. Please bear with me. Let's take a listen to the member of parliament. I think we need to get his name. But he's a very interesting character. Please bear with us for just a minute. Let's listen to the member of parliament.
2: Mr. Speaker, they defended the flag of Ghana. I know yesterday all of us were tense for the 90 minutes. Until the goal came from our own Caleb. Mr. Speaker, I'm happy the players did not forget the slogan of the great Accra House of Oak, never say die until the bones are rotten. That's why they did what they did yesterday. Mr. Speaker, yesterday the nation was not just united. Families were united. Communities were united. In my constituency, one of the viewing centers, Mr. Speaker, it will interest you to know, started in Alavanyo because of the problem between Alavanyo and Konya. Years, the families did not see each other. But yesterday, around 11 o'clock, we have families moving from Konya to Alavanyo to watch the match. Mr. Speaker, another incident happened in one of the viewing centers. A man who divorced his wife for 4 years. Hugged the wife at the viewing center. Hey! And this morning, Mr. Speaker, we were told that the woman was found sleeping the former husband. This is what yesterday's match has done to Mr. Speaker.
0: Yeah.
1: Wow.
0: So this is what the Black Stars did. For the people of Alavanyo and Kunya.
1: This is an impact. This is truly humbling. Amazing.
0: AJ Blasters.
1: A relationship that has been, you know,
0: broken for four years.
1: And one goal was able to mend it. The Black Stars can do so much more.
0: It wasn't the Black Stars game.
1: It was a Black Stars game.
0: Oh, what's that?
1: The member of parliament for the place
0: missed,
1: I said.
0: They both missed each other and they wanted to get back. But it was a good time. You know, even around that time, we heard a lot of people jubilating, shouting here and there.
1: And that is why I continuously say that we have love for Ghana. But, you know, at a point where you are so much frustrated, you don't know how to show it. But if you saw how people were jubilating, how people were happy, you can see that something was rekindled in them. There was some form of, I don't know, refreshment in them, you understand? Some parts of them was just lightened up. And if we are able to, like, proceed on that tangent, I think that a lot of us will have our love for Ghana coming right back, or our patriotism for Ghana coming right back up. So we just hope that Black Star doesn't disappoint us again, because if they're able to perform throughout all their matches, Ghana will be a happy place. Ghana will be a happy place. Mm. Yeah.
0: All right.
1: And also, there were some Nigerians that also were supporting us.
0: Yeah.
1: You know, in fact, most Nigerians were actually supporting. I saw Mr. Easy.
0: Nigerians, they love us, but they pretend like they don't.
1: Most Nigerians, Nigerians got Ghana jerseys and they were supporting us. So it's amazing.
0: Us. It's amazing. They just pretend.
1: It's amazing.
0: You know, Nigeria, Ghana, we have a different kind of love for each other. But we all pretend like we hate each other, but we don't. If you like, fight a Nigerian man right now. In Ghana, you have Ghanaians protect.
1: Protecting, yeah.
0: Or fight a Ghanaian man in Nigeria. You have Nigerians
1: protecting.
0: Or other countries should come and fight Nigeria. Ghana would jump in the defense of Nigeria.
1: So I think in the neighboring countries that we have, we are more closer in terms of, we are more best friends with Nigeria than any other country.
0: Yeah. And I think one time, was it? One of the countries, one of the African girls was like, no. Ghana, Nigeria, the sort of beef people have is enough. Beef with us.
1: Oh, okay. Let you us know, be in the picture.
0: Bring it to us. But it's all interesting. Anyways, let's get into Westing today this morning. Well, this morning we're going to be discussing... So a conversation we wanted to talk about, it's been topical within the media space for quite a while now. And it was a conversation sparked by our very own Ida Blankson. So this morning we wanted to discuss it, but the other party to, you know, bring us his position or the other perspective on the matter is unavailable. So we'll shelf it up and hopefully next week, between Monday and Wednesday, we'll discuss this. But this morning, we're diving to a conversation that borders on healthcare or the economy. Choosing between healthcare and the economy. A former Roads Minister has laid an argument, and the argument is, which one should we go for? Healthcare or the economy? So that is what we're diving into this morning. It's an interesting argument, and I'd love to pick your thoughts on this. But Ida, walk us through what you have, what you know, what you can tell us as far as Westing today is concerned.
1: Well, let's start from the camp of ECG. Now, the Electricity Company of Ghana has attributed a widespread power outage affecting several communities in the Western region to an upstream challenge. Now, in a public notice issued on Thursday, June 18, ECG said the disruption was not caused by fault within its distribution network, but was the result of challenges with an upstream power supply. Now, the statement said the Electricity Company of Ghana Western Region wishes to inform its cherished customers and the general public in the underlisted areas that the outage being experienced is a result of an upstream challenge. The power interruption has affected several communities across the Sekendita Kradi metropolis and adjoining areas, including Diabene, including in Nkrofu, Kansarodo, and Tankofu, Mount Zion, Anaji, Eastern Okrom, TTI, Efikuma, Efia, Snet Flats, Adiambra, Kwekuma, Isaman, Nkotompo, parts of BU, Fijai, Ahinkofi Krom, Kojokrom, Biahun, Ewusejo, Abuaze, Ahanta, Mpinton, and Sofokrom, as well as surrounding communities. ECG assured affected customers that efforts are underway to restore the electricity supply as soon as the challenge is resolved. The power distributor also apologized for the inconvenience caused by the outage and appealed for the understanding of customers in the affected areas. No timeline was provided for the restoration of the power supply, but ECG indicated that its technical teams remain on standby pending the resolution of the upstream challenge. Now, residents and businesses in the affected communities are expected to experience disruptions until normal power supply is restored.
0: All right, let's make progress. And PK Yanke reports from Nkrofu for the GNA. And PK Yanke reports that Adamus Resources Limited has completed renovation works on offices of the Ghana Education Service and the Ghana Health Services Directorate at Nkrofu in the Elembele district of the region. Now, the renovation works, which followed an appeal by the District Education and Health Directorate to the office of Madame Angela Diala Atie, formed part of the mining company's corporate social responsibility and commitment to improving educational infrastructure and access to education. Now, Francis Kwao Mensah is assembly member for Nkrofu and Lulimbo electoral area, who facilitated the renovation works, told the GNA in an interview that the company also refurbished a toilet facility at the Ghana Health Services, which shared offices with the Ghana Education Service. Now, he said the company was more than committed to providing more educational facilities in the catchment area in the quest for access and quality education delivery. Now, Mr. Mensah assured the Education and Health Directorates that he would continue to push for their concerns to be addressed. Wilfred Kate Adodaji, Elembele District Director of Education, earlier told the GNA that the structure, which served as offices for workers at the Ghana Education Service, did not befit the directorate. Now, he said the building was not initially meant for education directorate workers, but they had to make do with the building as a temporary office. Mr. Adodaji said the building was old, as the roofing sheets leaked whenever it rained. The education director also said that the situation was unbearable for workers at the office, hence they appealed to the mining company to come to their aid. Now, Mr. Adodaji said there was no place of convenience for education staff in the office, forcing education staff to share toilet and urinal with health workers, while commending Madam Angela Diala Atie for renovating the education directorate office. Mr. Adodaji appealed to stakeholders for a one-story office complex for the education directorate for smooth and proper administration, as the Elembele district was the only district without an educational complex in the Nzima area. So PK Yankee reports from Nkrofu within the Nzima area. Adamus Resources renovating the offices of Elembele District Education and Health Directorates.
1: Right, now let's go to Summer Boy. Now we understand that two people have died as a result of torrential rains that submerged the town. A resident of Samra Boy in the Amenfi West Municipality of the Western Region have been left stranded after torrential rainfall caused severe flooding, submerging large parts of the community. The overflow of the Samra River has forced water into homes, leaving families displaced and struggling to salvage their belongings. Aerial visuals from the community show the extent of the disaster, with several houses, roads and farmlands covered by flood waters. Now, residents say the situation remains dire as the river continues to rise, with water still entering homes. Now, the flooding has so far claimed two lives, a 17-year-old and a child of 1 year, 6 months, according to the community members. Now, they are appealing for urgent support from the authorities, including evacuation assistance, relief items and measures to prevent a recurrence of the flooding. And this is coming from Summer Boy. This is, it's just devastating. It's just bad.
0: You see the pictures. Please join us on Facebook. You see the entire community submerged. This really, really, really...
1: It is bad. Like, and you know, I Summer Boy is in the Amenfi West. Yeah, Amenfi West Municipality. Mm-hmm. Amenfi West Municipality has a NADMO directorate there, right?
0: Yeah.
1: So what have they...
0: Every assembly has a NADMO directorate.
1: A one-year-old, six-month baby and a 17-year-old boy.
0: We've killed them. We have killed them.
1: Because, Arafat, for water to enter your home, to submerge you to a point where you drown and die, it will take some time. I mean, it's different if you fell into the sea, which is big, and you don't know, you know, where it ends and where it takes you to. But for water to submerge you in your own home or in your own community, with nobody helping you at that moment, nobody being around to help you and everything, for it to go out of hand, then it must be so serious. And I'm not sure that this is the first time it has rained in Summer Boy.
0: Yeah.
1: This is not the first time it has rained. Mm-hmm. So how come they didn't know that this is how, when it rains, the Summer River would, you know, overflow and will go into homes and it could affect people?
0: Yeah.
1: And even if we cannot be proactive and we want to be reactive, when the rains came, we're supposed to ensure that these people were already evacuated from their places. Mm-hmm. So if we cannot be, you know, ensuring that when the rains come, people would be protected, then let's prepare places for people that when we enter June, July, May, June, July, we evacuate them to these places. Then after the rains, we bring them back safely.
0: Yeah.
1: That should have ordinarily been the plan.
0: Yeah.
1: So this one like this, are they going to compensate the mother or the parent of the child? What are they going to do about this?
0: They're just coming. They'll just come out, issue statements, provide relief, and then on to the next.
1: But sometimes
0: and then it rains again.
1: It's bad.
0: People
1: some of,
0: die.
1: Some of
0: again.
1: These stories, it's affecting families. Yeah. It's affecting families. A mother just lost her baby.
0: These are things that must not happen.
1: In 2026.
0: Yeah. We are still bordered on we are not saying that flooding does not occur in the advanced countries. Under Joe Biden, the U.S. flooded and was an extreme matter. In fact, when it flooded in the U.S., the U.S. president addressed, you know, like when President Akufo, former President Akufo was holding, you know, the statements or accounting to the Ghanaian people
1: during
0: COVID times. Yeah. That was what Joe Biden did when parts of America flooded due to, you know, the torrential rainfall and some other things.
1: And it was something they've not experienced before.
0: No. That was in that magnitude, he was like, no, this is not, this doesn't make sense. Stood in front of the American people and told them what is the cause of this and what they are doing. In fact, they deployed their marine police, their navy. There were boats all over in search of, to rescue people. And they were looking at, and there were people also in the back with laptops and blah, blah, blah, trying to find out how to solve this problem. Guess what? After that problem, it has rained, whatever has happened has happened, and they've been able to salvage or solve that problem. It rains year on year, it rains year on year, it rains month on month, and places still get flooded. The same place, in fact, we know that this place, there's a place, Collegono ordinarily doesn't flood, but there's one particular street that floods from the top to the bottom. The entire street, from top to bottom. It floods every year. If I should close my eyes and it rains in Collegono, I can tell you that that place will flood. And it will still flood. Do you understand
1: My
0: point? So maybe we think that, okay, I had here.
1: No, we are at a point where we don't even need laptops to know. We know it's there. The
0: pattern
1: is there.
0: So what do we do about it?
1: The pattern. And sometimes I thank God that it's flood, you know, because if we happen to be at a place where we're experiencing volcanoes and earthquakes and tsunamis. Sometimes I feel like perhaps God knew and gave us flood, or just, you know, handed over flood to us. Because if it was earthquakes, countries like Japan, like Korea and stuff, they are experiencing.
0: They've designed buildings to withstand earthquakes.
1: Because they know that this is our problem.
0: So
1: in Ghana, people have died. June 3rd, people died. Yeah. People were disabled. People could not move. People were their lives were literally paused perpetually. And we didn't even learn from that. That same June 3rd this year, there was also buildings came down. People died.
0: There was a building raised by fire.
1: And you ask yourself, say, don't we have too much history to know that this will happen again?
0: History doesn't guide us. The present will guide us.
1: Sometimes they should just invite, you know, ordinary members of the community or assemblies to go to parliament and argue matters. Perhaps they are not taking our matter.
0: No, but the people in parliament are ordinary people.
1: No, I mean, they should take us. We don't have, like, you know, we've not been voted for. We are just common floor members, citizens.
0: It's not possible.
1: Because I don't understand why. The reason why we elect MPs, MCs,
0: is to speak for us.
1: Go and tell them, say, we're in the higher. That's the problem. That's the problem.
0: Two people have died from Samra Boy. A 17-year-old and what? A 1 year
1: old. A 1 year old, 6 month baby.
0: Only God knows what these children would grow up to become. What if these guys were in fact coming to transform the entire Samra Boy?
1: It's not just numbers, so it's not just numbers. And like this, that's been reported. Yeah, headlines.
0: It will die.
1: It will die.
0: Or we'll move on.
1: Die. But the family just lost a baby and a son.
0: The MP for the area will show up to console them, give them some cash, cry with them, take some pictures. The media will report it.
1: People who are the committees who are in charge of that special planning, NADMO. I don't know. If I happen to be in that position, I would have been very disgraced. I would feel, I don't know. I would regret the work
0: I'm doing. Because not in Ghana.
1: Because what's the essence of my job?
0: Let me give you an example. So prior to the U.S. elections, the elections that brought Donald Trump, second spell, he was on one of his campaign platforms and then there was an attempted assassination. He was shot at, but, you know, there was a sniper from meters away. The gun did not get to Donald Trump. He managed to escape it. But guess what happened? The secretary in charge of security, national security, at that point, In Quebec, I say, oh, it's my opposition, it's my opponent. Yeah. And I able to tune in San Canada is nothing. The woman had to resign daddy.
1: Imagine.
0: Because she felt she did not do her job right. She is supposed to protect every citizen in the country. And a high-profile individual escaped assassination. What that means is that I did not do my job well. And out of my own conviction.
1: And I regret.
0: I regret. Mejai.
1: People go through depression because they were not able to do their work. In Ghana,
0: we'll give you reasons why the job did not happen.
1: Because if I was working in Natmo and it rains in Sekendi Takrade or it rains...
0: Just look at the community. You have to swim.
1: So as a Natmo worker, you stand... Maybe you are living in a story building and you stand upstairs and you look at
0: this. No, they don't live in these communities.
1: How do you feel?
0: Bangalore is outside of... So let's say if you are in Samra, you don't stay in Samra, boy.
1: No.
0: It's a serious matter in Samra, boy. Folks... No. Come join our Facebook live stream, Beach105.5FM.
1: And Galamsey Sokoswoho.
0: Ah.
1: So look at the color of the water.
0: And you
1: will
0: see the amount of pits around. And let's say you're trying to navigate your way through to salvage the things left in your home. And that will be the end of your story. Just here in Anaje, a couple of years ago, was it last year or so? In Natalia from Joy. Good morning to you, Natalia. I called her and she reported to me, quite really heartbreaking. For the first time, her house flooded. And unfortunately, unknown to them, there is a man in the same house who is bedridden. They know that it doesn't flood. But that day it flooded. Guess what happened? The man died in the rainwater because he could not do anything.
1: That's a very painful way to die. Knowing very well that death is... Jesus.
0: And we've not done anything about it. In fact, people are building on waterways. And there's clearly no solution to solving this. We just think about and the legalities and what the law says and the whatnot.
1: Yeah, you need to take a committee to investigate. I don't know. We need a new form of leadership.
0: We need a new form of leadership.
1: And sometimes I wonder, maybe if, you know, those in authority, the leaders, if they have their families going through some of these hard times, then they'll be able to relate to some degree.
0: Until their families go through, but they protect their families from that.
1: That is it. I just don't understand because we need selfless people.
0: And the person you're asking to fix your schools has their child in the very best schools. In fact, outside of the country. The man you're asking to fix the hospital for you does not seek care from Ifeanyi Kwanta or Kwesimintim Government Hospital. The person seeks care from the very best of hospitals. In fact, we are paying for...
1: Yes, for them.
0: That luxury. The person you're asking to fix your road is using a type of vehicle that does not fill the potholes on the road.
1: Oh, Lord Jesus.
0: The person you're asking to fix your security issues is walking around with 2-4 hour security.
1: There were times I used to think, well, it's the privileges that comes with the office. So you have the ease to think of other things, to think of about us. Because, sincerely, if you are suffering, you don't have the ability to help someone.
0: You know.
1: So the reason why the state say, let me make the MP's life easier, let me make the MC's life easier by giving you enough salary, enough this, enough, you know, allowances and everything, so that you have enough time to be able to think about the normal Ghanaian, the ordinary or the Ghanaian, let me put it that way. But people are just there to embezzle funds. You don't understand. The National Planning Commission, or I don't know. It is sad.
0: God. It is heartbreaking. May their souls rest in peace. It rains next year. And it will. And if we are still alive, and if we are still in this country, it will still happen. there's a message from Kofi Ayam says, take it or leave it. Black Stars is the mediator between the separators. Good morning. Okay, that was in reference to the Black Stars thing. But it's heartbreaking. It's heartbreaking. Media souls rest in peace. Let's make progress. And I don't know where the stories are close.
1: There's another story about flood.
0: Augustine Bua reports from Awin. Awin is in the Western North region. One person. Look at another situation in Awin. Please join our Facebook. Beach 105, the 5 FM. One person has been confirmed dead, while another remains missing after heavy rains triggered severe flooding in part of Awin municipality. The municipal director of the National Disaster Management Organization, Karim Indego, confirmed that two individuals were swept away by floodwaters during the downpour. Now, according to him, 52-year-old Joseph Dramina Boating drowned in the Boinsu River, while another victim identified only as G-Boy is still missing. Mr. Indego said search and rescue operations are ongoing, but efforts have been challenged by the rising water levels and logistical constraints. The flooding has also displaced more than 4,000 residents across affected communities in the municipality, with the number expected to increase as water levels continue to rise. Now, authorities are assessing the full extent of the damage while providing support to affected residents. Meanwhile, the Ghana National Fire Service in Enchi, led by Reverend Father ADO3 Emmanuel Kweku Yeboa, has urged residents to exercise caution during the rainy season. The service advised the public to avoid crossing flooded rivers and streams and to strictly adhere to safety measures to prevent further loss of life and property. Emergency officials continue to monitor the situation as efforts are intensified to locate the missing person and assist affected communities. Just reactionary, and this is what we continue to do. Another person dead in the Western North region in the Awin municipality, and another missing due to flood waters.
1: Anyway, let's go to the Takwa and Swahili municipality. Now, Takwa and Swahili municipality has moved a step closer to becoming...
0: Sorry to cut you, but Kenneth just showed me a video. A community public toilet carried away by flood water.
1: This one, I heard it. Achimfo. That
0: Achimfo, yeah. A town near Enchi. Ah, so this is the rain water, the flood water.
1: It carried their public toilet away.
0: Oh no, my foundation a week.
1: Torrential rains.
0: No, but how?
1: So the public toilet is clearly made out of wood. I don't know. But it's
0: okay. So it's just on the land.
1: It's just
0: when
1: on
0: you
1: the
0: say
1: land.
0: Foundation, sham, chef for.
1: So not
0: Fanoko.
1: You wouldn't want to even hear the background comments.
0: If the rainwater recedes, that means the people will struggle with a new public
1: problem.
0: Health concern.
1: And when you listen to the, I mean, it's vernacular, but when you listen to the background commentary, the man was saying that, and on what the air corner, so right now, what is the next step? Where would we ease ourselves? So government. This is the...
0: What a country.
1: No, but imagine that somebody is in 2026, 21st century, we are almost entering the 22nd century, and somebody is... You know, a researcher, philosopher somewhere in the world is watching news in Ghana, maybe trying to do research. And this is the problems we have. A place of convenience being swept away. No, I'm just saying.
0: It puts us in bad light.
1: You know, sometimes we have archaeologists, philosophers coming down to countries to look at the peculiar problem. Because, see, they are saying that the Earth is almost inhabitable anymore. We need to be traveling to Mars. So... I don't know, Americans, the white man, is trying to find ways we can even leave Earth because the population is becoming too much. And they are going country by country to look for certain peculiar problems. They get to Ghana and the public toilet is being swept away by
0: so
1: flood.
0: They'll probably have a solution.
1: And they look at, this is fundamental.
0: Maybe they will build a story building.
1: And they will not, we are not part, like, globally, we are not part
0: but
1: of
0: you know,
1: the conversation.
0: Some part of Accra, there is a story building toilet facility. Maybe that's the solution to their problem.
1: They will know that. That's why we cannot lead global conversations. That is us. We cannot lead global conversations.
0: So you agree that they should not invite us to
1: Nobody should even come to Ghana. So sometimes there are countries that benefit from some of these research works. They come and then they look at very, you know, ancient artifacts and they want to collaborate with Ghana to do certain things. They want to collaborate with the country. People travel to Egypt. Go to Egypt. When you see their pyramids, go and see their, you know, all of this ancient item. People go there. It's a source of revenue for Egypt. Once they go there, countries would want to, partner with them. Oh, let's partner with Egypt to do this. People go there to shoot movies there. And it's a revenue for the country. They get to Ghana, right from Kotoka, and you see that Ghana is flooded. People are leaving their hotel rooms with their backs on their head. Toilet facilities are being swept away by river. Potable drinking water is questionable. Fundamentals. potholes. There was a time a man came to my school at Fantiman Girls. Mm-hmm. My teacher was teaching me economics. And he came and he said he wants to speak a few things to us. He mentioned that the reason why he feels that Ghana is blessed, mm-hmm. is a very like small reason why he feels Ghana is blessed, is that even in a pothole, right, when there's a pothole on the asphalt, on the road, the asphalt road that we have created, you can see that leaves are coming out of it. Yeah. You can build your house and the roofing sheet will have leaves and weeds on it.
0: Yeah.
1: The land is fertile. The land is fertile. Go to some places, they cannot even plant certain things. Mm. As fertile as our land is, look at the problems we are solving.
0: Yeah.
1: So it means that when we go for conferences, when countries go for conferences and they are talking about their problems, this one is saying that we need new technology. I mean, it's bad, but people are creating nuclear bombs to protect themselves and all of those things. They are talking about how to population control. And we are talking about the fact that rains have swept away our public toilets. Ah. Charlie.
0: This is also a problem. How to solve flooding?
1: So imagine
0: issues.
1: You go to an AU summit or a global dialogue, and they say, Ghana, what is the problems you have so that we can help you, give you money?
0: Toilet facilities.
1: When it rains, it lifts up.
0: People are still displaced. People still die
1: because of flood.
0: It rains.
1: People drive on roads and they fall into potholes.
0: Yeah.
1: Families are dying and getting disconnected because you know it was a flood and it was mixed with fire and there was no control whatsoever.
0: And then
1: this is a problem you will label to a global dialogue, you know, summit.
0: Yeah, and then they'll ask what we continue to do about it, and then we'll go on and say we provide reliefs. We go and speak to the people. We console.
1: We educate.
0: We inform. We educate.
1: We sensitize. That's the word they use. We sensitize the public.
0: So that's what we tell them. And then we are hoping that the next year doesn't rain.
1: This is a really bad. Like it's a disgrace. Total. You see, the only time you feel the Ghanaian vibe is when
0: Black Stars is playing.
1: Well, Black Stars is playing. That is one. Two. When maybe they release some song and then that song is everywhere and it's like, oh, it's a Ghanaian artist that played the song. Shatawale as dancer. I said day. And then it's a good time to be Ghanaian. Or maybe you travel outside the country and then you meet a fellow Ghanaian in a restaurant and both of you are speaking Chi. That is only the time it feels good to be Ghanaian. But to be in Ghana.

0: finally seen the light. I'm not saying leave the country.
1: No, you are happy that she's finally frustrated with the issues
2: of Ghana. I won't give up, but
0: I'm not even giving up. We've said on several occasions not to stop hoping.
1: She should look at the bright side of things.
0: Yes.
1: And yes, I'll catch you, Diana.
0: Yes, exactly. But you see, almost every now and then, I try to paint the reality.
1: Mm.
0: Give her the realistic, you know, picture of how things the situation is in this country. But me nim say I know if it's to my Washington DC.
2: No.
0: But I'm glad she's now, you know, seeing the realities and the sort of things that are going on in this country. I'm not saying leave, because we are all not leaving.
1: Mm.
0: It is the reason why the Blasters will play in Boston on Tuesday, but I'm still here. I'm supposed to be in the U.S. by now.
2: Mm. But you love Ghana.
0: Yes, I love Ghana so much.
1: You want to stay.
0: So I just decided to stay, right? Mm. So we shouldn't leave. But the truth is that Ghana is in a state of comatose, and I don't know when it is going to wake up.
2: We're in crisis, oh. And sometimes I hate it when it's measured as statistics. Oh, 2 dead, 3 dead, 4 dead, 5. And it's like, oh, like it's statistics.
1: Numbers.
2: The families that were
1: over
2: affected.
1: Over 4,000 displaced.
2: Oh, imagine. 4,000 people displaced.
1: And there could even be more.
2: And there was a place in Accra where students couldn't go to school. These students couldn't go to school because the front of the school was flooded.
1: And even here, I think Kwesi brought us a story where a school students could not participate in an examination.
2: Exactly. Mm. Opportunity International School. Because it rained.
1: And it's wasi.
2: This should not be our problem. I'm not saying that we should be problem free, but this should not be our problem in 2026. People are bringing technology. I don't understand. So what are we known for as Ghanaians?
0: What have you
2: except
0: seen?
2: The gold and cocoa, which I know Crown Point say cocoa and some people are even overtaking
0: Ecuador.
2: For the gold, what are we known for?
1: We are known for a country with lots of problems. That there is a lot of galamsey.
2: Who gave us that gateway to Africa?
1: We used to be the gateway. But I don't know which gates we hold now. But we used to be the gateway.
2: We are not. No, sometimes people will tell you a lot of good stuff. A bit deal with stream. Oh, Ghana is a peaceful country. I love Ghana. All these 2x4 tourists will come and say, oh, we love Ghana, we love Ghana. So
0: I remember that was one of us. I remember when he asked us to, you know, mentioned
1: the things we love
0: about the country.
2: No, I love some things about, but I'm just saying.
0: Mr. Musa said it is a peaceful country, and we should be glad about that.
1: There is peace.
0: There is
1: peaceful
0: peace.
1: Transition of power from one party to the other. This is something.
2: I don't even think peace can solve our problems right now.
0: The most successful countries are not peaceful like that.
2: Peaceful like that. Go to Rwanda and start making noise as a church.
0: Not that
2: you
0: we should start
2: do to you.
0: Not that we should start killing ourselves. Mm. But some of the most insane things that some leaders, some people do in this country, you know, go scot-free elsewhere.
2: There is always a price to pay to become a country that would flourish. There is a price to pay.
1: Mm.
2: And that is why you cannot just go and behave anyhow in America.
1: True.
2: That is why you cannot just go to an American embassy and then just use your emotions to demand certain things. Mm. No, the law is the law.
0: It's not possible.
2: Mm-hmm. But Ghana, no human face, you know.
0: Not to cut you. Pate was denied entry to Canada. You think they don't know who Pate is?
2: Thank you.
0: If Alfonso Davies was to enter the country with the, you know, alleged charges leveled against him, do you think we wouldn't have allowed Alfonso Davies into this country?
1: He'll come and enjoy.
0: So that is the difference.
2: Yeah, welcome and cry.
1: Not only Pate, but there was also another player.
0: Elwahi, who plays for, I think, his situation was looked into and now he's been granted.
1: So people are serious about this.
0: Yes. Achraf Hakimi, who captains Morocco, has the same, you know, case pending like, as compared to Thomas Partey. And I doubt they will allow him
1: to Canada.
0: An entry to Canada. The same thing with
1: they have standards.
0: Ivan Toney. Yes.
2: Ghana and Komovrim, near your bottom door, your botching the sign of Movrim.
0: Near the idea be go Mukomo Airport. Yes, I'm a Flagstaff House. Could you try for new Flagstaff House? So that is the difference.
1: Is it that we don't have standards? Or
2: we are hospitable people.
0: We are peaceful.
2: No, but
1: even in hospitality, there are standards.

0: people live, or every sector, every industry, everything is according to standards.
1: We don't have Ghana yenibi.
0: Oh, we've, maybe
1: we don't have boundaries. We don't have standards. We don't have anything. The only time, maybe we would. I don't even know the only time. I cannot even defend, because I say, everybody can come to Ghana. Oh, Ghana is a peaceful country. Everybody too will come with all their ideas. They will come and look at this situation and they will propagate it to the world. Do you think that if, like, I don't understand. I just don't understand. Americans will leave their country just to explore the world. Who will leave our country to go and find money? Who will leave our country to go and find money? Because we don't have money here. But the opportunity is here. So how come? We have gold, we have cocoa, bauxite, manganese. What don't we have? Well, we don't have snow. If that's what, well, maybe that's that.
0: We don't have common sense.
1: Maybe that is that.
0: We don't have solutions to our problems.
1: We have solutions to our problems. We don't have people that will implement those solutions.
0: So then it's not a solution.
1: No, it's a solution. SCMA has a whole book about city planning, and the city is just there. No,
0: it's just like saying that. No, it's just like saying that a common demand.
2: You have the ingredient, but
0: rice. You don't have food.
1: No, you have food.
2: You have them, but you don't know how to, you know, put them together.
1: It's not about food for me,
0: what is on the plate to eat, to consume. And any food.
1: I say we have food. We have ingredients. We have gas. We have cooked the food. The question is, we need to sit down and eat. It's implementation.
0: But it's not to cook the food.
1: It's implementation. It's implementation. Men fa adenin to form. What did we have? Men found two form. For two bowl and him. Or they are two form.
0: Yeah.
1: Like, Obi will say, Chiomuna Bomu, lash them. Like, wait, I can't see. If somebody steals from the state, prosecute the person, put the person in jail. Let them suffer.
0: No.
1: But.
0: Any beba be patcho.
1: Is it said in Nam? Yes, why are you? Inti, Yadinaba Fio said.
0: Yes. That really is uncomfortable. But from Frank, not Frank Davis.
1: Hello, yeah.
0: This guy from Imani, Ghana, forgotten the name. He mentioned that Sedinam is
2: Franklin Kujo
0: mentions that Sedinam isn't feeling too well.
1: Yes, as expected. So receiving country of settings. we can't proceed. You say so Obia Timiye Bibiano. I don't. And
0: so
1: you
0: for
1: know,
0: you to stay okay, you need to be politically.
1: The people
0: aligned.
1: That are prosecuted, ne, are people that, let's say, and I'm not saying every crime is a crime, but Fanese Felix will go and do something. They will catch Felix and they will deal with him. But let somebody who has done something of bigger magnitude to the country cause loss to the state.
0: Politically connected.
1: And if Felix is also able to build his political connections on Osu Yenge Neshe, it's unfair. It's unfair.
0: That is
1: okay. It's unfair to live in a country like this. And somebody mentioned that once you are born in Ghana, you are already 30 years behind. Mm. You are already 30 years behind, though, when countries are 30 years ahead. By now, countries know that 2060, they know certain things they are going to do. 2060, Ghana 2060, what are you supposed to do?
0: We know.
1: They mentioned that in 2018 or 2020, we're supposed to ensure that our waters were blue whatsoever. Our waters are worse now.
0: We tried, but it rained, but there was COVID. Russia, you go. No, I'm telling you what we
2: went
0: saying.
2: To IMF.
0: We went to the IMF. Mm. We tried. We know that in 2027, we know what will happen in 2027. We know that Galamsey will still continue. We know that it will rain and the places will still get flooded. We know that people will die and will be displaced. We know that still corruption will be there. We know that we'll not be able to complete the project we started. We know that there will still be all of these issues, but we care. We don't care.
1: And we have solutions to them. I don't know. Yeah, no.
0: We know. So that
1: we have solutions to them.
2: Because of the no bed syndrome.
0: No,
2: yeah, we know.
0: But yeah,
1: because
0: that is who we are.
1: SCM and him say it will take 7K before that. Will be able to level the landfill site. Mm-hmm. On him say, Zoom line does not take some of the rubbish, which means that the city is now dirty. Mm-hmm. On him, we know the solution. There's even a printed document around it. Question is, I didn't know when I still go into the city, there's still rubbish in the city. Mm. What is the question? That is the question, actually. Mm. What is the solution? Do you need more money? Okay, what steps have you taken to get more money? Mm. Like, do you understand? Galam say, Mumu say, people are financing them. Those people are in politics. Do you know them? Can you point them? Are they sitting by you in the Parliament House? Do you arrest them? So, mentias here, like right now, why can't we do it?
0: Mumpensu maida.
2: Nehuayeshi.
0: I don't see a Friday. Weather don't see.
1: I'm even sweating in their condition. This country will just frustrate you. I don't understand. It's true. This country will just frustrate you. It will just frustrate you.
0: It's surprising how Felix and I are cool this
2: Yes, time. Because I wish Kenneth, dear. Kenneth.
0: It's surprising
2: because
0: how we are
2: Kenneth
0: cool.
2: is supposed to be playing back Ides, you know, Ides comments on some of these things. When we were busily defending how poor the state has been back in the days, Ida played, you know, a very nice card.
0: So
2: you know, encouraging us that Charlie or mine, no, I don't know.
0: So the song you're singing this morning is "I Told You So."
2: Thank you.
1: Sometimes you have
2: my blog.
1: No, sometimes you have hope that it will be well because you see one or two things. Oh, yeah. I said, I mean, you must send your money. You must send your money.
0: The future is bright.
1: All of a sudden, you don't see anything again.
0: So you've given
1: one
0: up.
1: One time, I was telling my friend that sometimes maybe we should just walk into their offices. And because I said, what do you manage say? Ebi anadmo. Would you manage say Minister of Lands and Natural Resources Emmanuel Amako? Would you manage say make sure say Galam say you ain't be ewa takwa hasi, you ain't be obogosu hasi. Inti yegusu yen. How do you feel about it?
0: They will tell you what they are doing.
1: How do you feel about it?
0: We introduced blue water guards. We've introduced.
1: And
0: then I'm
1: person metin. No, we are
0: so
1: still
0: they'll tell you what
1: we
0: are doing. We are still working around. In fact, we are also working on how to reclaim the lands.
1: That is
0: so
1: unfair.
0: That's what tell you.
1: And that is why some people sit on radio, will sit on their platforms and insult MPs and you say, oh, don't insult, let's be diplomatic. Sometimes it frustrates you also with your matem because we don't understand.
0: That we should not
1: have. NADMO said they will clear all those buildings. Okay, mostly 88 buildings, six that you've been able to identify. Today,
0: they've identified the owners.
1: The owners of those six buildings. Yeah. That's what NADMO said. SCMA, Mayor say, all buildings on waterways do not have permits.
0: Yeah.
1: Which means you have every right to pull them down. And Tiena Mika say, Mr. Alhaji Kamau, right?
0: Kamau.
1: Those buildings, no, above for man, are they still standing
0: he says
1: tall?
0: They need to sit on it to finalize.
1: And Timat Nasir Rihanna, because that time he spoke to you, or see next week. Yeah. Next week in Abba.
0: So we have to go back to him again.
1: And this sample, also, Bunupone was, yeah, do you mind?
2: Update us on your social media pages that indeed you
1: have been. Sensitization
2: that
1: we are talking a legal process.
0: So we have to go back and find out whether you've broken them down or not.
1: If this morning come Mr. Kamau, you know what he will tell you? Oh, we are still on it. We've met them. We've done this. So committee in the so sometimes we should take actions by ourselves.
0: But you see, a friend told me something in Kumasi. And sometimes I get frustrated, but I limit my frustration. They tell us that the people that Ghanaians hold very accountable are not the politicians. Are you and I, journalists. Ghanaians hold us very accountable. And I'm sure you've heard it severally on this platform from listeners. You journalists are part of the problem. You journalists this, you journalists that. They expect us to gatekeep. They expect us to hold them accountable. They expect us to do that, that, that. But again, you should know that this is a profession. And in some settings, you know, some other companies or businesses lack logistics, they lack equipment, they lack certain things to make sure. Some people even lack the right human resource to make sure that the job is done right. But we do not look at all of these things. And the way people will stand on the neck of journalists to ensure that, and again, they are right. Journalists will need to ensure that things are. But I'm saying that if people channel the same energy they use towards journalists to ensuring that things are right or happen right, to the same people that they use their money to pay them. Mind you don't use your money to pay journalists.
1: Yeah.
0: The people they use their money to pay. If they channel the same energy and frustration towards them, do you think things will not change?
1: Arafat, see, I'm sorry to cut you. When you go elsewhere, they are afraid of the media. Because the media is independent. And the politician, in the radio station. And they have their people propagating their nonsense.
0: And we expect we expect the journalists of these people to hold them.
1: To hold them.
0: So I'm saying that we should move away our expectation totally, completely on the journalists and say,
1: oh no,
0: let's
1: we
0: go
1: have
0: to these people
1: we
0: before
1: have to, we
0: No,
1: have
0: we
1: to.
0: Cannot rely on the journalists 100%.
1: There is also independent journalists
0: until
1: out there.
0: You find them.
1: Oh, there are independent ones out there.
0: Yes, but I'm saying that when you pick
1: and
0: a lot of
1: investigation,
0: them, but I'm saying that when you pick a lot of us, and this morning I've allowed people to, you know, analyze or assess journalists in this region on this network before. I'm saying that when you pick journalists now, you only find a few. I'm not saying this to include us or remove or relegate us. But I'm saying when you pick journalists, people who are supposed to gain champions from of these things.
1: Yeah.
0: Or pick a lot, I'll be in a few.
1: Who are independent, right?
0: Who are independent and want to do the thing.
1: Yeah, that's
0: but
1: true.
0: Until you find the few, no? Not to do no, no, cockra, no, quite nothing. Some will say,
1: I understand.
0: So you understand?
1: I understand.
0: And now everybody is opening. Well, but that's what it be on a radio station. It be.
2: Yeah.
0: And they need human resources. And they employ people who can speak well.
1: That issue, Crown, the national, what is their name?
0: Communications Authority.
1: Authority. You're supposed to regulate. Because it's not everybody that should come out and be speaking. Mm. One thing you should know is that we have a lot of influence.
0: Yeah.
1: Obi Itiemi this morning,
0: yeah,
1: whatever I will say, they will take it to book.
0: Yeah.
1: Ah, I heard that Beach FM was saying they take it because, you know, it's stamped.
0: Yeah.
1: Information coming from us is credible. They accept it. So you should regulate that sector in a way that, and you'll be on a bit me, sorry, I can be beer.
0: So we are also not doing it.
1: And see, maybe a politician who belongs to MPP, best at up in the radio station, or be belonging to NDC or BND, Goom BND, we BND, and they're all talking about their peculiar interest and not the national agenda or their peculiar interest. Where do we have them? Where do we have them? At the end of the day, the National Communications Authority, what's now one more? Yeah.
0: And the president. So we have also failed our own people. Not only the policy makers and the people we pay with the taxpayers' money. We, as journalists, we've also failed. And I...
1: There are times where I thought to myself, maybe voting is our ultimate decider. So,
0: but can you wait till
1: and
0: 4 years?
1: Even the voting, even me, I get angry. I say I will not vote. You will still find people who are foolish enough and following all of these political parties for their own personal interest will go and vote. So you see that a mass number of people who have not done any critical thinking would still go and vote and choose a president for you.
0: They'll choose for
1: so
0: you.
1: So it still means that you still have to go and vote.
0: Yeah.
1: But you still have to choose between the two devils.
0: Yeah.
1: We don't want to try anybody who is new.
0: Yeah.
1: Sometimes I want to research and find out constituencies that had their first independent candidate, like Gomua, A+, like this. Mm-hmm. After his tenure, we need to investigate and find out how did they perpetually turn out. Then we look for other constituencies that had independent candidates who won and see how those constituencies turned out. Then we can measure that maybe if an independent candidate can become the president of Ghana one day, maybe things will perpetually change.
0: That cannot happen. There's no way we can get an independent or
1: who's not
0: non-politically affiliated president. It can never happen. I'm not a prophet of doom. Or a prophet.
1: It can never happen as in the laws does not permit that. Or
0: the laws. We have independent people who run for president.
1: Exactly.
0: But I'm saying we will never vote for them.
1: Are you speaking for 30 million people?
0: Yes. No, we'll never vote for them.
1: Why?
0: The why is that we have a lot more red and blue, green and black on one side than the white people. White is independent.
1: Yes.
0: A lot of our people that are politically affiliated, or if you pick up the politically affiliated population of this country, I can tell you, not based on the actual numbers, but more than 50% of Ghanaians are politically affiliated to either the MPP or NDC. So power will continue to alternate between the MPP or NDC. If you want to become president, join any of these parties. That is the only way you can become successful. We've had people from other smaller parties, but from other parties and other independent candidates who have espoused brilliant ideas.
1: Yes.
0: But we say we want ideas, we want solutions.
1: Yes.
0: So we listen to the manifesto.
1: Exactly.
0: But do we give them an opportunity? At the end of the day, that person in a constituency will get one vote, will get zero, will get two, will get three. You only put it together and a percentage at 0.002, 0.003, and then we end up laughing. Honorable Wari, honorable. We did not vote based on what the person wants to do or the idea. We vote based on the colors, where we belong. So again, I will tell you for a fact that we can never. In fact, let's expand on this on Monday.
1: Is it the level of illiteracy or something?
2: It's a
0: deep-rooted thing that has
2: that we've
0: and when we give birth,
2: so
0: the people
2: years.
0: To come in forth, we build that in them.
2: Yes.
0: Munyesi. It's even terrible at the universities. The other time we talked about university politics. So people come out and they are already.
2: I remember when we did that Batwa Hoboa with Spice FM. We were at Shama Junction.
0: Shama, yeah.
2: And
0: the kids.
2: I intentionally asked.
0: Yeah, I saw you speaking to some of the kids.
2: The kid mentioned that he would vote for NPP. Let me mention. He said he would vote for NPP. I said, why? You are too young. Why NPP? He said, my mom said NPP are the best party.
0: So I
2: should vote for NPP.
0: Bahumia. And this child will grow up loving the NPP.
2: Exactly.
0: He will not care about.
2: He doesn't read anything about NPP, NDC,
1: and
2: nothing about politics. But he'll go here and vote.
1: They pick that thing.
0: They pick where they are.
1: My daddy's
0: buried,
1: best friend, may he so rest in peace. His name is Bofti. When I was very, very young, he came and he gave me $2. I'd never seen a dollar in my life. He gave me $2. Mm-hmm. And he was like, anytime you grow up, maybe I might not be alive or whatsoever, they will ask you of a political party that you belong to. Always tell them you belong to NDC. And if you don't remember, wherever Rawlings was, say you are there. So I grew up with the mentality that wherever Rawlings is, I am there.
0: Does that mentality still stay with
1: you? Well, now I'm analyzing things.
0: You have analyzed or you're analyzing?
2: Analyzing.
0: You're speaking from the politician's perspective.
1: No, here's the thing.
2: It's a political talk.
1: Here's the thing, Arafat. Like you said, we always alternate. There are people that vote for MPP and NDC based on what they hear. So, it's not something calculated. The MPP came. Okay, let's see. The NDC came. Okay, let's see.
0: Why are you focusing on only the MPP and the NDC came? Why are you also not listening to GOOM? Why did you also not listen to Kiyadonko?
1: I be a waste vote. Into me too much cheddar crana, meaning say so a large number of people will vote for cheddar.
0: That is
1: so
0: how we all
1: let
0: are.
1: Me choose between the better devil. That is how it is.
0: You see the point?
1: And it is the country that has forced me into this situation.
0: Don't worry. 12 minutes after 9, ain't be a pong. Let's dive into our conversation. Let's quickly, you know, run through. Please, Felix and I, the moment back for two group rooms. So you remind me, Monday, let's discuss whether we can get an independent candidate, you know, to be elected as president in this country one day. Whether that can happen.
1: It has to happen. Anyway, let's wrap up at Takwa and Swahim. We understand that.
0: All right.
1: Now, the Takwa and Swahim municipality has moved a step closer to becoming a key industrial hub following an inspection of the proposed site earmarked for the construction of a minerals refinery project. Now, the site inspection brought together the Member of Parliament for Takwa and Swahim, Honorable Isa Salifu Taylor, a technical team from the University of Mines and Technology, of officials of the Ghana Manganese Company, and stakeholders to assess the suitability of the location for the strategic investment. Now, the proposed refinery forms part of government's broader agenda to promote value addition within Ghana's mining sector and maximize economic benefits derived from the country's vast mineral resources. Now, stakeholders at the inspection expressed optimism that the project will transform the economic landscape of the municipality by creating employment opportunities, attracting investment, and stimulating industrial growth. Now, the initiative aligns with the vision of President John Dramani Mahama to establish local processing facilities that will reduce the export of raw minerals and increase value retention within the country. Now, when completed, the refinery is expected to generate significant direct and indirect jobs, particularly for the youth, while creating opportunities for local businesses and service providers.
0: All right, let us wrap it all up from the Takoradi Technical University. Yesterday, the Takoradi Technical University did something that I really have not heard of. Takoradi Technical University launched its 2026. I think Ghana should be learning from TTU. Takoradi Technical University launched its 2026 to 2030 strategic plan. Either you listening to what it is, your school. I know I'm also crying to say Ghana.
1: Oh, no, no. I mean,
0: why lose your energy?
1: They entered the Mumbai.
0: Takoradi Technical University has officially launched its 2026 to 2030 strategic plan in a comprehensive history book under the theme Partnership for Change, marking a significant milestone in the institution's quest to consolidate its legacy and chart a transformative future. Now, speaking at the launch held yesterday, Vice Chancellor of TTU Rev Prof John Frankie Shen said the expiration of the university's 2021 to 2025. Oh, okay. So they set a strategic plan every 4 years. 2021 to 2025 strategic plan has expired, and that necessitated the development of a new blueprint to position the institution to effectively address emerging opportunities and challenges. And I quote him, as the lifespan of the 2021-2025 strategic plan ended, it became necessary to develop a new roadmap that would position the university to respond effectively to emerging opportunities and challenges. To this end, a committee of competent scholars and dedicated professionals from within our institution was constituted to develop the next five-year strategic plan. It is truly inspiring to see how dedication, expertise, and countless hours of hard work have come together to produce this document. More than just a report, it serves as a roadmap for the university's continued growth, progress, and transformation in the years ahead. Reverend Prof. Eshen noted that the launch of the strategic document coincided with the unveiling of the university's history book, which chronicles the institution's evolution and achievements over the years. So TTU has been in four phases, for those of you who don't know. So from 1954, TTU was TTI, an institute. And it was built, I understand it was built because the slave masters and the people who traded back then, the foreigners, they wanted to cut goods from the hinterlands through our port and outside of this country into their country. So that is why the Western region has a lot of rail development. And where they are, we cannot talk about them. But they needed to set up an institution to be able to produce the boat and not the technical things to help them, because they don't have to go back to their country and bring these things. So they set up TTI to train people to help build or develop these things. So it was TTI. And then TTI transformed into the technical institute, right? Mm-hmm. And then they were giving more training and stuff. So that was when I heard that there's one Odro block at TTU.
1: Yeah.
0: Yes. Odro was the first, more or less, principal of the school.
1: Yes.
0: Yes, so he led the school into that particular transformation, brought about a few changes here and there, and all of that. And then it became a polytechnic. The polytechnic also transitioned into so many things, and then TTU was building, by then it was T-Poly, was doing a whole lot of things, blah, blah, blah. And then came 2016, when T-Poly became TTU. So there was a legislation to move all polytechnics into technical universities. Mm. 10 of them saw that transformation. Recently, the president was in town to... and then they commemorated the 10-year anniversary. Mm. So it moved from TTI to what now is TTU. And it's been four transitions. I think anybody who has been to TTU or intends to go to TTU or is a past student of TTU or is currently in TTU should get the history of TTU. And you probably understand and very well appreciate what TTU is all about. So that is that TTU launched yesterday a strategic plan. Ghana should learn from TTU. It's 2026-2030 strategic plan and history book, and that is to drive development. Let's bring that about, and then we'll wrap it all up. The last one, I think, on the TTU students, or is it the one on the roots? Any of them you can bring us.
1: Yes. All right, so I think this is a post. Yesterday, I asked the Minister of Education. This is coming from...
0: The MP for Mfia.
1: MP for, okay, Lawyer Boama. Yes. Yeah. Lawyer Boama Nyako. So he says that yesterday, I asked the Minister of Education if there were outstanding on their stress-free fee payment to university students. And this was because the TTU students complained that some of them have still not received payment. I'll follow up later with the student and engage the minister. So this is coming from the MP for Efien. Now, he was on the floor of parliament and posed this particular question. So let's listen to him.
3: Yes, Honorable Efien.
4: Thank you, Mr. Speaker. Mr. Speaker, coming from Efien, where we have the Takoradi Technical University, the minister visited some time ago, not long ago. Mr. Speaker, the reality is we have a lot of students currently in school who have not been validated nor had their fees paid to them. And it's a regular concern per the data that the minister gave. He didn't give us indication as to the number of students currently in year one or year two, either from the 2024-25 academic year or 2025-26 academic year, which is outstanding. And when they intend to complete the validation and get their fees

0: paid. So I want to find out from the Honorable Minister, what is the ministry doing to pay for those who have still not been validated and those whose fees have not been paid for the 24 and 25 academic year? I thank you, Mr. Speaker.
1: Yes, Honorable Minister.
2: Mr. Speaker, thank you very much. I was with the Honorable Member at the Takoradi Technical University, where again, he was there when we gave assurances that into 2027, the GET Fund will make a minimum allocation of $10 million to support each of the technical universities across the country, total $100 million. Mr. Speaker, we would honor that. There is no outstanding obligation in respect of no fee stress for 2024, 2025, 2025, 2026. The Honorable Minister for Finance has made releases adequately to the Student Loan Trust, which is executing the no fee stress and the free tertiary education for persons with disability. What we do is just authentication. Are you the real student? Are you a student of this particular institution? And more importantly, are you a first-year student? When that is satisfactory, then payment is done. So the Honorable Minister of Finance have made adequate releases to the Student Loan Trust, and they are currently disbursing. Thank you.
3: So that was the Honorable Education Minister responding to a question posed by the Member of Parliament for Efia on the no-fee stress policy. Well, he said that, look, there are still students complaining about not receiving, their no-fee stress, stress-free fees payments to their universities. And he said that some TTU students complained that some of them have still not received payments. So he posed directly that question to the Minister of Education, and he will also follow up, because the minister mentioned, as you heard, that, you know, there are no outstandings. Once you respond to the queries of the ministry through their agencies, you will be sorted out. So he says he's going to fall back on TTU students, following up with students and engage the minister as well as to, you know, whether there are some outstandings here and there. So that is that. Kudos to the Member of Parliament for Efia constituency. All right, we're going for a quick commercial break. We'll return and dive swiftly into our conversation for the morning. Stick and stay with us. The Western Echo continues after this.
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0: Welcome back from the short commercial break. This is still the Western Echo right here on Beach 105.5 FM. 26 minutes on top of the hour, 9 a.m. And it is a perfect time for us to get into our conversation this morning. It is super interactive. You can call us on 020-105-1055. Folks, a proposal has surfaced in Parliament this week. In fact, yesterday, a proposal that has ignited one of the most consequential public policy debates that Ghana has seen in recent months. Now, this is a consequential debate that cuts to, you know, the very heart of how Ghana spends its limited resources, what we should prioritize, and whether political considerations are allowed to override the genuine needs of citizens. Our minority members on Parliament's Local Government and Rural Development Committee have called on government to redirect funds allocated for the 24-hour market initiative towards the completion of abandoned Agenda 111 hospital projects across the country. Now, the appeal was made by the ranking member of the committee, a man who used to man the Roads and Highways Ministry, the current Member of Parliament for Bantama Francis Asenso Buache. Well, he made these remarks during a capacity-building workshop for MMDCs held in Accra. Now, according to him, many districts already have existing markets. So if you pick Takrady, for instance, there is a market in Takrady, there is a market in Sekunde, there is a market in Efia, there is a market, you know, dotted across, whether a big market or not. So he's saying that these districts already have existing market facilities that remain underutilized. These markets can be used more than it currently being used. And for that matter, making the construction of an additional 24-hour market unnecessary in such areas. And in such areas, the money should be used to complete the Agenda 111 hospital project, whether they are in the districts or they are out of the districts. Let's listen to Francis Asenso Buache.
1: Assembly members, as district assembly officials and political actors, you are supposed to build 24-hour markets. But I've realized that in many cases, in many districts, they do not really need a 24-hour markets, because there are existing markets already which are being underutilized. So I was asking the health minister whether he will make a case that in situations where you don't need this 24-hour market, can we invest the money in other areas, which will certainly include the provision of healthcare infrastructure like the Agenda 111.
0: Folks, that was Francis Asenso Buache making an argument. If you listened, you would come to a cosmetic realization that, look, on the surface, the argument appears very practical and reasonable. For others, when they take a closer examination of this particular argument, they believe that the argument opens up a far more complex conversation, a conversation that borders on manifesto promises, a conversation that borders on project abandonment, a conversation that borders on political accountability and what Ghanaian citizens are truly owed by those who govern them. Now, to understand this debate properly, and because of time, I would rush through, we must first confront the facts about Agenda 111. Agenda 101 became a flagship hospital construction initiative launched in August of 2021 by the ex-president Nana Akufo-Addo. And we know what necessitated Agenda 101, the COVID-19, of course. By the time the Akufo-Addo government left office in January of 2025, none of the Agenda 111 hospitals were fully operational. And that includes Bokro. From 2021 to 2025, four years after, none was fully operational. But a lot were commissioned across the length and breadth of this country. So you can talk about Tredde, we can talk about Kokobain, we can talk about Bokro, so many places. They were commissioned. The reports indicated that they lacked critical equipment such as medical gas systems, imaging systems or services, laboratories, theaters, staffing arrangements, and so on and so forth. But these projects had been formally handed over to the Ghana Health Service for full operations. Now, the Karen Mahama administration says that, look, approximately 90 of these hospitals remain unfinished. We are not talking about the ones that were finished, and if I'm using finished, I need to use it in the right perspective or context. The ones that were commissioned, that were not, you know, operational. But outside of that, the president mentioned that approximately 90 of these hospitals were unfinished at all. So they were at various levels or stages of completion. And that we needed about $1.7 billion to complete these projects nationwide. The government announced also in the 2026 budget as a priority that it was going to complete 10 Agenda 101 hospital project alongside 35 others considered close to completion. The 2026 national budget included these projects. Outside of that, these are sobering numbers that communities across the country look at, and they don't just see numbers. They see the situations on the ground. People living in Ahantewest, living around Bokro, would always go back and forth by the roadside. And either when you're walking by the roadside, you see the Bokro. Have you seen the Bokro hospital before?
2: No.
0: The general one. No. It's sitting right by this. Oh, on the right, if you're heading towards Ahantewest, you see on the right, Bokro is on fefefe. You see weeds grow. So they see them and they say, this could have been a facility that I could easily stop by for healthcare, especially Omumfili fine. And they have to drive them all the way to Ifeanyi-Nkwanta. And they are walking by and they see, this is a place I could have stopped for healthcare. So for these people, it is not numbers. These are not structures sitting down. But these are life-saving opportunities that they've missed. Let's also look at the 24-hour market initiative and the legitimate question that Francis Asenso Buachi asks. But against this healthcare backdrop, questions about the 24-hour market initiative are not unreasonable. Several districts, yes, they've expressed reservations about the 24-hour market. There are people, including Francis Asenso Buachi, of the view that, look, let's pick Ifeanyi-Nkwasi-Minton, for instance. There is the number 9 market. They have challenges, right? But there's a market. Mm. There's the Apremdo market. Apremdo serving the people of Kwasi-Mintim. Efian market serving the people of Efian constituency. Yes, we need to look at that market. But do we really need to build a ground-up, afresh 24-hour market? We can make arguments for it to say, yes, we need it. Because the people of Efia need a befitting market. The one at Efia is at the point where we've seen traders trade along a major road. They sit on the road to trade. So, yes, we can make an argument. But people can say that at least there is a place where economic activity or trading is ongoing. How about healthcare? We can talk about the Kwasi-Mintim Government Hospital. The issues in there. We can talk about the Ifeanyi Health Center. The issues thereof. How about put that money together and go to, for instance, Ahantewest and go and complete the Bokro Agenda 101. Or let's just say, let's settle in Ahantewest as the Ahanta West Municipal Assembly, they need to build a 24-hour market. In fact, they need to allocate 25% of the total common fund to the 24-hour market. So Asensu Boasi is saying that the Bukra is uncompleted as it remains. Mm. How about that money?

0: more important than trade in areas where they have, and he's not saying the entire country, but in areas where they have a market, a place to trade, at least let us consider completing their Gen 101 project. I don't want to dive deep and look at the other angles and what other people are saying. But other people too are saying, and I need to touch on this, that the 24-hour market or 24-hour initiative is a flagship program of this government.
1: Yeah, that's true.
0: The government, in fact, some people voted for this government because of 24-hour market.
1: Yeah.
0: And some people also voted for Nana Akufo-Addo or believed in the MPP because of their Gen 101. To know that across the 111 districts in this country, we have 126 or so, but across 111, we'll have district fully operational, standard hospitals. People believe that this is what we need. To know that there's a standard of care, even if you move to Awin, you move to Bole Bamboy, you move to Bonkrugu Yoyo, you move to Hifa Hifa, you will still get the same level of care, standard. Mm. People love that. And that was also a project or a baby of the Estwell government. True or false?
1: Yeah, that is true.
0: So people are looking at this and their political considerations and saying that, but you had your time, you did not complete it. Why should I abandon a flagship project I want to do to come and complete your flagship project? However, you also got the opportunity. The reason why you could not complete yours, and I don't want us to go into that, because you decided to dig a hole of 58 million. You decided to spend money where it's not necessary. So we were cash trapped. We decided to spend anyhow. So there was no money to complete Agenda 111. So why should someone come and pay for your sins? Again, President John Dramani Mahama mentioned, and everyone agreed with him, the importance. And in fact, the president has added to the guidelines for the assemblies what is called a legacy initiative or legacy project infrastructure. So if there's a project in your assembly started by someone else, something that you came to meet, there's a dedication for that project to complete it.
1: To complete it, which is
0: so good. President Mahama believes in the completion of legacy project that you inherited. So again, can that argument suffice and say that Agenda 101 project that have not been completed, close to completion, we should look at that. We should weigh the options between market and healthcare. Market and healthcare, the end is sombo.
1: In
0: sombo situation. Where do you stand in this argument?
1: Honestly, I don't. I want to stand in the middle. Yes.
0: You stand in the middle.
2: Actually, the Bible says if you want to be lukewarm.
0: You can't be lukewarm.
1: I just remember the post that you made on Facebook a couple of days ago.
2: Neutrality is not a vote for status quo.
1: I think both can be done. Yes, even though personally I'll prioritize, healthcare, because it is supposed to be basic and it is very, very important. I mean, people die in CHIPS compounds. People die because they couldn't receive, the best of healthcare.
0: Dead bodies are on motorbikes.
1: On motorbikes, and I mean that is not appropriate. And so in my opinion, I would prioritize healthcare. That is why it is still very, very disappointing. And I'm disappointed in the former government for not completing those projects.
0: Not even one. Operationalizing. It's not operational. They'll tell you Bukro has been built.
2: But it's not operational.
0: But what to make it operational are the equipment and the people to make it operational. And Yamutu.
1: Kija. Okay, so they are not operational.
0: Yeah.
1: And what makes it more sad, is the fact that we had leaders cutting ribbons, in front of them, giving us hope that, those facilities would be in operation. But fortunately, they are not. And so, personally, I would always prioritize healthcare, you understand? But then again, it is also not the responsibility. I want to choose my words carefully. Uh-huh. I mean, the NDC government came with a whole manifesto, right?
0: Yeah.
1: They promised Ghanaians what they want to do and all of that. Mm-hmm. And I want to believe that it is out of that Ghanaians decided to vote for the NDC
0: yeah.
1: to allow His Excellency John Dramani Mahama to be the president of the

0: country. And we would definitely hold them accountable if they do not do what they promised Ghanaians. And so it wouldn't make sense, in my opinion, for them to also abandon what they intend to do for the country, and most importantly, their flagship campaign message or their flagship program, which is the 24-hour economy. Yes, it is true that almost every community, almost every district in this country, there is a market. You understand? But equally, we should also hold the leaders accountable in that when they promise us to do A, B, C, D, they are supposed to do them. You understand? The fact that the NPP couldn't complete the agenda, 111 project, it doesn't mean that we should forget about everything and, you know, put all the responsibilities on the NDC government, even though I would love it if they are able to complete or operationalize those hospital buildings. I mean, it would be great, because over the years, we've not seen that. It is rare, or it is difficult for, you know, a certain government to continue whatever the former administration, you know, tried to do. It doesn't really happen. And so it will be, you know, amazing. I will be extremely happy if those buildings are in operation. But having said that, it is also important for, you know, the NDC government, John Dramani Mahama, to make sure that the 24-hour economy project comes into full light.
1: And
0: that
1: already asking questions.
0: Yes.
1: Even the minority.
0: Exactly.
1: Parliament.
0: Exactly. And if that is not done, it will go against the NDC.
1: Yeah.
0: The opposition party will use it in their campaign, as part of their campaign messages, and preach to Ghanaians that indeed the NDC promised us ABCD, the 24-hour economy, and they failed. And I'm sure if you are John Dramani Mahama, or part of the ministers, part of the people that are appointed to govern the country, you wouldn't want to be in that situation. And so you do everything possible. You go all out to ensure that the 24-hour economy comes to and see full light. And as we speak, I believe that there are certain districts that works are already underway. Works are already underway. There is a budget for the Efia market. True or false?
1: True.
0: There is a budget for it. Works are ongoing at the Kutufum Park,
1: to move a temporary structure,
0: just to move the market women, market, the market men, to this place and construct, you know, the new market. And so budgets are already budgets have been done for these markets. I'm sure contractors are already in conversations with, you know, the various districts, whoever that is in charge, and that we cannot abandon them.
1: But at this point, we
0: also need healthcare. That is why it is important that the legacy project, whatever the legacy project, is also, you know, taken seriously. And I'm sure at this point, either will agree with me why I want to be in the middle. Because from where I stand, I believe that both can be done. Both can be done, even though it will take a longer period of time. Because the Agenda 111 project, I'm sure the NDC government will be touching on it in bits. You understand? The 111 project might not be done, you know, in the four-year period. I'm not sure. But for every year, I want to believe that at least some of them will be done, and they'll be in full operation, so that some of these districts or some of these communities at least will benefit from that. So both of them are doable. Just that one might, you know, drag a little bit. That is the Agenda 111 project, and you wouldn't want to blame the NDC for that, because that wasn't, you know, part of what they promised Ghanaians. I'm not saying they shouldn't do, but it isn't what they promised Ghanaians, and that you cannot, you know, wholly blame the NDC for that. But one thing that I love the president for is the fact that he's also bent on completing some of these projects that were abandoned by the former government, and I strongly believe that he will be able to do them. So the 24-hour projects and, you know, building markets for that particular project, I don't think it should be abandoned. That's, you know, projects should be able to carry on. Markets are supposed to be built, but the legacy projects should also ensure that some of these things, including the Agenda 111.
1: So you are neither here nor there. You stand in between.
0: Exactly.
1: Ida.
2: Yeah, Arafat. So what I think is that, and let me even lay this, the reason why this is an argument in the first place is that we don't have enough resources as a country to go round. That was why we are talking about this. Mm. At a point where we had enough resources to do both, I don't think Francis Asensio Bwachi, Francis Asensio Bwachi, would say that, oh, let's forgo this and do that. Like, we don't have enough resources to go by. And that's just a fact, right? Yeah. And even if we have enough resources as a country that is, you know, suffering from corruption, embezzlement and those kind of things, it means that we don't have enough. That's why this is an argument. It means that we need to choose one. That's the case, right? He is saying that, well, let's forgo the market. Let's do healthcare. Because maybe from where he stands, he has been able to do certain analysis, and he feels like going for a healthcare facility is better than going for a market. Now, here's the question. How do we measure our priorities as a country? Because in governance, we are supposed to look at the general scope of things and look at how people are suffering and look at the things they need at the moment in time. Do you understand? So you look at how it is in the rainy season. It means that at any point in time, if we have any amount of money anywhere, we need to channel it into ensuring that people are safe and people are evacuated and everything. That's an emergency situation. Yeah. I'm just saying that any point in time, you need to step back and look at how you measure your priorities. I want to believe that there is a formula for analyzing or for measuring our priorities as a country. And that formula should balance things like urgency, should balance things like public demand, should balance things like, you know, the sufferings of the people, all of those things, right? That's what it should balance. Now, we need to also, and at the end of the day, I'll tell you where I stand, but we need to check. Because we cannot just argue it in isolation that, oh, because healthcare is a bit sensitive, then let's go for healthcare. Because the idea of a market does not, I don't know, it does not resonate sensitively with us. So it's like, okay, then let's go for healthcare because people might die. But if you also look at 24-hour economy, 24-hour market, the model market, now a number of people trade there. And that trade supports their livelihood. The trade they do supports tens and thousands of consumers, right? So you look at that trade. When you build a hospital, the people that will benefit from the hospital is the district in which the hospital is. As I am here, I wouldn't benefit directly from Kolebu unless I am transferred there. But I benefit directly from Ifeanyi Nkwanta Regional Hospital. So I am happy that it has been built. I'm just saying that we need to measure our priorities based on a number of things. One is urgency. If we do not build a hospital, or what exclusive harms, let me put it that way, does it cost to not build a hospital or to not build a 24-model market? Yeah. Look at the exclusive harms that would occur. Number two, the number of people that are affected. If we build a hospital, how many people will benefit from the hospital?

0: Your time is so I feel no late points.
1: Calm down.
0: Your time is so I feel no late points.
1: Let me just wrap up.
0: You have 30 seconds.
1: Okay. So what I'm just saying that let's look at the consequence of delay. Where I'll land it. The consequence of delay, if we do not build the health facility, what will happen to the people of Bokoro? Mm-hmm. Do they have some place they will rely on?
0: What are their options?
1: Let's weigh that. If we do not do the 24-hour model market in Efia, what will be the impact on the people in Efia? Mm-hmm. Can we deal with that? Can we manage that a bit and channel the money here? Mm-hmm. That is that. But even the last one is existing availability. Right? If they already have a market that is working, then let's allow them to use that market and channel the money into health facility because Bokoro does not have a health facility. Mm-hmm. So what I'm just saying is that we cannot argue it's in isolation. Mm-hmm. And because we're a country where we don't have data to back anything, we cannot even say let's do the 24 market or let's do the health facility. Mm. But from the look of things, if people from Bokoro have to travel from here to Efien Kwanta, then let's just invest this in the Bokoro.
0: Even if they do not have a standardized, appreciable market to aid children.
1: They need to be alive to eat at least. So let's build the health facility.
0: Folks, apologies, move on chair because of time. 0201051055. We can do a few calls. 0201051055. Francis Asensubwache has laid an argument. Francis Asensubwache has laid an argument before the floor. Either some people are appealing. Obviously, at this time, let's not have the calling session today. But a few people still want to share their thoughts. So you let's allow the people who share their thoughts, and then Monday will continue. Hello, good morning.
2: Hello, good morning.
0: Good morning, Mr. Klinsmann. How are you?
2: Fine, great. So, how are you and your team?
0: We are doing very well. Thank you for asking. Let us hear you.
2: First, I want to ask some rhetorical questions. This gentleman, Sansubwachi, is this his first time of joining the MPP? That the very thing he was making this statement, that's where he joined MPP. Was he in Ghana when that party was in power? Does he know when those Agenda 111 was inserted, as you said, 2021? All these questions tie down to what I normally debate others outside there, that Ghanaians, we are in human shape. In reality, we are not human beings. Because MPP today seem not to even know what they are about, if I should put it that way. You were there for 4 years when the project was initiated. And you couldn't do it. Somebody who have come for 1.5 years, you are telling his flagship project he should abandon some of them to go and do those things. In the meantime, what is your research work to prove that what you are saying, inferiority-wise, when they accomplish those hospitals, it will be far better than the market, as Ida has already put in it up. So I would want us to if we have a way, we should marginalize the MPP for now. Because they are not bringing our constructive criticism to we all want the benefit of the state. That's why we are all talking. Look at people who are being killed by flood and all that. You have taken $98 million to dig the largest hole in the world. You caught 24 bungalows or 21 bungalows off of judges. When people are sleeping in the gutters in Accra there, not even the whole Ghana, they have no place to sleep. They're sleeping in the culvert. And you use this money to do this. For you to turn around and tell the government that they should rather stop their flagship project and accomplish Agenda 111 because people have initiated it. But what kind of logic is this? So if MPP don't sit up, I can tell them until 2080, they will never come back to power. Because the mayors are now well away.
0: All right.
2: You will meet anybody on the street, at least, that basic in case of DSS. And they know what is around the world. What are they, the 80s and 60s politics that were using deceitfulness? And there are still many on that. Good morning to Majid Okurugan. Good morning, Dan.
0: Good morning to you, too. Thank you very much for coming through, Mr. Klinsmann. Let's give opportunity to one more caller and then we would wrap it all up. Apologies to you guys. We did not activate the phone lines early. Hello, good morning.
3: Good morning, my brother.
0: Good morning. How are you doing?
3: I'm fine. Are you because

0: Oh, yeah, nyadie. Monday at Bishim. Few time, and yet, yanyadie. Yanyadie. Manyadie, manyadie. I agree. Forgive me. I agree. Move on, Chemi.
1: But, hey, Mantra Makaine, what Asan Subwachi was saying, to some extent, is good. But politicians, pardon my words, are very stupid. Pardon my words, are very, very stupid. We were here when Dr. Intiasari came and told us that the 1-1 money is already there. So why couldn't they pay? And where is the money? You see, you were here when you told us, oh, Ajada 1-1 is the candidate, they didn't already. Oh, yes, I see, baby, you know, this is here. You came on air, television, and said, Ghanaian, this. How you could not even finish trade or commission trade for people to wait there. Another government has come. He's also trying his project. I agree with him that health is more important than market. Because if you are not healthy, you can't go to the market. But at least this solution shouldn't come at this side. You wait for them. Let's see after 2 years, and if they are not doing anything meaningful, then we know what to do. But now we are coming to come up with them like that. I mean, it's not about, anyway, the time is too small. Let's leave for another person to talk.
0: Apologies. Thank you, too. Next week, the phone lines will be set. There should be a time for the phone lines. You let me give one more call. Bene. Let me give one more call. My listeners are really angry. I did not activate the phone lines early. Ida hear emotional. Now she was on and on. Was it
2: I think today is Friday.
0: So we shall allow them. Mami, chame me one more minute. Now me for mommy listeners. Yes, sir. One more minute. Hello?
3: Yeah, I hear that.
0: Go via, I am.
3: My time in Tunisia.
0: Move on, chain. Move on, chain. Yes, sir.
3: In fact, my name is Yagin Pasuombo. O stand there when you may head there or here pa no obey. Ah, when would the National Cathedral mummy important than any other project? My woman who had done put me by them more than 50. That will be the cathedral will see ya. Why do I advise the government then the one for the meeting in our open to hospital room? Then what's the consequence of a month? Am I a then that will be bad advice. Not right, no, you got a time call. Our Monday. And I mean, I do my own man's talk with them.
0: Okay. Thank you very much. So, Monday, we are going to have the show in two halves. The show is going to be in two halves on Monday. Right after the Western Today segment. I'll bring back this because there's a lot we need to say about this particular conversation. So we'll bring back this conversation on which one to look at, the 24-hour economy market or completing the Agenda 101 project, the point of prioritization or priorities on which ones to complete. So on Monday, we'll dive into them. Then the second half, we'll discuss, whether we can truly or really get an independent candidate as a president in this country, whether that can really happen. So please, Mofanche, apologies. But thank you very much for sticking and staying with us as always. From Monday through to today, we are super grateful, most grateful. Thank you very much for listening. For those of you who do not contribute because of one way, one thing or the other, maybe you're stuck in the office, you don't really love to call or send messages, but you listen. We also want to say a very big thank you to you. We'll meet you same time on Monday. I was going to say tomorrow. Same time Monday through to Friday, 6 to 10 a.m. right here on your super dial, Beach 105.5 FM. Until then, don't move your dial. From Beach 105.5 FM. Stick and stay with us. Up next is Business Daily with Benedicta Akne and the news team. My name is Arafat Musa. I was here with Ida Blankson, Felix Buinsi, Kenneth Abban, and the entire team. We brought to you the Western Echo this week. Have a great weekend and enjoy the rest of our program. See you next week. Bye-bye.

Thank you for your company. We're coming to you live from our studio at the Edumante Place, 504 West Vijay. This is the Business Daily. In the headlines, Bank of Ghana records strong asset growth as foreign reserves improve, and India's cash transfer boom gives relief to the poor but strains budget. Details of these and other stories coming up soon. Please do stay.

0: Thank you for staying on. I am Benedicta Akni. Let's get to the details of the story. The chief executive of the Petroleum Hub Development Corporation, Dr. Tony Obin, says that Ghana's Petroleum Hub project will be developed in line with the country's green transition agenda while leveraging hydrocarbon resources to accelerate industrialization and economic goals. Dr. Obin explained that the Petroleum Hub will integrate clean energy solutions into its operations, including the use of natural gas and solar power to reduce its environmental footprint and support sustainable development.
1: We must transition in a very just way. There's no discontinuity between energy transition and what we're doing. If we harness our natural resources, if we harness our public carbon resources, we can use that to establish industries that will lead us away from being public carbon themselves. And petroleum, we are going to use gas as a major source of energy. For the new core infrastructure, by the end of July, we believe the issue of land acquisition will have been resolved. Once the land acquisition issue has been resolved, there are some impatient investors. They are only waiting for us to get the land.
0: Here, the chief executive of the Petroleum Hub Development Corporation, Dr. Tony Obin. Away from that, the chairman of the Chamber of Cement Manufacturers Ghana has called for a strategic shift in the country's cement industry, urging industry players to reduce dependence on imported clinker and adopt more sustainable, locally driven production approaches. Speaking on the sidelines of Intercem Africa 2026, Chairman and CEO of CBI Ghana, Dr. Frederick Albert, highlighted the structural constraints facing the sector, particularly the limited availability of limestone deposits required for clinker production. He explained that the scarcity of limestone makes large-scale clinker manufacturing economically and technically challenging in Ghana, scoring the need for the industry to rethink its production module.

0: according to Mr. Albridge, increasing the use of alternative raw materials and reducing clinker content in cement production will be critical to improving sustainability and strengthening the sector's long-term competitiveness. He pointed to ongoing innovations by CBI Ghana and Gassem, noting that products such as EcoCool and SuperSem are already being manufactured with lower clinker content, demonstrating the viability of more resource-efficient production methods. Let's go on with our stories there. Governor of the Bank of Ghana, Dr. Johnson Esiama, has urged chief executives of banks to take decisive disciplinary action against staff who engage in practices that violate the central bank's directives. At a meeting with chief executive officers after the Monetary Policy Committee meeting, Dr. Esiama stressed the need for strict compliance with regulatory requirements and professional standards across the banking sector. He noted that the integrity and stability of Ghana's financial system depend on the conduct of financial institutions and their employees, warning that misconduct and non-compliance could undermine confidence in the sector. Dr. Esiama therefore called on bank executives to strengthen internal controls, enforce compliance measures, and ensure that staff found culpable of breaching regulatory directives are sanctioned appropriately.
1: We must transition in a very just way. There's no discontinuity between energy transition and what we're doing. If we strengthen due diligence procedures, you must enforce strict verification standards. You must address control weaknesses, and you must take decisive disciplinary action against staff, any staff found culpable in such misconduct. As you are aware, Ghana is currently undergoing the third round mutual evaluation process by the Financial Action Task Force, an intergovernmental action group against money laundering in West Africa, IABA. This exercise, an important one, it goes beyond assessing laws and regulations of the country. It evaluates the effectiveness of implementation.
0: Governor of the Bank of Ghana, Dr. Johnson Esiama, let's still on the corridors of the Bank of Ghana, where the bank has recorded a notable increase in its total assets in March 2026, supported by stronger foreign asset holdings, higher gold reserves, and increased investment in foreign securities, according to the central bank's latest monthly statistical bulletin. Total assets rose to 321.38 billion cedis in March 2026 from 310.58 billion cedis in February, representing a month-on-month increase of 10.8 billion cedis or 3.5%. On an annual basis, the bank's asset base expanded by 7.798 billion from 313.40 billion cedis in March 2025, translating into a growth rate of 2.6%. The report attributed the increase largely to a substantial rise in foreign assets, which climbed from 109.48 billion cedis in February to 128 billion cedis in March 2026. The increase of 18.52 billion cedis represents nearly 17% growth within a single month. According to the bank, the strong performance reflects improved foreign exchange inflows, continued gold accumulation, and favorable macroeconomic conditions, all of which have contributed to strengthening Ghana's external reserve position. And now onto the international front. The world's fastest growing major economy is increasingly dependent on dough to keep its poorest people out of desperate poverty. Over the past decade, government cash transfers, particularly directed at women and farmers, have emerged as a major welfare tool for poverty eradication in India. Federal and state allocations for such schemes grew more than 20 times from $2 billion in 2015 to nearly $30 billion, according to data from Project Deep, and an organization that works on cash-based policies across the country. That does it for our bulletin of Business Daily. A look again at our headlines.

Bank of Ghana records strong asset growth as foreign reserves improve. And also India's cash transfer boom gives relief to the poor but strains budget. I am Benedict Agni. Thank you for your company. Up next is a mid-morning lounge with DJ Kelly. Please have a good morning.

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0: Mene, if I go fly. 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
1: Naibiti boy.
0: Wow.
1: Naibiti boy. 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
0: Omo.
1: Naibiti boy.
0: Okay.
1: Naibiti boy.
0: Yeah.
1: Naibiti boy. Naibiti boy.
0: Yeah. So stressing me when you're my wife.
2: Yeah.
0: A brand is speckle, so I won't you're my type.
2: Yeah.
0: When I'm in pass, I'm in my hype. But me ratio from body to face, I'm in my five. Me dating Belinda, me dating Joyce.
2: Ah.
0: Putting my dinner and a rating boys.
2: Ah.
0: And pan and your papa, they making noise. 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Me deck as a pull, me jam, me see me will chrome.
2: Yes.
0: And memorable bomb, me womb.

0: Naivety boy, naivety boy, naivety boy, naivety boy, naivety boy.
1: Hello, excuse me, I'm here. Okay, naivety boy, vibrator, naivety toy.

0: It's midday. A very good afternoon to you and welcome to the City Prime News on 97.3 City FM. We are live from our studios in Accra and around the world. We are live on citynewsroom.com. I am Hawa Idrisu Mustafa. Coming up, Ghanaian PhD student on government scholarship to embark on a week-long protest in London following an alleged assault on a master's student on the premises of the High Commission.
1: Henceforth, the students will embark on a one-week protest starting on the 2nd of July. This protest will include sleeping, if possible, at the High Commission. We think that this particular action is completely condemnable.
0: Also coming up, New Patriotic Party expresses disappointment at former flag bearer aspirant Kennedy Ohene Ejapon over his recent comments against the party.
2: We are very much disappointed in this particular commentary. I think that as senior members of the party, not only him, people should be guided and be mindful of the public commentary that we make about the party.
0: And later, Kumasi Metropolitan Assembly defends ongoing demolition exercise along the Santasi and Honjo stretch as it races to meet the deadline to clear the way for the dualization of the busy corridor.
3: Every tree that is in the construction, every container that is in the construction, we are making sure that by the end of June, we'll have taken all of them off to get the place in readiness for construction to begin.
0: All that and more coming up on the City Prime News in the next 30 minutes.
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0: Grateful for choosing us, the New Patriotic Party, NPP, has expressed disappointment over recent comment made by former Ascent Central MP Kennedy Ohene Ejapon against the party. Mr. Ejapon, who contested the party's recent flag-bearer election, launched a scathing attack on the NPP during an appearance on Neto Television yesterday, where he threatened to disclose sensitive information about the party. His remarks...

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0: when we went to Mbeere Mesh, it is towards the Santa Sorin above both ends, both sides, through to the Ahonjo roundabout to get to Georgia Hotel. Every billboard that is in the construction way, every tree that is in the construction way, every container that is in the construction way, we are making sure that by the end of June, we'd have taken all of them off to get a place in readiness for construction to begin. We have had engagement with everybody who will be affected by this particular construction. We have given them several notifications. We have given them several deadlines. And we have created a place for those who will be severely affected to relocate to around the Parks and Gardens area at Benyame. We have prepared the place for them to go and occupy.
1: Mayor of Kumasi Richard Ofori Ajuman Buidi, still in the Ashanti region, the Municipal Chief Executive for Asokori Mampong, Ben Abdallah Al-Hassan, says the Assembly has intensified demolition exercises to remove structures obstructing drainage channels and waterways. According to him, unauthorized structures continue to hinder the free flow of water, increasing the municipality's vulnerability to flooding. Speaking to City News, the MCE said the challenge of flooding can be addressed through greater civic responsibility and adherence to the law.
2: Indiscipline in terms of deployment control. I mean, people build anyhow, and sanitation issues. And so these are the two issues that we are tackling head on. I mean, our team are on the grounds, and anywhere we feel we need to demolish to make way for the free flow of water anytime it rains, you will do so. You don't hesitate at all. You do so. And our environmental health officers are also on the ground. Currently, as against last year's total successful prosecutions of around 21, the whole of last year, this year, mid-year alone, we have done around 35. And I'm told that about 20 of them are also lined up for possible prosecution. That tells us that we have upped our game, and we are doing everything possible to ensure that we combine sensitization and education with a strict enforcement of the sanitation bylaws.
1: Ben Abdallah Al-Hassan is the Municipal Chief Executive for Asokori Mampong in the Ashanti region. The Chairman of Parliament's Youth and Sports Committee, Ernest Henry Nogbe, has defended Chief Justice Paul Bafo Boni's presence at the Black Stars camp in Canada, describing the visit as a show of morale. The Chief Justice has been criticized by some members of the New Patriotic Party after visuals emerged showing him alongside Vice President Professor Nana Jane Opoku-Ajuman during a visit to interact with the Black Stars in Canada. Speaking to City News, Chairman of the Youth and Sports Committee dismissed suggestions that the Chief Justice's appearance at the team's camp was inappropriate or could compromise his independence.
3: There are cases that proves that the mere fact that somebody associates him or herself to a particular lineage does not preclude him from doing his or her administrative work. So, yes, they may raise option, but it's just for the optics, just for political games. I'm sure this is the first time you see a Chief Justice in the camp of the Blasters, who should tell you that, in fact, the whole country is behind you. I am sure that his presence at the camp of the Blasters is a step in the right direction and will give that kind of moral support to the team and to the players to also perform and perform creditably, something that is laudable.
1: Ernest Henry Nogbe is the Chairman of Parliament's Youth and Sports Committee. This is still the City Prime News on 97.3 City FM. Stories we've been bringing you this hour. New Patriotic Party expresses disappointment at former flag bearer aspirant Kennedy Ohinejapon over his recent comment against the party. You also heard from the KMA defending ongoing demolition exercise along the Santasi-Ahonjo stretch as it races to meet the deadline to clear the way for the dualization of the busy corridor. Still ahead, Ghanaian PhD students on government scholarship to embark on a week-long protest in London following an alleged assault on a master's student on the premises of the High Commission. Please stay with us.
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0: Yeah, welcome back to the City Prime News on 97.3 City FM. The news is live from our studios in Accra. 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And Northeast region, we are live on Radio Jimbali 107.3 in Jimbali. Now let's bring you more stories. And executives of Ghana's government-sponsored PhD student in London, United Kingdom, say they will embark on a week-long protest in London from July 2 to July 9, 2026. This follows the alleged assault of Miss Abna Fosua Jesse by Ghana's High Commissioner to the United Kingdom and a member of her staff on Tuesday, June 16. The students say medical reports confirmed that Miss Jesse suffered multiple soft tissue injuries that could take up to 2 weeks to heal. In an interview with City News, one of the conveners of the group, Noah Kra, shared an account of the alleged assault.
1: None of the authorities at the Ghana High Commission in London engaged us officially. We stood there. So two of my colleagues decided to go inside, though initially I advised them to stay back because we were expecting either the Ghana High Commissioner or the head of Chancery to even come to engage us so that if we have a petition, we can send it to him. But nothing like that happened. So two of my colleagues insisted to go inside the Ghana High Commission. They went, they followed all the protocols there, and they were led to the waiting room. So what happened the next minute was Her Excellency Sabagita Benson and one Bridget Bonny at the Ghana High Commission came down from their office. They started verbal abuse on my colleagues that using words like useless people. And Bridget Bonny even said, we don't deserve taxpayers' money. Meanwhile, we were awarded the scholarship to come and study here. Bridget Bonny also went ahead to say if she was in the position of the Ghana High Commissioner, she would have removed our names or the people who went inside their name from the list. And you see, the scholarship is not food that they were sharing. That's one thing we want them to know. And even after we came back to Lovra, I personally, Noah, I sent an update of the whole protest and the resulting incident of assault to the head of education and recruitment and at the Ghana High Commission. As of now, I'm speaking with you. They have not reverted. So as I'm speaking with you now, our colleague who was assaulted, Abena Fosua Jesse, is at the hospital now. And also we have booked for mental health support because she is traumatized. The colleague, which is Abena Jesse, decided to pull out her phone to record the incident. So Bridget Bonny and other members who we are yet to establish their names possibly forced Abena Jesse to take her phone and deleted all like her recordings, including interviews she took for her academic work. They have deleted all the audios from it.
0: You heard a convener of the master student at Liberal University in the United Kingdom, Noah Kra. Let's go on the phone lines and speak to the president of the Ghanaian PhD cohort in the UK, Prince Komla Bansa. Mr. Bansa, good afternoon to you. Thank you for your time. We have heard the account of one of your colleagues in the United Kingdom. How did we get here?
2: Yeah, so that's quite a very unfortunate incident. I have actually followed the issue up, including speaking to Ms. Jesse right after the incident. We advised her to seek medical help. I was on the phone with her when she went to the medical examination. After that, the doctors indeed confirmed that she has been assaulted and that some prescription have been given. But of course, the hospital authorities, as you may know, in UK, when it is an assault case, they have the right to advise the person to report to the relevant authority. So that process is now being very reactivated. So I think it's quite very unfortunate. These are people who have been neglected for a very long time. They haven't gotten their tuition fees paid for the entire period, and their stipend have not been paid for 12 months. And they have decided that they have engaged the High Commissioner several times. And the High Commissioner herself put out the video when they even went in there. The videos are still available online. So some of us got very surprised when we went there, and the High Commissioner this time around didn't release the video of it. And that's why in the PAD court, our statement, we are demanding that that video should be released so that we know exactly what happens.
0: Vayo, the High Commissioner's name has been mentioned in this particular incident. Has there been any official response or official communication to that effect since Madam Zita's name has been mentioned?
2: Not at all. We haven't received any official communication from her. I spoke to the lady affected. She's traumatized. Personally, she told me that when she was moving away, the High Commissioner herself grabbed her by the arm, you know, and after which she instructed that they should ensure that they take away that phone from her and delete whatever recording that she has made inside there with them. So clearly, it does appear like they realize that something fundamentally has gone wrong, and then they wanted to conceal it. In any case, if nothing has happened at all, why is it that the welfare officer of one of the welfare officer called Haruna, why was he trying to reach out to the lady the following day to find out if she was well? So clearly, they know that something has happened. And I also have on record that one of the staff had called executive of mine, telling the executive of mine that yesterday was really very bad. So they knew that something fundamentally had gone in there, and they don't want to, you know. So maybe the media, you people have to really press them to bring out, to come out with the video evidence so that we all know exactly what transpired in there. Otherwise, if whether they release the video or they don't release the video, the UK police is going to investigate the issue. So it will be in their interest to ensure that they release this video so that we all know truly and truly what happened inside the High Commission office.
0: Very well. Thank you for your time, President of the Ghanaian PhD Court in the UK, Prince Komla Bansa. The Member of Parliament for Binduri, Isifu Mahmood, says residents have warmly welcomed the lifting of the motorbike ban in the township. The restriction, which took effect on April 28, was introduced following an attack on a Ghana Armed Forces convoy in the area that resulted in the deaths of three civilians. Speaking to City News, the MP noted that while the lifting of the ban has brought relief to residents, the restriction had caused significant economic hardship.
3: We can be able to work up and recover the losses. Some of the effects are so dire that it's gone and gone for good. And so when it also happened like that too, the security agencies, more especially the military, will in the course of their trying to enforce the ban, there are normally excesses. When I say excesses, what I mean is if they intercept you trying to ride your motorbike in the outskirts to your farm or wherever, they sometimes seize the motorbike, ask you to destroy it yourself. And so they who are supposed to be enforcing the law end up becoming lawlessness themselves. And so these are the worries that are associated with the ban on the riding of motorbikes and sometimes curfews. But so once it is lifted, so all these things are over now, and the people of my constituency are good to go about their normal course of businesses.
0: Isifu Mahmood is MP for Binduri. Chairperson of the Local Government Committee of Parliament, Kwensta Pokria Soya, has called on MMDCs across the country to do more to address flooding in their localities. She said allocations in the District Assembly's Common Fund for Sanitation must be used for their intended purpose. Speaking at an engagement with MMDCs in Accra, Madam Soya stressed the need for a collaborative effort to tackle flooding in Accra and other parts of the country.
4: The flooding issue has also become a huge issue for this committee now. You can see everybody is, and most of the places are flooded. I think we would have to take our sanitation to another level And then there should be a communique for MMDCs to understand that that should be a priority, not through the rainy season, but then through, they would have to do a lot of work before the rain starts.
0: Chairperson of the Local Government Committee of Parliament, Krenster Poke Asoya, now basic schools and a health center in Aduto in the Southern district of the Volta region have been inundated following heavy rainfall that left classrooms and sections of the health facility flooded, disrupting academic activities and health care services. The floods have stranded students, patients and residents, while several homes and farmlands in the community have also been affected. Residents attribute the recurring flooding to the community's proximity to lagoons and rivers, which they say have become silted over time. They are therefore calling on the authorities to dredge the water bodies and construct larger drainage systems to improve water flow and future flooding. Away from that, the Black Stars defender Jerome Ochupoku has expressed confidence ahead of their group stage showdown with England, insisting Ghana will target 3 points. His comments follow the Black Stars' recovery training program held on Thursday evening at Bryant University as preparations intensify for what is expected to be one of the toughest fixtures of the group stage. Speaking to GFA Media, Opoku acknowledged England's strength and quality, but maintained that the Black Stars have also the ability to compete strongly and match their opponents.
5: England, Panama, Croatia, we all have the same focus to each game, and we want to get 3 points, of course. So, yeah, we're going to see how the training goes this week and prepare our best to take all 3 points for England game. Obviously, we know they got good players, they got great qualities, but I think as a group, we know our qualities too. So, just is another game for us, and we need to just give our full fight like we did Panama, you know, die for each other on the pitch, and you know, hopefully we get the 3 points. I think it was a perfect, as I said, perfect 3 points, and that just sets the tone for the games coming. I think when the goal went in, the emotions were high. You know, you saw the reactions from the fans, the bench, and even myself. I knee slid, I didn't even score, so it was amazing, man. It was amazing. So now we just want to take this into the next game and build on it. Well, we won the first game against Panama, and I've seen a lot of people saying now all we need is a draw. But for me, the most important thing is you go into every game looking for the 3 points.
0: Jerome Opoku is a Black Stars defender. Now, following the recent alleged baby theft incident at the Salaga Municipal Hospital in the Savannah region, the Director General of the Ghana Health Service, Professor Samuel Kaba-Korea, has appealed to the youth in Salaga to desist from any planned attacks on health professionals. Speaking during a working visit to the area following the remand and release of two midwives, the Director General urged residents to support the Ghana Health Service as investigations continue into the matter. He said all relevant stakeholders are working to ensure justice is served and measures are put in place to prevent similar incidents from occurring in the future. And that's how we end today's edition of the City Prime News, which has been live from our studios in Accra. The news was also live on all our affiliate stations across the 16 regions of the country. Kindly log on to citynewsroom.com for more stories. I am Hawa Idrisu Mustafa. Thank you for your company and do enjoy your weekend.
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1: Hi, you are welcome to Walk Up Late with me, Felix Pointy. Before we jump into the fixtures for today, let me quickly remind you about yesterday's result. Uzbekistan had to suffer a 1-3 defeat against Colombia. Czechia 3-1 all against South Africa. And Switzerland had to beat Bosnia by 4-1. Canada at home beat Qatar by 6-0. And Mexico won narrowly by 1-0 against South Korea. Today, USA and Australia will bid to maintain their perfect start in Group D when they meet at the Seattle Sports Stadium. The USA were the subject of intense discussion ahead of the World Cup, with many questioning whether Mauricio Pochettino's side could make a deep run in the competition. Gillen Stadium will also play host to a fascinating World Cup fixture as Scotland and Morocco lock horns in Group C. Scotland, who beat Haiti by 1-0 in their tournament opener, are currently top of the session on 3 points, while Morocco are second on 1 point, having opened their challenge with a 1-1 draw against Brazil. Brazil, on the other hand, will be aiming to record their first victory at the 2026 World Cup when they take on Haiti at Lincoln Financial Field in Philadelphia later this evening. Carlo Ancelotti's side are third in Group C, level on point with second place Morocco, while Haiti are bottom on 0 points heading into match day two. Well, interesting games coming up, and I hope you get to enjoy every fixture later this evening. It's been Walk Up Blatty on Beach 105.5 FM. My name is Felix Boynton.
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1: There comes a time in every man's life. You're gonna do wrong.

We are transmitting to you live from our studios here at Beach 105.5 FM. Good afternoon. My name is Ida Blanks and it's time for Beach Newsroom. Coming up in the bulletin, Ghana faces teacher shortage of up to 90,000 as recruitment challenges persist. FIA MP demands action on deteriorating Lagos town roads. Bank of Ghana records 3.5% asset growth in March 2026. Details of these stories and more. 15 minutes. Do stay.

0: We are so much grateful for your company. Let's now settle for the details of our stories. Education Minister Haruna Idrisu has revealed that Ghana faces a teacher deficit of between 50,000 and 90,000, with budget constraints limiting recruitment. Concerns are growing about the impact on classroom learning, teacher workload, and the future of quality education across the country.
1: Mr. Speaker, the country has evolved and the country has undertaken some far-reaching reforms that will benefit education in the foreseeable future. Mr. Speaker, for instance, what my colleague Chair has said, you now have a Commission for Technical and Vocational Education. You now have the GES. And therefore, when we are recruiting, we allocate both for TVET and for GES. But there is a difference between need and what I have budgetary approval for. My need is between 50 to 90,000 teachers, but I have clearance for 7,000, and that's what I'm making do with. I have financial clearance for the recruitment of 7,000 teachers. That is in the process. Mr. Speaker, those categories that we are recruiting will begin work on the 1st of July. I'll be happy to look at the Takwans UAM case together with Sanguli, which is also deprived, Sola, Savannah area, and then walk into the Western North area. So in this application, we've created room for those deprived regions and districts. But I will do per the clearance that is available to the ministry and the GS. In total, we'll be recruiting plus tertiary education. On 1st of July, we should be recruiting 10,000 more, 7,000 teachers, and then a category for non-teaching staff, which will be about 1,000. And then we reserve the other one for the faculty of the universities across the country. We've given some number to technical universities, and then to the universities of also gotten some minimum numbers to beef up their faculty.
0: The Education Minister also spoke about President John Dramani Mahama's intention to decentralize recruitment.
1: The President has some thinking, but is subject to his discussion and conclusion. His view is that when the new decentralization policy is adopted, we may consider adjusting the District Assembly Common Fund under Article 252 up from 5% to 7.5%. And the present thinking to decentralize recruitment of teachers is that 1% of that 7.5% should be given to the localized education support division of the assemblies, because he thinks that the assemblies should be those even recruiting teachers and not the headquarters at GES and responsible to them. And the other 1% in his thinking should go to health. But this is, as I've indicated, is in discussion. But he thinks that even discipline, if a teacher goes wrong, why must he come to headquarters to be disciplined by the GES? So we've taken note of your concern. We'll give those directives. But Mr. Speaker, again, some of these problems are created by our own demand. Members will tell you that I want this person transferred, I want this person, I want this secondment to be done. So sometimes it is hard to manage it. But we've taken a particular issue and I engage with honorable members on this matter. As I have said, we have limited clearance for recruitment, but there are sufficient vacancies across the country. Subject to the availability of resources and clearance, we can do more.
0: Haruna Idrisu is the Education Minister. Let's do some other stories. The Member of Parliament for Efia, lawyer Isaac Boamanyako, has raised concerns in Parliament over the poor condition of the Lagos Town inner roads and sought updates on plans for their rehabilitation. The roads, which have remained in a deplorable state for several years, continue to pose challenges to motorists and residents who use the route daily. Responding to the question on the floor of Parliament, the Minister for Roads and Highways, Honourable Governor Kwame Agbaja, indicated that rehabilitation works on the road would commence once funding becomes available. Lawyer Boamanyako also drew the Minister's attention to the deteriorating condition of the CDH road, stressing the need for urgent intervention to improve access and ease transportation challenges in the area.
2: I rise to ask the Minister for Roads and Highways, when the Lagos Town inner route in Ifia constituency will be constructed. I thank you so much, Right Honourable Speaker.
3: Mr. Speaker, there is no program on this road currently. However, engineering design studies have been carried out on this section of the road for consideration upon availability of funds. Mr. Speaker, I also can confirm that my colleague has been to my office and then we discussed whatever step we will take to make sure we get this done quickly, and we haven't departed from that.
2: Thank you very much, Mr. Speaker. Rightly so, I appreciate the efforts of the Honourable Minister to see to this. But Mr. Honorable Minister, this route, as you rightly indicated, engineering works have been done, and it has actually been forwarded to urban routes. It's a 3-kilometer route in total. And I've been on this floor to suggest that all my concerns within Ifiam constituency put together don't even come up to 10 kilometers. They are between 7 and they are all at various stages of completion. So I'll plead with you for purposes of taking out these small areas that concerns our people, if you could make funds available to deal with this and also to clear the contractor to come to the CDH and the other few routes that don't even amount to 3 kilometers. I thank you, Mr. Speaker.
3: The Speaker, point well taken. Thank you.
0: Lawyer Boamanyakun is the MP for Efia. Now, the chief executive of the Petroleum Hub Development Corporation, Dr. Tony Obin, says that Ghana's Petroleum Hub project will be developed in line with the country's green transition agenda while leveraging hydrocarbon resources to accelerate industrialization and economic goals. Dr. Obin explained that the Petroleum Hub will integrate cleaner energy solutions into its operations, including the use of natural gas and solar power, to reduce its environmental footprint and support sustainable development.
4: We must transition in a very just way. There's no discontinuity between energy transition and what we're doing. If we harness our natural resources, if we harness our public carbon resources, we can use that to establish industries that lead us away from being public carbon sector. At petroleum, we are going to use gas as a major source of energy. For the new core infrastructure, by the end of July, we begin the issue of land acquisition that have been resolved. Once the land acquisition issue has been resolved, there are some impatient investors. They are only waiting for us to get the land.
0: That was the chief executive of the Petroleum Hub Development Corporation, Dr. Tony Obin. The chairman of the Chamber of Cement Manufacturers Ghana has called for a strategic shift in the country's cement industry, urging industry players to reduce dependence on imported clinker and adopt more sustainable and locally driven production approaches. Speaking on the sidelines of Intercem Africa 2026 in Accra, COCMAC chairman and CEO of CBI Ghana, Mr. Frederick Albert, highlighted the structural constraints facing the sector, particularly the limited availability of limestone deposit required for clinker production. He explained that the scarcity of limestone makes large-scale clinker manufacturing economically and technically challenging in Ghana, underscoring the need for the industry to rethink its production model. According to Mr. Albert, increasing the use of alternative raw materials and reducing clinker content in cement production will be critical to improving sustainability and strengthening the sector's long-term competitiveness. He pointed to ongoing innovations by CBI Ghana and Gasem, noting that products such as Eco Cool and SuperSem are already being manufactured with lower clinker content, demonstrating the viability of more resource-efficient production methods. And now moving on, the governor of the Bank of Ghana, Dr. Johnson Esiama, has urged chief executives of banks to take decisive disciplinary action against staff who engage in practices that violate the central bank's directives. At a meeting with chief executive officers after the Monetary Policy Committee meeting, Dr. Esiama stressed the need for strict compliance with regulatory requirements and professional standards across the banking sector. He noted the integrity and stability of Ghana's financial system depend on the conduct of financial institutions and their employees, warning that misconduct and non-compliance could undermine confidence in the sector. Dr. Esiama therefore called on bank executives to strengthen internal controls and funds compliance measures and ensure that staff found culpable of breaching regulatory directives are sanctioned appropriately.
4: Strengthen due diligence procedures. You must enforce strict verification standards. You must address control weaknesses, and you must take decisive disciplinary action against staff, any staff found culpable in such misconduct. As you are aware, Ghana is currently undergoing the third round mutual evaluation process by the Financial Action Task Force and the Intergovernmental Action Group Against Money Laundering in West Africa, YABA. This exercise, an important one, it goes beyond assessing laws and regulations of the country. It evaluates the effectiveness of implementation.
0: Dr. John Senesiama is the governor of the Bank of Ghana. And now in wrapping up, the Bank of Ghana recorded a notable increase in its total assets in March 2026, supported by stronger foreign asset holdings, higher gold reserves and increased investment in foreign securities. According to the central bank's latest monthly statistical bulletin, total assets rose to $321.38 billion Ghana cedis in March 2026 from $310.58 billion Ghana cedis in February, representing a month-on-month increase of 10.8 billion Ghana cedis or 3.5%. Now, on an annual basis, the bank's asset base expanded by 3.98 billion Ghana cedis from 313.40 billion Ghana cedis in March 2025, translating into a growth rate of 2.6%. Now, the report attributed the increase largely to a substantial rise in foreign assets, which climbed from 109.48 billion Ghana cedis in February to 128 billion Ghana cedis in March 2026, the increase of 18.52 billion Ghana cedis represent nearly 17% growth within a single month. According to the bank, the strong performance reflects improved foreign exchange inflows, continued gold accumulation and favorable macroeconomic conditions, all of which have contributed to strengthening Ghana's external reserve position. And that's that for Beach Newsroom this afternoon. A look at the top headlines again.

Ghana faces teacher shortages of up to 90,000 as recruitment challenges persist. Efia MP demands action on deteriorating Lagos town road. Bank of Ghana records 3.5% asset growth in March 2026. You find the latest stories on beachfmonline.com. 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My name is Ida Blankson. Coming up next is Sunset Beach with KK Abanfo and DJ Storm. Do take care. Enjoy your weekend.

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1: If I drink all night from this bottle of Jack, is it gonna take the pain away? If I smoke all day like a stoner, is it really gonna put me in a haze? 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If I go to the church and I pray all day, would it make me a holy saint?

0: 2009, Ghetto Love. Obafro featuring Stoneboy. Ladies and gentlemen, this is Beach 105.5 FM, Rhythms and More. Second D, Tancredi's music leader. We're giving you a throwback. And it's a throwback Friday. 27 minutes into 2 p.m. June 19, 2026. It's a Sunset Beach. I'm here with my team, my family, my friends, and we're here to bring you the Sunset Beach. The highlight of the show at exactly 3:35, we kickstart Dear Dad. We started that on Wednesday, and so far it has been amazing. Some fathers are really touched, pronouncing blessings on their children. Let's see how today is gonna go. And then at 3:30, the girls are gonna join me with E-Buzz, What is Trending in the World of Entertainment. 4 o'clock is Felix Buensi with Sports Flash. I feel bad. The people are not going back to their country. And then at 4:35, we're going to delve into the street talk for today. In here with Kenneth Aben Jr. With Gloria Amatete, a.k.a. Ejerba. With Candy. Agnes is in here. And of course, my all-time rival, DJ Storm. Join us, go nowhere. From now till 5 o'clock p.m. This is your dial. Do not flip it. My name is KK, KK Obanfo. We're throwing you back. You're welcome.
1: We like Siamese twins, dangerously inseparable. Now, calling Gary and Vince, deliciously.

0: who say man no day. Ladies and gentlemen, Dear Dad, this is actually the last day for Dear Dad right here on the show. If man no day, if poppy no day. This show is to, this particular one, it's an initiative for us to appreciate our dads wherever they find themselves. And ladies and gentlemen, I have our first dad on the line, Mr. Alex Adu. Hello, Daddy. Hello.
1: Hello.
0: Hello, Mr. Alex Adu.
1: Yeah, mommy.
0: Hi, my name is KK Abanfo, speaking to you from Beach 105.5 FM. Okay. So your little girl or your daughter wants us to give you a message for Father's Day in advance.
1: Okay.
0: So we would like you to take a listen so that you can get the message for yourself. Is that okay, sir?
1: I don't get the message.
0: All right. We are going to play it for you so you will take a listen.
1: Okay.
0: All right. Thank you.
1: Thank you, madam.
2: Hi, Daddy. Good morning. So on this special day, I'm going to say a very big thank you to you. We want to say a very big thank you. We want to, appreciate you and say a very big thank you to you. And on this special day, today, I can show the happy Father's Day. Yeah, make sure the bring more thing. I'm all concerned, and everything that's not so see that. I'm all one thing, everything that you dream at dinner that she enables seen. We want to say a very big thank you. We want to appreciate you. Otherwise, may be seen in it's not easy to take care of our girls. When you're easy, cry, they're pushing the cell phone. And then we can be so stubborn sometimes, but then enjoy nature. The thing I mean, you're better than I mean, show more and more thing. More consent, and it will always make you proud, and like you will never regret for giving birth to four girls. You may know what that I will be. It is, yeah, I've never been for you in the Safu to me. You better make a show that you are to form the director. Never more and more than no more consent. Same day, and the PM who video, yeah, and who day he do be great. We really, really love you. And may I mean in the end, so I mean, sure, no more questions. That's Daddy. We really appreciate you. We love you so much. Thank you for everything. Bye.
0: Hello, Mr. Adu. Hello, Mr. Adu. Hello.

I think we lost Mr. Adu. But there's a message from his daughter. And I could tell she was even about to tear up at the end of the video. Happy Father's Day to you, Mr. Adu, in advance. We're going to move to our next daddy. Ladies and gentlemen, if you're listening to this, this is Dear Dad, an initiative by Beach 105.5 FM. We want to give the messages from the children to their fathers, to them, right here on air. And that is what we've started.

videos that came were a lot. We're gonna play it for you. I am KK, KK Bound 4, and here with my team. First of all, we have spoken to Mr. Alex Adu. Yesterday, we spoke to 5 daddies. On Wednesday, we spoke to 3 daddies. So in all, we've spoken to 9 daddies so far. That's nice. Exactly 40 minutes into 2 p.m. We're waiting for our next daddy.

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1: 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My name is KK Abanfu, speaking to you from Beach 105.5 FM. 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
1: O Sunday ye Japenti. 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
2: mpocho mate
1: yo da
3: Happy Father's Day to you, Mr. Anthony Kweku. Thank you for your love, your sacrifice, and always showing up for me. You have taught me strength, kindness, and what it's meant to be a family. I'm proud to be your daughter, and I'm always grateful for you. I love you. Bye bye. Happy Father's Day to you, Mr. Anthony Kweku. Thank you for your love, your sacrifice, and always showing up for me. You have taught me strength, kindness, and what it's meant to be a family. I'm proud to be your daughter, and I'm always grateful for you. I love you. Bye bye.
1: Mr. Anthony, your daughter say, "Oh, do papa pay?" Oh, one bun is in name of Mossy and Kencho.
2: Yo, Medana should be right.
1: Edwina. Erica, watch our friend Erica.
2: Oh, okay. Inyo.
1: Inyo. Inyo.
2: Oh, you mad.
1: Okay.
2: Oh, okay.
1: Now, watch our baby Abakach Erica, Mayna.
2: Oh, the American sir. What to be a dream, what to be a crime in a radin channel.
1: Amen.
2: No more body, I'm an ending corner this year.
1: Amen.
2: The dark in the new hour, or no one with a mipper pants on your bank, and your mother, or your Mr. Campbell, or your collab, or your middle papa, your media radis, and I said, your own should be a demand and sanker. No, yes, it's you.
1: Ah, Daddy, Yamin Show. Yamin Show. Happy Father's Day in advance, so. Pacho, do you have any other brands to be why? Thank you so much.

right, we're speaking to our second daddy for today, Mr. Anthony Kweku Adjekum. And it came from Erica. We're moving on to our next daddy. I'm in here with DJ Storm, with Agnes, with Candy. Prince is also part of the production team. And also going out to Kenneth Abban Jr., rival number two. Well, you can quickly send a 30-second video, a 30-second video message telling us of how you appreciate your father. And then we're going to give him a call, so you would have to add his number to it. Then we're going to give him a call, just like we've done with the other daddies. We can convey your beautiful message to your dad beautifully, simple.

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Oh, we've lost Mr. Steven. We've lost Mr. Steven.

My producer is working on it to get Mr. Stephen Mensah back online. This is Beach 105.5 FM.

0: afternoon. Mr. Stephen Mensah.
1: Yeah.
0: Mpocho wapo me.
1: Nyaminado.
0: Mizinzi keke ya banfo. Na makasafi Beach FM, Sekendi Takradi.
1: Yeah.
0: Na mpocho, waba kruse, yanka sambin cho. Wa Father's Day in advance. 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Hello, Mr. Stephen. Hello.
1: Yeah, hello.
0: Hello, yes. Mr. Stephen. Pocha owa.
1: Yeah.
0: Inti yaba pede bete unkoma woba no pede ozimo na ye via ni ezi unkomo.
1: Okay. Pocha SKFM.
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1: Oh, okay.
0: All right.
2: Happy Father's Day to you, Uncle Mr. Stephen Mensah. I wish you long life, good health, and prosperity. Thank you very much for everything you've done for me. I really appreciate. Happy Father's Day to you, Uncle. Happy Father's Day to you, Uncle Mr. Stephen Mensah. I wish you long life, good health, and prosperity. Thank you very much for everything you've done for me. I really appreciate. Happy Father's Day to you, Uncle.
0: Uncle Stephen.
1: Yes, madam.
0: Mbonche, you are fasting also, bro.
1: Oh, okay.
0: I'll see you in Kencho.
1: You are fasting for the mobile, bro.
0: Ewo, P.O.
1: Oh, where is you?
0: Mbonche, our friend Grace.
1: Oh, okay, okay.
0: Grace or Pamaze.
1: Okay.
0: And Grace is young Kadamase, me, Mbonche. Mbonche, how about something that will catch your Grace?
1: Oh, me don't ask. No, what general? No, what reason?
0: Ian Sia does say happy Father's Day to you in advance.
1: Thank you.
0: Thank you so much.

we have our third daddy. He's actually an uncle. He's the first uncle we've spoken to since Wednesday. And this is getting beautiful by the time. We're moving on to our next daddy or our next video. If you're just tuning in, this is Beat 105.5 FM. And we're going on with an initiative we have put together to send heartwarming messages to our daddies everywhere. We're exactly 10 minutes away from 3 o'clock p.m.

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0: Mr. Quayson Pocho, we're from KK Abamfo, Makasafi Beach FM, War Sekendi Takradi. Mr. Quayson, happy Father's Day to you in advance.
1: Thank you.
0: Dan Pocho, oh yeah, Uba Pede Oka Sem Bizatro. Na, Yabe Pede Bete, Ne Te Ria, Ne Yezi Hunkomo, Ida.
1: Okay,
0: all right.
2: Thank you. I'd want to say a happy Father's Day to my dad. You know, everyone at all can be a father, but it takes a lot to be this amazing dad. And we know you are really trying, you are really doing your best to get us sorted out, and we appreciate it a lot. You know, I wouldn't wish much. I'll just wish for good health, for long life, just for you to eat the fruits of your labor. Yes, you know, all these things you've been doing wouldn't just go down the drain. And I would want to tell you, we really appreciate you and we love you.
0: Uncle Obusum.
1: Hello.
0: Mpochetia.
1: Okay.
0: Oh, Wumbani Dipi Kwan, what's mommy and Bonizin? In you.
1: Okay, I'm
0: happy Father's Day to you in advance.
1: Okay, thank you.
0: Now, Pacho, I went stress some beer. Cabin on some more day.
1: Happy.
0: Pacho, I went stress some beer. Cabicha, non suyan suyendo.
1: You are missing the bamo.
0: Daya, that's it. Wawombra, and yame, and yami strophy.
1: Okay.
0: Thank you.

0: William Nunu.
1: Yes, sir.
0: Mr. William Nunu, punch your wife home. I do more. Missing the KK are bound for now. My cousin of Beach FM was second Dita Craddy. My cousin of Beach FM was second Dita Craddy. Yo, damn, Pocho, happy Father's Day to you in advance. Na Udoba, a rabba fear fell. What friend or ye Vida na Christina was young custom being fen show. Na ye bape de bit say, ne rea ye zhunk

0: Papa Christina no no say. 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
1: Me too.
0: Enyo Christina no any vida. Na was ending yan for the mass me na yan control.
2: Happy Father's Day to you in advance. On show, on more quatentin, on more bun, on your welcome, there'll be sazin in naram for more. Happy Father's Day. Bye bye, da.

ladies and gentlemen, these are the heartwarming messages to the daddies we have spoken to today. Very beautiful. We've spoken to five daddies this afternoon. Very beautiful. Happy Father's Day to all our fathers out there. A big thank you to my team, to Agnes and Prince, who have done amazing when it comes to this initiative, going out to Arafat Musa, who has also done amazing, to Candy helping with production, to Kenneth Aben Jr. making sure we are live on Facebook, and also going out to the DJ of the production, DJ Storm. You should see the kinky he has aired this afternoon. Well, we're going to delve into that in no time on the show. In a few moments, it's exactly 3, we are having a short commercial break. Right after, it is more tunes. And at 3:30, we have E-Buzz.

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1: Hi, you all come to Walk Up Late with me, Felix Pointy. Before we jump into the fixtures for today, let me quickly remind you about yesterday's result. Uzbekistan had to suffer a 1-3 defeat against Colombia. Czechia 3-1 all against South Africa. And Switzerland had to beat Bosnia by 4-1. Canada at home beat Qatar by 6-0. And Mexico won narrowly by 1-0 against South Korea. Today, USA and Australia will bid to maintain their perfect start in Group D when they meet at the Seattle Sports Stadium. The USA were the subject of intense discussion ahead of the World Cup, with many questioning whether Mauricio Pochettino's side could make a deep run in the competition. Gillies Stadium will also play host to a fascinating World Cup fixture as Scotland and Morocco lock horns in Group C. Scotland, who beat Haiti by 1-0 in their tournament opener, are currently top of the session on 3 points, while Morocco are second on 1 point, having opened their challenge with a 1-1 draw against Brazil. Brazil, on the other hand, will be aiming to record their first victory at the 2026 World Cup when they take on Haiti at Lincoln Financial Field in Philadelphia later this evening. Carlo Ancelotti's side are third in Group C, level on point with second place Morocco, while Haiti are bottom on 0 points heading into match day 2. Well, interesting games coming up, and I hope you get to enjoy every fixture later this evening. It's been Walk Up Blatty on Beach 105.5 FM. My name is Felix Boynton.
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0: All right, ladies and gentlemen, we're about to delve deeper. If you just tune in, this is Beach 105.5 FM, the Sunset Beach. It's exactly 3:30, and the girls are all seated and all poised for E-Buzz. What is trending in the world of entertainment is what we're bringing you. It may not be entertainment, but the fact that it is trending will bring the kokonza to you. In the next 15 minutes, that's what we're here to do. Nanama is seated. Nanama Ijerba is seated. And Ekua Gonzalez is also right in front of me. Ladies and gentlemen, Kenneth Aben Jr. is also here. He's making sure we are live on Facebook, our social media manager of Beach 105.5 FM. And the rival of the moment, the DJ Storm. It's a big team coming your way. Hi, girls. Hi, hi, hi.
1: Hi, hi, hi, hi, KK.
0: Okay, okay, okay. What's up? So me that I don't eat kinky, that I form ugly.
2: You didn't even eat much. You don't eat kinky. You did not too.
0: Okay, so
2: like,
0: I,
2: the
0: I'm
2: bowl
0: not,
2: was still full.
0: I'm not supposed to eat anything corn.
2: I never knew.
0: So yeah, now you know, girl. So don't buy me KK.
2: Oh my god.
0: Now you know. So this afternoon, a big thank you going out to our CEO, Engineer Kwame Edumonte. Ladies and gentlemen, you're going to see excerpts on social media, especially on Facebook, on our walls and our personal walls. You're going to see what happened here in the office. It was amazing. Mm-hmm. And he's always eating with us when the party's like this.
1: Yeah.
0: He doesn't care.
1: Yeah.
0: God bless him. All thanks to Ghana Blasters. Sorry.
2: Oh,
0: Gary won against.
2: We would have done Gary Sokin's party instead of Kenke party.
1: England, they should perform. So
0: England,
1: that
0: Hurricane, no.
1: Yeah.
0: That's a baby for stage. Anyways, thank you to Mr. Kwame Edumonte. This is an amazing time. Nobody paid for lunch today, and this was beautiful. We're going to delve deeper on that in the next movie. But right now, let's delve into the stories. What do you have for me?
1: Okay, so. Yeah, we are on, Ghana versus Panama.
0: Mm-hmm.
1: And then a 26-year-old private legal practitioner, Sarah Arba Tete, has tragically died after suffering a cardiac arrest while celebrating Ghana's victory over Panama in their opening match of the FIFA World Cup on Wednesday.
0: I saw the stories yesterday. I was like, oh my god, very stunning lady,
1: very beautiful. I mean, she graduated out of law school. She was called to the bar last year, October 2025, and then she is practicing with OA legal legal consult, and she's counted among some of the few. She's 26 and then she's practicing, so you know, she's successful, let me say it that way. And because of the match, actually, when you go on X, there was this whole conversation during the match. She was like, I'm watching this thing. She was tweeting and then tweeting here and there, and then, you know, she was like, she's watching the match with her heart and stomach right now, like she can't get enough, like, you get it, she just wants for us to win, that kind of thing. So she was just immersed in the match, and then unfortunately for her heart failed her. So she was rushed to the hospital. She was actually watching the match in one of a private hostel with her friends, and then she was rushed to Tech Hospital. When she got there, they tried saving her. They tried CPR for 45 minutes, and then nothing could
0: this
1: be done.
0: This is sad. This is very
1: she sadly
0: sad.
1: Passed.
0: This is very sad.
1: Yeah.
0: Oh. May she rest in peace.
1: Yeah.
0: All in honor of Ghana and the Black Stars. Charlie, I don't know if this has ever happened to you. You see, sometimes you are sitting and you want to. Sometimes you are sitting down and you want to get up and you have the sharp pain.
1: Yeah.
0: Where your heart is. Hey, we don't even know where the heart is. But you know, you have it at the left
1: breast,
0: side of your chest.
1: Yeah.
0: And it feels like you're dying at that moment.
1: Mm-hmm.
0: And then you have to, you know, relax for some time, position yourself in a way in order to even stretch. Even that, look at how painful it is, and talk of cardiac arrest. It's so bad.
1: It was. I think it was a rash, a blood rash. Yeah, let me put it that way. I don't know the medical term. But let me say it was a blood rash. Mm. I do get that when I'm super nervous and when I'm anxious. Yeah. So I don't really. Well, sometimes I just calm myself down because I know I'm coming to, you know. Mm. So I get extremely nervous. Mm. I'm a nervous person. So you should take
0: that's
1: care.
0: Unfortunate.
1: Yeah,
0: unfortunate.
1: You should take care
0: that's
1: out there.
0: Mm. May she rest in peace.
1: Yeah.
0: I believe the nation is going to honor her in a way. Probably. We are yet to know about that. There's probably some honor going to come in some way. May she rest in perfect peace. Candy, what do you have for us?
2: Okay, taking you straight into Nigeria.
0: Mm-hmm.
2: And the famous Nollywood actor Alex Ekubo has finally been laid to rest. Alex has finally been laid to rest, and I'm very excited. A lot, I will not say a few, but a lot of the Nollywood actors
0: were
2: some
0: present.
2: Of yes, the veterans, they were all there, and it was so amazing, so emotional. Charlie.
1: One of the best actors. I used to watch his movie, and then he's good.
0: He
1: deserved that barrier.
0: You can come join us. Yeah. You can come join us on Facebook so you can watch this too. Alex.
1: It's so unfortunate.
0: May you rest in peace. When I saw the excerpts of the actors and actresses crying and all, in my head I was like, are you acting or you're really crying?
2: Okay.
1: You know, knowing the fact that, let's say you don't know the person, right? But the fact that you're not going to hear or see the person, you get that kind of feeling alone can, you
0: it
1: know,
0: hurts.
1: Get you cry. I mean, tear up. You get it. So I think, they are actually mourning because it's a tough time. You know, he's young.
2: He died at the age of 40.
1: 40. And then he's battling handsome and then he's talented and probably has kids.
2: Most of all, he's a good person. KK, people put up. Wherever they were, the celebrities, I saw that. I'm like, hey, this person, when I saw a movie, was... They were all there, and I was like, nah, this guy, he was really a good person. Good.
0: He's really loved. May he also rest in peace.
2: Amen.
1: Aww. I mean, you have money and
0: it's
1: then.
0: It's reminding me of our very own Beverly Afaglo
1: and
0: Charlie. Is there anything to laugh about?
2: Yes, there's something to laugh about.
0: Tell me.
2: Relax. Mm-hmm. I'm taking you there. I'm bringing you back to Ghana again.
0: Take me.
2: So the moment after an SHS graduate completing her WASI this particular year, was overwhelmed with emotions as her boyfriend proposed to her in the presence of her family members. The mother was pouring powder. The guy brought a money bouquet. Charlie.
0: And he proposed to her?
2: Yes.
0: SHS graduate?
2: Yes.
1: Hey, I'm more relaxed than you.
0: Hey.
2: Who's it? Hey.
1: Flower. You're graduating.
2: Oh, man. No. Flower bouquet. KK, have you received some before?
0: And he knelt?
2: Yes, he did.
0: Guys, please.
1: Is it a money bouquet or a flower?
2: It was a money. A money bouquet. I think it was 200. Or the money was 200. 200. Mm. Have you received some before?
0: Wait, is it JHS or SHS?
2: SHS. KK.
1: And
0: the mother was pouring
2: powder. In the presence of the family members.
0: And so proposal as in what? Awalie.
2: Warrior school. So, you know, finally, wife material.
1: But SHS, I think she's... Okay, let me keep my opinion to myself because,
2: she's
1: you know...
2: She's taking for granted.
1: Let me keep my opinion to myself because... We are not the same,
2: she's taking for granted.
0: Kenneth. Kenneth, when we completed, why didn't you do this? No, don't take the microphone.
1: Kenneth, no, Nisika.
0: Hey!
1: No, Nisika at that time.
0: So, they are going to marry Anunu.
2: Yes, they are. And do you know something? The guy is a chocho driver.
0: So he's a responsible man.
2: Yeah.
1: He has his own car.
2: He just found the love of his life.
0: Hey, my name is Quentin Sherry and Sign.
1: Like, that's my
2: but
1: point.
2: She can get married and still go to school. If she can.
1: Let me tell you something. When you get married at that age without you having anything for yourself, you just completed SHS.
2: Catch them young.
0: Girl. Are you jealous?
1: I'm jealous. Now, piece of advice I won't give them.
2: Catch them young.
1: Go to university, graduate.
0: Oh my God. I don't know the words to give that. Is this cute or not?
2: Like, it's overwhelming.
1: Well,
0: speaking of SHS, yes,
1: you know, the parents are saying that they are aware of the relationship between the teacher and then the student, and so it was just unfortunate that they had that thing in the science lab, but they were aware of the relationship. Actually, the teacher was taking care of the student. Yes, he was the one taking care of the student, was just buying her things and all that.
0: They were at the wrong place, but they were doing the right thing at the wrong time.
1: Yeah. SHS Kalai, over
0: to you. So the parents are aware of the relationship.
1: Yeah, they are.
0: It's a teacher, Arafat. Shout out to Arafat Musa. Hi, how are you? Oh, wow. So I don't really think teacher Arafat is going to be in that much of trouble.
1: Yes. Yes. So actually, he was called for a PTA meeting. Uh-huh. I mean, the parents association, teachers association met, and then they were discussing the issue. And then it came out that, they are aware, you know, so they should just, pull the thing out of the police station or out of court, and then they should discuss this, because the parents are aware. It's not like by just that he would be, you know, punished for whatever he did the science lab. It was wrong, and you know that teacher-student relationship is prohibited. So, that one there, he's going to face some sanctions from the GES, by GES, sorry.
0: I am flabbergasted. Anyway, so the family is literally pleading on teacher Arafat's behalf.
1: Yeah, they are saying, Charlie, we know.
0: You have a minute. Say something very nice to your dad. Then I'm going to come to Candy.
1: Okay. Mm-hmm. A minute. Mm-hmm. Yeah. So
0: please be real about it.
1: Yeah. Let me actually record, please.
0: Don't cry.
1: I'm not going to cry. So my dad, mm-hmm. Peter K. E. Tete, mm-hmm. he's very understanding and supportive. One of the best dads in this world. That is what, how come I was asking, are we going to say something?
0: Of course.
1: Because I really, really, really love that man. He's kind and patient. Even now, now that things are not going well in his life, he's there and shows up with everything with a smile. And then one thing about him, whenever he's angry, he will just smile. And then taking care of 5 kids, you are doing exceptionally well, including me. I'm your daughter, so I don't know whether he gets it.
0: And I do.
1: He's a kind man, and I pray for strength, and I pray for health, good health. Yes, they live long so that you see your great grandchildren or your grandchildren.
0: Amen.
1: Yeah, we love you.
0: Amen. Amen. Candy, what words do you have for your dad?
2: Well, yesterday we already wished him. So, Uncle Ato, I love you. If you can hear me, I love you, and you're one of the best dads in my life. I have a lot of dads, but he's the biological dad. So, yes. And to all my other dads, happy, happy Father's Day. You wish to see my children. You live to see my children's children, all the children. You see all of them. And we love you all, fathers, everywhere. Even KK's father, I love you. Storm's father, I love you. I love everybody's father.
0: Ken, I'm going to give you a minute to say something to your dad in Father's Day advance. Kenneth, what do you have to say to your dad?
3: Oh, Mr. Robert Anthony Aban. I know he's somewhere out of the region, so but we are streaming on Facebook, so definitely you'll be able to hear it. Dad, I love you so much, even though I disturb you a lot, but
0: He disturbs all of us, Dad. So.
3: Is that you all gave you me the floor. Let me speak.
0: Sorry.
3: Oh, Charlie. Don't want money. I should mend. So, Dad, I love you so much. You know it. You know that I love it. It's not today that I will say I love you. Thank you for always being there for me, even in tough times. You are always there, and he's my best friend. Yes, my bosom friend. So, Dad, thank you a lot. Thank you so much. I love you, Stella Robert and Tony Abba. Thank you.
0: And I'm gonna go to my dad, Reverend Peter Abanfu. If I say I'm continuing, the studio is going to be filled with lots and lots of tears, but tears of joy. There is nothing or no moments that this man never comes through for me. It hasn't been an easy life, but he's always there. With words of encouragement, with his friendship. And sometimes I look at him and I'm like, oh, my daddy is growing. God, please bless me to bless this man.
1: Amen.
0: You get where I'm coming from. Daddy is my friend. He's my konkonsa partner. We vibe in everything. We talk about everything. I am in joy. He's the first person I'm calling. I am crying. He's the first person I'm calling. I hear a message not so good. He's the first person I'm reaching out to. It's like literally, without God, I am nothing. But without him, I am nothing too. And to you, Daddy, that's so cool.
1: Now go day.
0: You know, this man has loved me to the point that I feel every man should love me like that.
1: That kind of thing.
0: You feel like every man should be like that. I don't know whether I've been spoiled.
1: You don't
0: or
1: want
0: no.
1: to settle. That kind of thing.
0: You don't want to settle.
1: Yeah, same.
0: That is it.
1: Yeah.
0: Thank you, Daddy. And to Mr. Kwame Edumante.
1: Yeah, our father.
0: Happy Father's Day to you, sir. You have been an amazing father to every single soul in this office. You're amazing. It can't even fit in it. Thank you, sir. Thank you to every single father out there. We love you all to the core. And please pray for us that we'll get money so that you get money.
1: Amen.
0: Guys, thank you for the messages. But today on the Street Talk, we are asking, what is that character of your dad that you are doing, but you don't really know you are doing it yet? I think I'm going to start with mine. But at exactly 4:35, you're going to join me, then we talk about it, yeah?
1: Yeah.
0: Thank you, girls. All right, guys, right about now, we're going to enjoy some tunes from the camp of DJ Storm. Oh, happy Father's Day to DJ Storm. He has two beautiful children. And Kenneth has six children, actually. And yeah. All right, guys, stay right here. At exactly 4, Felix Buensi pulls up with Sports Flush.

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0: 3-0. You know what this means? 3 premierships. I won more premierships alone than the other 19 managers together.
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2: Sterling up alongside Raheem Sterling for Liverpool. He's seen Henderson face to face with Bernardinho.
3: Henderson! Oh wow!
4: This is Sports Flash. Let's begin.
5: And again, for the second time in this week, this is not the voice you are looking for. You know my name, it is KK Abamfo. And Felix Buensi is seated. Felix is trying to put me in a tight corner, right?
6: Am I?
5: Yes, you are. I mean, you guys are, you and Kenneth are putting me in a very tight corner. I don't know why you're putting me in the sports section.
6: I think it is Kenneth, you know, trying to put you in that corner. He produces the
5: Kenneth,
6: sports.
5: Kenneth, Wensie, how have you been?
6: Yeah, I'm good. Mm. And thanks to our CEO, Mr. Kwame Udumanti.
5: Exactly.
6: You know, we've really enjoyed
5: this afternoon.
6: Kenke
5: party.
6: Yes, Kenke
5: Charlie,
6: party.
5: The protein was assorted.
6: Oh, yeah.
5: There was steamed food. There was, octopus.
6: Everything some.
5: Hey,
6: it was
5: Charlie,
6: good.
5: It was amazing. We all ate. He ate with us.
6: Yeah.
5: In beautiful harmony. And it was beautiful. Charlie, come Sunday is Father's Day. Before we start with the sports stories.
6: Yes.
5: Yeah.
6: Let me say thank you to Beach FM. Mm. I love what Beach FM is doing with, you know, Father's Day. It's unfortunate that on Father's Day or approaching Father's Day, people do not, you know, trumpet it enough as compared to Mother's Day anyway. Mm. And I find that, you know, worrying. But we love our mothers, and I love what we do on Mother's Day, but I think we should be able to put in that same energy when it comes to Father's Day, and I applaud Beach FM for that. I would love to, you know, celebrate all fathers and urge, you know, children to celebrate their fathers. Whether or not you think they took care of you, your responsibility, in my opinion, especially if you are a Christian, is to honor your father, like the Bible said. The Bible, in fact, it is a mandate that we are supposed to honor our fathers, you understand?
5: Yeah.
6: It didn't state that you should honor them or you should not honor them because they couldn't take care of you. So far as
5: they're your parent.
6: Yes, so far as they are your parent, you are supposed to, you know, honor them. And on Sunday, I believe we should celebrate them. Well, I'm sure cry ye bibi man ni. You understand it, so.
5: Any message wishing, to Mr. Buensi?
6: Yes, he's a quiet man. He doesn't speak much. But
5: now,
6: what far away?
5: Because you talk
6: him
5: a lot.
6: Really?
5: Yeah, you talk a lot.
6: I want to say God bless him. You know, I love him so much. I think I'm loving him the more as I grow.
5: As you grow.
6: Yes, and I'm beginning to understand certain things, and so I love him so much. I really hope that he stays alive, you know, for a longer period of time, so that we'll be able to do greater things for him. Yeah,
5: I went to Mr. Engineer Kwame Edumonte.
6: Yes, I mean, he is an, in fact, my angel on earth, I should say. He's done a lot for me. I came in as a teenager. Those of you who know my story, I came in as a teenager at that time.
5: You were not this handsome then.
6: Fresh from school. At that time, we were at Freebium of Fijai. You know, he took me in, paid for my education and all that. And so, for Mr. Kwame Edumonte, sometimes there's little that you would want to say. All that you would want to say, you know, stay up here.
5: Yeah.
6: And sometimes you really do not want to see him. But between, you know, the two of us, he really knows that I appreciate him so much. And, you know, God bless him. There's more that I need to do for this man.
5: Yeah.
6: Trust me.
5: And to all fathers out there, a happy Father's Day to you in advance. Yesterday, Czech Republic gave in for those people to not go back to their country.
6: Yes.
5: What really happened?
6: Should I say fortunately for you? You know, the goal came very early because you people want South Africa to go to go back to their country.
5: Yeah.
6: But I really want them to stay in the tournament because I love them. I love the African countries, you know, regardless of what you think. And I was extremely happy when they equalized. The goal came at a moment that they really deserved, you know, close to the dying embers of the game. And that crucial goal actually is keeping South Africa, you know, close to being in the tournament. Because in their last game, if they're able to win, they'll go on 4 points, which puts them in a very good position to qualify.
5: Which is their third game.
6: Their third and final group game. Mm. That puts them in a good position to qualify for the round of 32. So it was a good result for them. They were missing some key players. In their first game, they had 2 red cards.
5: Okay.
6: Which, you know, shouldn't even happen in a tournament, especially in your first game. But unfortunately for them, they had 2 red cards, and that did not, you know, prevent them from grinding a positive result yesterday. Hugo Bruce, their coach, has been there for quite a longer period of time. I think he understands, you know, how the team should play, the players, you know, in particular. Majority of their players play their local league, Orlando Pirates, Mamelodi Sundowns, and the likes. And Ghana Anka, probably the players might be playing for Asante Kotoko, Hasofok, Medeama, Samatex, and the like. And so it isn't easy to assemble a group of local players, you know, to represent the country at that highest level. And so to at least, you know, grab a point against Czechia or Czech Republic, whichever ways, I think it was a positive result. And all that they need to do is to win their last game, their last group game, and they could stand a chance of, you know, progressing to the next stage of the competition. Personally, so far I'm impressed with the African countries. Tunisia lost by 5-1 in their first game. And they sacked their coach there and there. And that shows that they are a serious country that want to progress, you know, far as the World Cup is concerned. They've brought in an experienced coach, Javier Reyna.
5: When is their march, Tunisia?
6: I think two days from now.
5: Okay.
6: They will be playing. And, you know, bringing in Javier Reyna, he's coached at the World Cup level before with Saudi Arabia in 2022.
5: Okay.
6: He's coached African countries before. He's won the AFCON tournament with Zambia, I think. And so he's an experienced manager that knows the African continent so well. So he'll be able to do a very decent job with the team, even though it is the time frame is too short, you know, to be able to pass on ideas to the players
5: and
6: all
5: anything
6: that.
5: Anything can happen.
6: Yes, I mean, in football,
5: he's an experienced coach.
6: Yeah,
5: in football,
6: anything at all can happen. So apart from South Africa and, you know, Tunisia, DR Congo had a solid performance against Portugal.
5: Okay.
6: Portugal is one of the countries, you know, likely to win the trophy. And you look at the way DR Congo played against, you know, Portugal, Cristiano Ronaldo's Portugal.
5: What was that score?
6: It was 1-0. Portugal scored first, and DR Congo had to equalize even before recess. And it was a very good game. We saw Morocco's game against Brazil. That also ended in a draw. You know, Ghana had to beat Panama, of course, by a goal to 0. Ivory Coast,
5: they are pulling up,
6: they are doing well. And I'm expecting majority of us, you know, to move to the round of 32. It's an expanded tournament. And so I'm expecting a greater number of the African countries to move into the round of 32 and actually, you know, step up.
5: So far, has any of the countries qualified?
6: Yes. One of the co-hosts, that is Mexico, yesterday, by virtue of the fact that they won their game. That has actually qualified them to the round of 32.
5: That is their third match, right?
6: No, yesterday they played their second game. They've got a game more to play in the group stage, but they've already qualified. Yes, so it will be just a mere formality for them. That is Mexico. One of the countries that have also appeared in the World Cup, you know, quite a lot. They have an experienced team, an experienced manager, you know, pulling strings to ensure that at least they reach far. I don't think Mexico to win the World Cup anyway.
5: South Africa, what are their points so far?
6: They've got a point. You know, they drew yesterday, so they've got a point. Remember, they lost their first game against Mexico. And so they've got a point as a stance. But if they're able to win their last game, they'll be on 4 points. Right, South Korea. Another stubborn side. The last time Ghana met South Korea was in the 2022 World Cup, and we won.
5: We won?
6: Yeah, we won. Kudus Mohammed and the likes. We won by 3-2.
5: They should not let South Africans stay. They had to go back to their country. I mean, what they're doing is so not cool. I asked you this question yesterday, and I'm going to ask you one more time. Ghana against England. Charlie, delve us deeper again, because it's beginning to scare me. Watching the match with England and Croatia, Harry Kane alone scares me. Charlie, how optimistic should we be?
6: Like I said yesterday, I'm not trying to scare you, but just lower your expectations. The major boost for us probably will be Thomas Partey's, you know, return to the setup. It is likely
5: Partey's
6: he'll
5: back.
6: Play. Yes, Partey is back. Partey is back. And he's back because the game will not be played in Canada. This time I will be played in Boston. That is the United States of America. He has a visa. He is in America, and so he'll be able to play. And so that is the positive respect to the Ghana setup. It means we will have a bit more of experience at the center of the pitch. And looking at Partey's pedigree, I mean, he's played for some of the big teams in the world. Arsenal, Atletico Madrid. He's been with the Blasters for quite a number of years. And so he'll bring that level of experience at the center of the pitch.
5: A lot of Ghanaians were saying that if Partey was part of the group that played against Panama, it would have been about 2 goals. Do you agree?
6: I mean, it's possible. It's possible. Again, he brings a lot of experience to the setup.
5: Now, 3 Lions, they are quite facing him. Like, England? You know,
6: they've got their own issues. They've got their own issues. You look at the England team that played against Croatia. They've not got the best of center backs, the best of defenders. They left quite some big names at home. The likes of Harry Maguire, who plays for Manchester United and the likes. And against Croatia, they played. Let me divert you a little bit. I know you get lost here.
5: I'll get confused, but let's go.
6: So they played Ezri Konsa and John Stones, which, in my opinion, it isn't a solid partnership. You understand? And the fact that they were able to concede 2 goals against Croatia, it means
5: That is going to go in favor of Ghana, right?
6: It means we can score.
5: Exactly. We can score win.
6: It means we can score. But again, they have some deadly attackers that we should also be mindful of. If we have Benjamin Asare in post, you know, Benjamin at SM. SM is a local-based goalkeeper, plays for Accra Hasselhoff. I have, you know, my question marks on him. It is unlikely. Let me say Atizigi is doubtful for the game because of the injury that he picked. Our defensive setup isn't too good. You know, I'm saying this because of the attackers that we might be facing or we will be facing against England. And so it's a game that we can score, but I doubt if we will be able to win.
5: Ladies and gentlemen, someone came up one day and be like, 22 men chase one ball, and then we are all following in the years past, and it has been an amazing time, bringing back the love, bringing back everything. And you heard from Felix Buensi. Happy Father's Day to you in advance, Felix.
6: Yeah, thank you.
5: I mean, you're gonna be a dad.
6: Yes, I'm going to be. But before I go, let me remind our listeners that there will be, you know, games later this evening in the World Cup. 7 p.m. USA. One of the co-hosts will take on Australia. Scotland at 10 p.m. will be up against Morocco. Of course, we are expecting Morocco to win or the Moroccans to win. Brazil at 12:30. We're near the barrier. You can catch Brazil's game at 12:30. They'll be playing against Haiti. I wouldn't advise that you watch because Haiti for no money.
5: No, but tomorrow is a weekend, so just maybe.
6: Yeah, so these are the games coming up today and later at midnight, right?
5: Felix, thank you so much. Ladies and gentlemen, Sports Flash from Felix Buensi. And he's trying his best to put me in his seat. And so. We're going to see how it goes. A big thank you to Kenneth Abbott Jr. for making sure this was streamed live on Facebook. I'm going to leave you in the hands of DJ Storm for some banger tunes. We're throwing you back, of course, right here on a Friday here in the Sunset Beach on Beach 105.5 FM. I'm KK, KK Abanfo. Stick and stay.

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0: Give me the bit. Sir Cuddy, Dangerous. Remember the Azontal era? It's been years and I still can't dance Azontal. Right, you saw me suffering with it in the office, yeah?
1: Yeah, I did. I saw you.
0: Stop. <Stamps. laughs> Candy, can you dance Azonto?
1: Oh, I can. I used to dance. So
0: okay.
1: I was a dancer back then.
0: Nanama, how about
1: you? Oh, yeah, I can. I can. Is it Nanama? Nanama was a defender, a dancer. I mean,
2: I can actually do a bit of everything. You know, I did pre-tech in, junior high. And I also...
1: Oh, no, no,
2: I can do bits of everything.
0: See, Ninja still doesn't believe you.
2: Oh, that's so weird. I don't know why you guys don't actually think, say, I can do painting, I can fix bulb, mm-hmm. I can mix mortar and concrete. I can do
1: anything,
2: a bit of manly
1: anything.
2: Things. I mean, anything.
0: So
2: I mean,
0: you come in handy.
2: Yeah.
1: Multi-talented.
2: Like, it's not like I'm multi-talented, but I would love to try. I mean, so far, I would want to.
0: Would you teach me how to do a Azonto?
2: Oh, yeah.
0: Okay.
1: These short hands of you want to do a Azonto.
2: Hey.
1: No. This is an
0: expression. This week, no.
2: Personal before mom.
0: A permicrium.
1: Shadio. But Gloria. Look at KK's hands.
0: All right, guys. Come Sunday is Father's Day, and we have had the opportunity during the Dear Dad initiative to speak to a lot of daddies. It was as if they were cutting onions here in the studio. It was I don't know why Candy is laughing.
1: Mr. Kenneth has stopped saying you're cutting onions. What's cutting onions?
0: It literally means there were tears in here. And it's amazing what some fathers are doing. You have had the opportunity to send some message to your fathers through the eBus segment. And right now, we would like you to sit on the street talk. We are asking, what's one thing your dad does that you've caught yourself copying without knowing? I'm going to have to start with Candy. What's one thing your daddy does that you've caught yourself copying without knowing?
1: So, way back here, when we're doing our first internship here, and we spoke about this disorder be here. I don't know if you remember, OCD. And you found yourself doing the same thing. The next day we spoke about that disorder, and my dad has that too.
0: Your dad has OCD?
1: He has OCD. And
0: so you have OCD
1: too? Yeah, sometimes I find myself doing some things. Like, there can be something on the floor. KK, if I go and sleep on my bed, I'm like, oh, somebody will take it. That thing will haunt me. I'll dream about it. I'll get up and go for it.
0: Until you make it right.
1: Yes.
0: You know yourself.
1: That is my dad too. He's like that. We cleaned the fans in the house, I think, 3 days today. He was doing it today too. I'm like, why? How do you want the fan to shine? How? What is it? This remote, it's supposed to be, let's say, horizontal.
0: Uh-huh.
1: And it's not horizontal. He will do it. But the remote is remote. It's just there. What is it again? What is it?
0: Hey, Jeremiah, what is yours? Something your father does that you found yourself copying without knowing.
2: Well, I don't know whether there's something, I don't know, peculiar about him, but he has this one thing that he does when he's pissed or angry. He just keep quiet, like he's calm, and then smiles.
0: I think I've noticed that about you.
2: Yeah, he will just smile. I can do that. That's something I picked without even noticing. He's just like that. He's angry. He's not even talking, and he's
1: smiling.
2: And then the next moment, he comes in with his belt. When we're kids, oh my god! He doesn't talk. One, he won't talk. Two, he's not going to talk. You see that kind of thing. But when he's over the limit, crown, you've actually be careful. That he would he would smile and then go and ring his bells. Yeah, but
1: I think I like Nana's
2: dad. Oh no, Nkasa Bebrew. My mom would talk, my dad, he won't talk. He doesn't have time. He's just a cool person, the kind of person. And when you do something to him too, he's just, you know, chill. I mean, the next day, see, we are talking, we are doing everything, caring
0: for you. There's a saying that those who are mostly quiet, be careful about them.
3: I think your dad falls in that category.
2: Well, I haven't ever, truly, ever since I was given birth to seen him being aggressive, honestly, by that. Is just a calm person and a good and kind person, just as I said. He's just like that. So I think that is how come at home we are just that kind of and then he loves the family, he wants to be around his children, and then we are always like doing something around him. Yes, and then he supports us with everything, reading tree Bible, he will be supporting us, motivating us, everything. My brothers, so my brother, he knows how to play the trumpet. He's proud of, he bought a guitar for my kid brother as well. You get it? So he's that kind of dad, like, you know, that kind person. And my mom is lucky because my mom, Angaza, he's like, she is lucky to have somebody like that. And yeah, that's how come I'm not lowering, I won't lower my expectation, because if I have him as a dad,
0: she have the best.
2: Oh, yeah, she's good to go. I should.
1: What about your dad? Tell us something.
0: You know, my dad's own is gonna be OCD, and I have
3: so I have two scenarios. One time, my uncle fell ill, and we found ourselves in the emergency room of Fion Kwanta. My uncle was in a wheelchair at the time. I mean, my dad was the one pulling him around, and my mom was there, my uncle's wife, Ma Christie, including me and my cousins, we were all there. You see poly bag, the black one, there's this part that tears off.
1: That small part.
0: I think I was holding one with bottled water, the bigger ones in there, and the two teared off and was on the floor. Before I knew it, my dad was picking the emergency room. He picked it.
3: When I moved to my new place, he came visiting to pray for me and all. My stepper was there, but it wasn't arranged well. My dad had to get up, go and put the stepper in place. I was sitting there. My hair was a bit messy. I mean, it's my dad. It's like, if you should get into this room right now, and if it is your hair that is messy, he will make sure he fixes it. So my dad and us cleaning of the house, and he'll be whistling and cleaning here. I'm like, don't you do too much. And I found myself doing the same thing. This morning, I woke up, and my neighbor's slippers was in front of his door, but wasn't arranged well. I had to go and arrange it myself. I will lock the door, get to the bed, and in my head, I'm like, I've not locked it. Go back again, check if it is locked. I'll come and sleep like three times before I'm finally convinced that the door is locked. I took
1: she
3: does it
1: here too. And this thing,
3: putting things in place, especially
1: especially the studio, she would do this well. She would put this. The last time, I think she was cleaning. I don't know if it was a keyboard or it was something here. She was arranging.
2: Mine is a sink. Whenever I wash the dishes or I do the dishes, I make sure the sink is clean, spotless. If I find it, I just want the place. And when I go and then there is a plate on the clean sink, I'll be talking. I talk all the time.
1: She has it too.
2: Yeah,
1: we all have
2: mine
1: it.
2: Mine is bits. Yeah, because in my house you can't have OCD. You wakuma beyo.
3: Wakuma beyo. I have in the comment section our very own Ida Blankson, and she says coffee drinking. Ida drinks lots of.
2: Buy me milk. Buy me sugar.
1: Buy me coffee.
3: I'll be in the house.
1: Go to Komoye. Buy coffee.
3: She'll call me and be like, "Big girl, good morning. How are you doing? Please, could you please get me sugar and milk for you on your way?" And coffee. Hey, I have HR is in here, and she's saying he used to be very punctual. HR is very punctual. Her time, dear. I have Dave Lee Antonio, and he says reading and making corrections in newspapers. So you literally go for a pen, take a newspaper, and start correcting things in there.
4: Probably call Daily Graphic to tell them that there are some mistakes.
3: I have Graham Adamon here and says, OCD, my dad has that, and I have it too. Mm. And I'm also in the comment section, my dad's OCD is that bad. And I'm like that. Ladies and gentlemen, to all the fathers doing the listening, a happy Father's Day to you all in advance. We love you.
4: Yeah.
3: You guys have done amazing in our lives. Amazing. And you're still doing amazing. Sometimes I'm like, the way Daddy is with me, I'm like, Daddy, I'm grown.
4: You
3: but
4: know?
3: I'm still his little girl.
4: Yeah, yeah. You know? In his eyes, yeah. Some small, chubby you child.
2: Know? Yeah. And I love that pampering, yeah. You know. Mm. Yeah.
4: I like that one.
3: And a happy birthday going.
4: Hey, today too.
3: Happy Father's Day going out to my rival DJ Stone.
4: DJ Stone, baby.
1: Stormzy.
3: Two beautiful children. They look exactly like him.
2: Oh, okay. I mean, they will be beautiful kids.
3: Happy Father's Day. Let's enjoy a tune or more, and we'll be back to Rob.

We're still in the Azonto Fever time. Right here in the studios of Beach 105.5 FM. It has been from Monday to Friday. Has it been fun? Yes, it has. Has it been entertaining? Yes, it has. Informative? Of course, yes. Amazing? Why not? Ladies and gentlemen, this is where we're going to draw the curtain for today's show. Going out to my team, my crew, my family, my friends. To DJ Storm, Kenneth Abban Jr. Going out to Ejeriba, to Candy. Going out to Prince, Felix Buensi. It's a big team. And also to all the fathers we're able to reach out to during the Dear Dad initiative. Happy Father's Day to all of you. And to all the fathers out there, including our very own CEO, Engineer Kwame Edumonte. And going out to our general manager, Mr. Nzolipa. And to all the daddies in the office. Happy Father's Day in advance. It has been exciting. It has been fun. Informative and all. You're gonna have a good evening. The rain has been down the whole day. But stay safe out there. Have a good weekend. A beautiful weekend. Let's catch up, God willing, next week. Same dial, same time, same place. I am KK, KK about 4. That's exactly 5. We switch to City for the evening news. I love you. Bye.

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0: 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You're welcome to Eyewitness News. Eyewitness News offers you great interviews, analysis, and news summaries. There's also the talkback segment later on the show where we put the microphone in your hands. I'm Umaru Sanda Amadu, your host for Eyewitness News. And tonight,
1: no wait and see what will happen. Me trouble, me catch trouble, me see me trouble confident. No wait and see. I've given you the time. Say June 2027. You see action in this country. I know when to run and I know when to hit.
0: MPP's Kennedy Ejepon threatens action against his party over some incidents he finds disturbing. But what will happen to those threats? What would happen to he himself, and what would the threats even amount to? That's a conversation we have here on Eyewitness News tonight. Also coming up on Eyewitness News, the entire mining town of Samreboy in the western region submerged following heavy rains in the community. And later on Eyewitness News, health risk looms in Wajagbawe in the Greater Accra region as wetland near McCarthy Hills becomes dumping ground. Stay with 97.3 CTFM for more on this and many other stories on Eyewitness News. 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You can also mention me.

0: and on YouTube as well as Facebook. We start off with Kennedy Ohini Ejepon. He's a former member of parliament for Asin Central. He tried twice to be flag bearer of the NPP, was defeated by Dr. Mahmoud Bawumia, former vice president. Last week, or a few days ago, rather, he spoke statements that did not excite the party, where he called out his party for playing the ostrich or double standards in the Afari Military Hospital case. He said in 8 years, his government or the party which was in government, which he belongs to, did not do anything about the military hospital at Afari in Kumasi. And for that reason, NPP people had no moral ground to criticize the NDC government over the non-operationalization of the hospital 15 months into the NDC's administration. Before the dust could settle on that particular issue, which has angered lots of NPP people who felt he has betrayed them and he has engaged in treachery or been a traitor, he took to his own Net2 television, a media house he owns, which is part of the Kent City Media Group, last night. And he went on a tirade against the New Patriotic Party in a very characteristic Kennedy Ejepon style. Let's listen to him.
1: Now, omu fi se ni omu ya yenu ewo campaign mi meye din, they can't shut me down. Ghana for person omu tie ni ya. Omu se omu se agenda 111. Omu tumi complete ba ko prana. Omu ton contract no, I ma other people at 10%. Ghana, me say, and then NPP for they should be careful with me. So maybe you're bitter. Only a mess, three beans all over the place. Now, man, I catch you, say, me, my president, I mean, maybe free me say, you never know. I'm only thinking of the youth of this country and not NPP. Agenda 111, Mummy Sawom, Sabako Krom, they sold obese contract now. Now I got home. Watching 10%. Anybody to me, we are moving about the criticizing NDC for NDC for me, and we'll be in Sudi. Contract Abraham, me, he said, on your own tier 11%, $55 million or 11%, and your own tier advance 7%. And so, no, the amount. Massa, Ghana, a dear near queen. Ghana, a near queen. Politicians, we are deceiving the general public. And Obi and Jimmy Kamanuntu. I am my genius every Jimmy Minkasani, you know. Obi and Jimmy scared of this country. So long as I live, Nami Yagan and me, Nami Tukwain, Nami Musani and Kofu, and Pildi Womukura. Mima Obi and scare me, our Ghana. I'm not afraid of anybody. I'll only speak the truth. And the Tomo Pomusan, you do a man, Mabu Budin at the agenda 111. I want to talk to you. Please, I am Ghana. I mean, I'm sorry. I'm going to call hospital, baby. We have to be fair to Ghanaians. And she, we'll be saying, we are better. Now, what do you want me to do? Who can say we are better? Who will be? Who will be? Now, what I catch yourself president, big one of me. Why you catch yourself president in Kwa? Anybody, I'm sorry, I'm going to call you. I'm going to beg you. A businessman for Sika. Come and see the people that are coming to me. Mina office me a bitter. Musuma Winikra Mutmekasa. Mutmekasa. Opposition, who is talking? Who is talking? Because I can tell you to bring Namoto. Ukasa says he up there. Yababa before. Who is defending MTP? I've been quiet. But Obia to me and Kamikasa Bua and show. I said that my 18. But Obia Pawanya, my documents I'm going to out. Rather catch them say, be me a bitter.
2: Honorable, now, 2021, on the issue of Galamsey, Oka say, approach a ye use, say, a person did to us, you know. Emwa, but rather, can I see a conscientizing the minds of Omo Moya involved? No, no, we na Emwa, ye Timmy, it was
1: FATN, ye, almost me a better. MPP4, we couldn't fight Galamse because majority of executives in Gala.

0: And also, I'm on control. A woman platform. And now let me talk. You see what will happen in this country. You think I'm afraid of you guys? I am not afraid of anybody. I've decided to keep quiet. But if you push me to the wall, you will see some of my power. Please. You have a kind of prayer. Nobody can scare me in this country. Nobody. We have more of my better. Oh, God, you know how much your propaganda. I want to say, you want to say, Parliamentary Select Committee on Health. Remember, I can say, I'm Kura, and you ho. What's in our 8 years? Well, who's in Kura? I didn't do the moment here, can I say? What's in our 8 years? Well, who's in Kura? And now we'll be about 15 months again. Who called you in Kura? Mommy, I'm here, my gun, and you. But the youth of this country, a day will come, they'll rise against us. One here, and you're my best, you will come. If you ask what Tunisia, I don't know if we are politicians now, peace out here, when you scar, Monfoso, Namia Bita, this time, oh, dear better, I'm a Tabia Cherub. What do you mean? Abranya, who is it? Abranya, me? The man is to come and call a campaign. Or say, Bawamia, Ekofa, Esemi, I'm not the Tuno, besides I am the man. The man, car first. And you know what, choosing, I also was stationed. Masada Maidi. Munya may say from June 2027, MPP for minimum action will Ghana, you will be surprised. And what are you better? I am not afraid of any human being. I am going ne wabody mammy, I'm not a mammy, I am not a soul. Nobody can intimidate me in this country. We will speak the truth. Anything that is not good for the country, I can hear Japan. I will speak. If it's good for the country, I will speak. You have a bunny papaso. If the whole court now could defend the MPP, Mr. Sapo, I respect you a lot. But you can't call me a liar when you don't even have your information. Whoever tells Parliament, I can meet in the Diana. Please, I respect you. I will land here. But next time, Mr. And please, I urge you, information you need. Asan wabe kasa. Anyasa kwaya ube faswa kasa. 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I respect you la bedua. Uwa biti se koka se mi. Ya kwaya mitrimu. 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And before mwini ya ready. Misi July. July 2027. Minimum action. Ewa gana ha. You'll be surprised. You think I'm stupid? I'm stupid to come and follow you guys again. I'm stupid.
1: Honorable.
0: We have a 10 cents of credit at the pump. No way to see what will happen. Miss Romo, me catch Romo. Miss Romo, captain. No way to see. I've given you the time. Say June 2027. You see action in this country.
1: Ma Yanawasi, honorable.
0: Dina, my Yanano, TNA. Omunko Ridi, Omunko Tia Kenny Rogers. Your friend, the gambler. Now, who wants some answer? Who needs to be my team? I know when to run, and I know when to hit. What do you mean about women's life? Now, this is a miserable. I say, I bring up our own needs and poor Ghana. Menu, Obia, Obatabi, Obia, Mephidu, Mephidu. Only who needs to go to Ghana. Now I will deal with him at my own time. Useless people.
2: Vintage Kennedy Ohini Ejepon, former member of parliament, Asin Central, speaking in the way Kennedy Ejepon usually speaks on his own TV station, Netu Television, last night. This has angered lots of MPP people. But is he speaking the truth? And is this going to lead to an implosion in the party? Can he be punished? If he's punished, what's the consequence? And a lot of questions are coming up. The MPP went to the primaries last year and elected a flag bearer, Dr. Mahmudu Bawumia. He, Kennedy Ejepon, was one of the five people who contested. We saw a ceremony where they shook hands and Dr. Bawumia was declared the winner. Subsequently, Dr. Mahmudu Bawumia went to some of their, well, to their homes, and we saw pictures of him engaging with them. So, where did things go wrong and how can it be fixed? I want to speak to one of the people who contested that particular election. He is a former Minister of State in charge of agriculture. He is current Member of Parliament for Ebitifi, and he was one of the NPP flag bearer aspirants, Dr. Brian Echampon. He's joined me on the line. Doc, you're welcome, and thank you so much for joining us tonight.
3: Thank you, Maru, and good evening to your cherished listeners.
2: Good evening to you. I have seen that statement you issued. From where you sit, is it the case that your party is in turmoil, or this is expected of what happens after primaries and things will simmer down?
3: Thank you once again, Maru. The party is undergoing restructuring. We started off with the presidential elections. We went off to two polling stations. Electoral area is concluded. We are heading into constituency, region, and to national. In the process, also is a reconciliation effort. The party is not in turmoil. In the period of intense competition, some will be joyful because they have won. Others may not be too happy because they have lost. And it's not a process that many have gone through. It's quite stressful, emotionally draining. But the party has internal mechanisms to deal with such stresses, and as part of the process that the party will go through. So we are not in turmoil in any way, shape, or form. We believe that when the time is up for us to prepare for the election, we'll be united to prosecute that agenda.
2: Now, there is something called healing in contests, especially when someone is defeated. There is a view that the healing process has not been well done, and that is why we are hearing the statements that we are hearing from your colleague, for instance. You have been in this contest. Would you say the olive branch has been extended wide enough? And would you say that the winning side, and again, is the whole Elephant Party that has won, but at least there's one group that contested and won. Would you say that they have done a good job with overtures to those of you who were in that contest?
3: Well, again, you have to put it in context. Things are done by different people differently. And I've mentioned to you that we're going through a restructuring process, of which reconciliation is a big part of it. As to whether those who have won have extended olive branches and all that, I mean, it's the responsibility of a party. When the contest is over, it's a party business. First thing that you have to do is to self-heal. Because many a time in politics, people will not come and lift you up when you have lost. I mean, you'll be down for a long time if you sit there expecting people to lift you up. So you first must self-heal. When you have gone through that process and done, then the party processes will kick in. It is only when you understand that you are part of a whole, you are part of a party, and you will conform to the dictates of the party's structures, then we all carry on and into victory. I do not think that, or I will not say that olive branches have not been extended or have been extended and are short, for which reason somebody or some people will behave in a certain way. We are going through restructuring. People are losing elections at the polling stations. Presidential primaries was the first. Some of us lost. Somebody won. People are losing at the polling stations. People are losing at the electoral areas. Others are winning. The party will go through all these processes, and the party will heal, and the party will present a formidable force for the 2028 election.
2: From where you sit, the statement that has been made by Kennedy at Japan, how bad is it for the image and the unity quest of your party, and how can this be fixed because you have a bigger goal as a party?
3: Look, you said something in the preliminaries or in your introduction. After you played my senior colleague's honorable member's voice, you said vintage Kennedy at Japan. And there's a reason why you said vintage. Because my senior brother, everybody knows that, he speaks freely. And sometimes you would have wished that some of the things that he says is not said in public. It's said within, you know, MPP circles so that we are properly advised. But you know Kennedy. I know Kennedy. Kennedy's barrel, his Stinger missile, is one direction. It's pointed to the enemy. We are all happy that he's pointed it at the enemy. Unfortunately, when it's pointed at us, it's also not that pleasant. But the good thing is that we know him. We know Kennedy, that he's a free thinker, he's a free speaker, and we have always hoped and wished that his Stinger missile is facing in the other direction. But be as it may, if once in a while he turns it on us, it's because we know him, so we're able to stomach it. But I don't think that this is the time for us to come and berate him and say all kinds of things, you know, because, you know, one has gone in a way that we do not appreciate. But again, let's put it all under the cover of the reconciliation process. Don't forget that he went through an election and lost. And

0: up and down. It is not that easy. So if one has been let out in a way, I don't think that, you know, the MPP is in turmoil and that, you know, Kennedy has said something that has not been said before. No, he's a strong, true blue MPP person. I love him. A lot of people in the party love him. We only will pray and hope that when we are done with the reconciliation processes, when we are done with the healing processes, we will calibrate his Stinger missile to full faith in a direction that we will all be happy with. But for now, I don't think that there's any problem at all. Let tempest go down within the party. I mean, the MPP is a party that, you know, once in a while you realize that when something comes up, you know, everybody jumps on it. From the polling station, for the lack of a better word, youth organizer, you know, the lowest ranked person in our party structure. From youth organizer to regional chairman, everybody jumps on an issue and voices out because of how our party is structured. And anyway, I'm convinced that in a few months, all these things was going to be over. If you remember, a month ago, Mustafa Gbandi, NDC Deputy General Secretary, went on air and said so many things, you know, about some investigation that was being done by Yamin, yada, yada, yada. He was very, very upset on radio and on TV. Did you hear one NDC person come on radio, TV, to challenge what Mustafa had said or be insulting him all over the place? Not too long ago, Haruna Idrisu let one out against the chairman in the north. Within a day, that matter had died. Nobody in NDC is talking about it. Their own chairman said a few things. Within a day, they know how to manage their things inside their party. But for MPP, when anybody makes a slip, all kinds of people jump on it, and it becomes mincemeat for everybody. But I believe that this restructuring that we're undergoing will create a sort of a structure of real discipline inside the party so that we know how to manage some of these fallouts much properly. And so, Umaru, please, take heart. This is nothing, this is no issue at all. Kennedy is at peace. I've heard his spokesperson. There's peace inside the party. People are winning elections. People are losing elections. We're going through a process. But I can tell you, when all this is said and done, the party will be stronger to prosecute the 2028 election.
1: My final question, there are some party members who say the utterances of Kennedy Japon can be considered anti-party behavior, and anti-party behavior is punished by suspension or dismissal. In fact, there's a group of, I think there's an individual who has petitioned the party, and I think several other people have done some petitions relating to that. If it came to it, would you say there should be a punishment at all against your colleague, or the party should just look the other way and say, listen, we used him in the past to attack our opponents, and if he's attacking us, it's just like, oh, yeah, wo jata biole. And so the cub has now become a full lion and is devouring the NPP itself. So you just have to watch him continue with his utterances. How is he stopped? Should he be stopped by being punished by either suspension or expulsion, or he should just be watched so that he keeps saying what he's saying?
0: Omar, Kennedy signed a form to contest for an election. He pledged to support the winner if he so loses. There was a big press conference. He repeated what he had signed. He went into the contest. It was a clean, largely clean competition. He lost. He called the flag bearer to declare his support. He came to the party. We applauded him for that. He came to the party headquarters. He made a big speech calling on all his supporters to now support the flag bearer. He traveled outside the country to take a break. I think a couple of days ago, he spoke, one or two things came out that some people find unfortunate, regrettable. A spokesperson has come out to make some positive statements about the mind of Kennedy. This is not a time for us to begin to talk about anti-party this, anti-party that. Allow us this period to go through the party restructuring. When we are done, we will heal, we will reconcile, and by the November, when everything is said and done, we will go into the elections. Those people who are waiting June next year, because my senior brother Kennedy said that, will be waiting in vain. Nothing will happen. It will be there. He will be strong. His ammunitions will be recalibrated in the opposite direction, and we have nothing to worry about. So please, let us all go into this anti-party behavior and all that. Let's focus on the reconciliation. Let's focus on the restructuring. Let's focus on the rebuilding. That is what is going to give us power, and that is what we are determined to do.
1: Thank you so much for speaking to us, sir.
0: Thank you very much.
1: That's Dr. Brian Echampong. He's MPP Member of Parliament for Ebetifi in the Eastern Region. He was once a flag-bearer aspirant in the January flag-bearer contest of the New Patriotic Party and former Minister for Agriculture. This is Eyewitness News on 97.3 CTFM. Charles Opoku is Deputy National TESCON Coordinator for the New Durban South constituency in the Eastern Region. He has sent a petition to the party. Mr. Opoku, you are welcome to Eyewitness News.
2: Thank you very much, Omar.
1: What is the content of your petition as it relates to Kennedy Yepong?
2: Thank you very much. Let me say good evening to your listeners and those watching you. So let me begin by saying that the MPP has nothing bad against Honorable Kennedy Yepong. In fact, the MPP is the reason Honorable Kennedy Yepong is who he is today, right? He's on record to have said that he was once a taxi driver, but today he's a billionaire, and it's because of the MPP. So Honorable Kennedy Yepong should be the last person to be seen to be attacking NPP, to be working against the ultimate interest of the MPP. So why are these things happening? And it all started in 2022 when he decided to contest for the flag bearership position of the MPP. We saw videos of him attacking the MPP government and its appointees, stigmatizing them with unfounded allegations of corruption. He said that they have looted state resources and invested them in abroad without providing anything of evidential value. MPP let that slide. Nobody instituted any disciplinary proceedings whatsoever against him. So he lost the elections in 2023. And you recall that when there was that ceremony to declare the results, Honorable Kennedy Yepong stood on the campaign platform or the platform and admitted that the elections was free and fair and that he was committed to working with Dr. Bawumia to become the president of the Republic of Ghana in 2025. So all of us, we applauded him, thinking that we are going into 2024 elections with a united front, only to wake up one fine morning and see videos of Honorable Kennedy Yepong in Bantama attacking the party and government again, threatening the party, saying that MPP will go to opposition in 2025. In fact, he went further to lie, to use blatant falsehood to accuse Honorable Asensio Boachi of selling state properties. After that, he also went on KSM show preaching change, saying that MPP has destroyed the economy and Ghanaians need change. He went on a media tour apologizing to President Mahama, saying that President Mahama is a good person and what not. He said all sort of things. MPP took no action against him. And these things that he did against MPP were literally used by the NDC as campaign message against the MPP. It affected us greatly. No two ways about that. We lost the elections. Nobody instituted any disciplinary proceedings against him. We allowed that to slide. Now, after the elections last year, it became apparent that Honorable Kennedy Yepong committed high treason against the MPP party in the lead up to the 2024 elections. He leaked MPP's election strategies to our opponents. A plus, it's on record to have said that Honorable Kenneth Ejiapong is the one who helped him to win the Gomoa Central seat, and that Honorable Kenneth Ejiapong gave him every single information he needed about MPP to win the elections. That one too, MPP allowed that to slide. Nobody instituted any disciplinary proceedings against him. But what broke the camel's back? The last nail in the coffin was his recent outburst against the MPP. Lying, blatantly lying, that in the entire 8 years of the MPP, the party did nothing about the Afari military project. When in 2022 December, he, as chairman of the Defense and Interior Committee, had written a report to Parliament saying that MPP continued the project, and the project, which was not even up to 40% complete in 2017, had gotten to 90%. But for whatever reason, he lied and attacked the MPP and ran contrary to the position, the official position of the party. So some of us think it's becoming one too many, and this must stop at a point. So the reason why I petition the party is that if you take MPP constitution, specifically if you check Article 4, which talks about the duties of MPP members, anyone who says he is an ardent member of the MPP, support the MPP. And with your indulgence, I want to read a portion of it. The party constitution, Article 4, one says that a member shall have the duties at all times to promote and defend the good name of the MPP, protect the unity of the party, be loyal and truthful to the party. And this is where I lay emphasis on. Abide by and publicly uphold the decisions of the party. And every single thing that I have said, the chronology of events, the many things Honorable Kenneth Ejiapong has said and done against NPP, is in sharp contravention of these provisions in MPP's constitution.
1: But the last one clause you read appears to be a defense for Kenneth Ejiapong, where you said that he should be loyal and truthful to the NPP. He has said that everything he's saying is the truth, and no one will
2: come
1: stop
2: speaking
1: the truth.
2: So
1: what if he's speaking the hard truth to you, and you are simply closing your ears to that?
2: Omaru, there is no truth in what he said.
1: How is it not? He said Agenda 111. Agenda 111, no. You put it not finish even
2: did
1: one.
2: Did he provide any evidence?
1: No, I'm coming. He said Agenda 111, you put it didn't finish one. Afari Hospital, you didn't finish it after 8 years. He said you were doing kickbacks. You were the Afari, the Agenda 111. People collected the contract. They didn't do the work. Let me summarize for you. The Agenda 111, your people collected the money. They didn't do their thing. That's why there's no single hospital in Ghana called Agenda 111 anywhere. He said his own wife was approached to be given a contract and she had to pay kickback. Now, he is a crocodile coming out of the water saying that the frog's funeral is being held. Why should we not believe him?
2: So that crocodile coming out of the river, why is it that he didn't bring the body of the dead frog? Did Honorable Kenneth Ejiapong provide anything of evidential value to back the wild allegations and accusations he's made? That is a stock in trade.
1: But the normal hospitals are not done. That's evidence enough.
2: Let me land.
1: Rest ipsa. It speaks for itself.
2: Respectfully, let me land, please. So the point that he made that we didn't finish one single Agenda 111 hospital. Blatant falsehood. Treader. We finished, we completed three of them. You know it. He knows it.
1: Three out of 111.
2: That is the problem.
1: Three out of 111.
2: You said we didn't finish any. I'm giving you three.
1: But there's context. If you say you give me 100
2: on the ground, you can attest to what I'm saying. Mr. So Bogu, he lied. And also, on the substantive matter relative to Afari Military Hospital, you have seen documents altered by Honorable Kenneth Ejiapong, his committee that he chaired, which is under his hand. He signed it, saying that MPP continued the Afari project, and as at December 2022, the completion rate was 90%. So clearly, he lied. You see, anytime Honorable Kenneth Ejiapong wants to peddle falsehood, wants to attack MPP, he uses two lines. Number one, Ghana first. Number two, I'm telling the gospel truth. That is what he says, to deceive people. So he is never telling the truth.
1: So what are you saying the party should do to him in this your petition?
2: So basically, the party's constitution is clear when you read Article 6. It literally says that any party member whose actions violate any part of the constitution, the party leadership, the disciplinary committee, is enjoined to take action against such person. So I have literally petitioned the party leadership to look into his conduct. I have cataloged everything and provided evidence. We have video evidence, audio evidence, and also screenshots from news publications from outlets that are credible as evidence. So I am expecting the party leadership, I'm expecting the National Council, I'm expecting the disciplinary committee, which is made up of fine gentlemen and women, astute politicians, people who know the laws relative to MPP party. They know the tradition. They know what is good for MPP. I'm asking them to consider this matter, attend to this matter with all the seriousness it deserves, and bring final resolution to it, because MPP...
1: What would your view be a good resolution? So do you want him to be... What's the consequence of engaging in what you said he has engaged in? Do you want him punished?
2: So basically, if you do something that actually violates the party's constitution, and it's not like it was one of them, There has been a pattern of misconduct, deliberate attempt to attack MPP, to destroy MPP. If somebody is engaging in such venture, we expect the party to take action against the person.
1: What kind of action are you expecting? That's my question.
2: It can be suspension. It can be expulsion.
1: Can you afford as a party to suspend or expel candidates?
2: What the party needs to ask itself is that, can we afford to have a member who constantly attack the party from within and oppose decisions and positions of the party, which positions and decisions will help Ghana grow? That is the most important question that I think we should be asking ourselves.
1: That would amount to intolerance. If you look at your brothers in the NDC, Jerry John Rawlings, founder of the party, had so many run-ins with the party. He didn't agree, and he publicly announced those disagreements. He was even taking on the sitting president, Professor Mills, at the time. Professor Akosipio Gabra was tagged the man who was engaging in pissing in. The party tolerated them. When you had issues with your chairman, Afoko Kwabena Japon, General Secretary, and Vice Chair, Sami Krab, you expelled them in ahead of an election. Now you are planning to expel another big wit in your party simply because he has spoken when your party's motto is development in freedom?
2: Omaru, using what transpired between the NDC and President Rawlings, the late President Rawlings, and his family, his wife, and comparing it to this, what is happening in MPP. Basically, MPP, we are even being charitable to Honorable Kennedy Japon. Because what the NDC did to the late President Rawlings, to the extent that he had opportunity to address the country and said that the NDC has unleashed babies with sharp teeth to attack him. We also saw what happened to his wife when she decided to contest a certain president. You remember Funke Gumbs? What did the NDC say against this woman? To the extent that the founder of the party, his wife, had to leave the NDC to form her own party. Kennedy Japon is not a founding member of the MPP. He's not the founder of MPP. But we have tolerated him enough so he can go. I gave you a catalog of misconduct, things that he has done against the MPP. I gave you little, I even left a lot of them. And I was emphatic that upon all these things that he has done, Nobody instituted any disciplinary action against him. We have tolerated him. We have been magnanimous enough.
1: So now you are tired.
2: We cannot go on like this.
1: Okay. Thank you.
2: We cannot go on like this. You see, let me make this last point. If we want MPP to be lawless, if we want disorderliness to be the order of the party, then we should gloss over this. And MPP should understand that if we set a precedent that upon all that Honorable Kenneth Japon has done, nobody wants to punish him. Tomorrow, if Asumesi or Bentin that similar thing, you will have no right whatsoever to punish that person. The party will become ungovernable if people who have deliberately, openly attacked the party, work against the interests of the party, sold party election strategies to opponents, are left to go scot-free, then MPP as a party will have no moral rights discipline anybody. So that is the point that we need to understand as a party going forward. It's not about winning elections alone. It's about making sure that there is discipline in the party, there is order in the party, and everybody respects positions and decisions of the party on matters of national interest and party-related issues.
1: Thank you so much for speaking to us, Charles.
2: Thank you very much.
1: That's Charles Opoku, his Deputy National TESCON Coordinator, and he is in the new job in South Constituency, a member of the New Patriotic Party, has petitioned the party wanting action to be taken against Kennedy Ejiofor. How does a party deal with a situation like this? Dr. Jonathan Asante-Otri is Executive Director of the African Institute of Strategic Studies. He's also a political analyst. Doc, you're welcome to Eyewitness News.
3: Thank you, Umaru.
1: Would it be fair to say that this is post-internal primary effects and that things would die down and the party doesn't need to really do much? People should be allowed to vent, which is what Kennedy Ejiofor is doing. Or this should be considered anti-party where the party has to crack the whip?
3: Well, certainly, if you want to classify such a vituperative attack on the integrity of the party, certainly it will fall within the latter. That is anti-party behavior that obviously should warrant some kind of summoning before the disciplinary committee, and then the necessary articles of the party then will be applied. On the other side, you find yourself in between. To what extent will you consider, some of these emotional outbursts as constituting an anti-party, and then that of a democracy or internal democracy? So I think that this is a very tough one. Whichever way you look at it, it has some consequences for the party.
1: How should a party in opposition that needs numbers be dealing with one of its own who is seen to have quote and unquote gone rogue?
3: How should they do?
1: Yes, should they expel, should they punish, or should they stay and watch? Because he's an important arsenal that can be used to unleash attacks on the governing party later on.
3: Yeah, Mr. Omar, you have to count your chances, and you have to be very strategic about decisions of that nature. This is not the first time Mr. Kennedy has done something like that against the party, and then people who do not support him. And he has that unforgiving character and very emotional when it comes to certain issues. And so, expelling him for now, what will it bring? It is also a possibility, but you only have to count, your chances. Expelling him and then leading to what? Keeping him so that he is still a member of the party, as it were, who is, as you use the word rule, or who is attacking the integrity of the party, left, right, center. Obviously, if it were to be any other ordinary member, certainly, he would have been excommunicated. But you are looking at a personality that has you know, commanded about 38% in the 2024 primaries, now a little over 20-something percent or 80, you know, I think 21 or so, I've forgotten that, in the 2026 primaries. So unless you use the argument that, well, it is because he's in the MPP, that's why he got that number. But a party that is already hemorrhaging, that has had, you know, some of these disintegrations taking place, like, for example, Mr. Alan Tramantin. So at any point in time, you are weakening your front. And these two, if the two of them, these are all accounts. And you know the stronghold of the NPP has been the account. So if you excommunicate a person like, you know, Mr. Kennedy Japon, you must be ready to bear the consequences. Already, the NPP doesn't appear that much, you know, attractive to the current electorate. And so you just have to be a bit strategic and see whether you may want to, you know, put into the public domain a certain issue against the ruling government that may sway the minds of the electorate from the issues of massacre and therefore the new matter. I mean, all these things are some of the political strategies they can deploy. But to sack him or expel him, they must equally be ready for the president. It's just like when Mr. Kodia

0: have to behave as though those who are the elders of the party do not have brains of their own. Besides, what does Mr. Kennedy lose if you expel him? What does he lose? You are in opposition. But the decision is there to take.
1: Very well. Let's wait and see how the party deals with it. Thank you so much for speaking to us. That's Dr. Jonathan Asantiotri. He's Executive Director of the Africa Institute for Strategic Studies. He's a political analyst. This is Eyewitness News on 97.3 CTFM. I am Umaru Sandamadu. Let me know what you make of the stories we are bringing you, the discussions so far. 0539-986-996. That's the WhatsApp number, 0539-986-996. You can also mention me on Twitter, now known as X, by mentioning my handle at Umaru Sanda with a U, or at CT973. 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
1: Yeah, welcome back. This is Eyewitness News on 97.3 City FM, broadcasting from Accra. And let me just say that if you're driving around, please do with care because it's raining heavily out there in some parts of Accra. Please be careful. If you live in an area that

0: theft incident at the Salaga Municipal Hospital. Speaking during a working visit to the area, Professor Akoria urged residents to support the service as investigations into the matter continue.
1: I want to express my sincere gratitude to you for expressing exactly how you feel. And the reason we are here is to assure you that we are with you, and that let's all come together so that we follow the due process. As I said before, a committee has already been put in place, as independent as possible. And if there is the need to open it up for more participation, that will be done. But we are working together with the security. And for sure, what is not advisable is for you to take the rules and regulations of the nation into your hands. If we lose more people, it's not going to justify any cost. And if we lose people, if our health workers abandon the facility and people die, and we even find the baby, we cannot also bring back those lives. So please, we stand together. And that is why this morning I'm here after almost 9 hours of surgery on my own family.
0: Professor Samuel Kaba Akoria assured residents that all relevant stakeholders are working to ensure measures are put in place to prevent similar incidents from occurring in the future.
1: I plead with all of you, spread the message to your colleagues that the number one of the country, the health minister, the director general, the entire service, and the people of Ghana, they are all listening to you, and we are all doing all the best in place to make sure that things are done appropriately and should not repeat anymore. So on behalf of all the health staff, I want to say that we understand you and we'll do all our best. And be assured as well that when we identify the loopholes, they will all be closed and nobody will go scot-free.
0: You are the Director General of the Ghana Health Service, Professor Samuel Kaba Akoria. Now, in other news, a member of parliament for Binduri, Isifu Mahmood, says residents have warmly welcomed the lifting of the motorbike ban in the township. The restriction, which took effect on April 28, 2026, was introduced following an attack on a Ghana Armed Forces convoy in the area that resulted in the deaths of 3 civilians. Speaking to City News, the MP noted that while the lifting of the ban has brought relief to residents, the restriction had caused significant economic hardship.
2: Some we can be able to work up and recover the losses. Some of the effects are so dire that it's gone and gone for good. And so when it also happened like that too, the security agencies, more especially the military, or in the course of their trying to enforce the ban, there are normally excesses. When I say excesses, what I mean is if they intercept you trying to ride your motorbike in the outskirts to your farm or wherever, they sometimes seize the motorbike, ask you to destroy it yourself. And so they, who are supposed to be enforcing the law, end up becoming lawlessness themselves. And so these are the worries that are associated with the ban on the riding of motorbikes and sometimes curfews. But so once it is lifted, so all these things are over now, and the people of my constituency are good to go about their normal course of businesses.
0: You are the Member of Parliament for Binduri, Isifu Mahmood. Now, the Kumasi Metropolitan Assembly says its ongoing demolition exercise at Patasi is intended to clear the way for the Santasi runabout to 100 runabout dualization project. According to the Assembly, the exercise forms part of efforts to prepare the corridor for major road expansion works aimed at improving traffic flow in the metropolis. Speaking to City News, Mayor of Kumasi, Richard Ofori-Ajeman Buedi, said the Assembly has been given a deadline at the end of June to clear all affected structures to allow construction

0: improvements.
1: Every tree that is in the construction, every container that is in the construction, we are making sure that by the end of June, we'd have taken all of them off to get the place in readiness for construction to begin.
0: You are the mayor of Kumasi, Richard Ofori Ajiman Boydi.
2: And that was Fafa Melody Kotife of the City Newsroom, who brought us news summaries here on Eyewitness News. This is Eyewitness News on 97.3 City FM. 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Also, both of them are based in Takoradi. 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In the Upper West region, we are on Tongsung 97.3 FM in Wa. We are on YouTube and we are on Facebook. Just look for City FM. Let's take you now to Samaraboy in the Western region. It's a town that has been in the news recently because of the charges brought against MPP chairman for the Ashanti region, Bernard Entribosiako, chairman Wuntemi. Now, he had a concession there, and the result is that, well, that concession is the reason he's been put on trial by the state for engaging in some mining without the proper approval. So that's Samaraboy we're talking about. It's a mining community. The news we are learning from that area is that the rains that we've been witnessing the past few days have submerged the entire township. Joyce Inshiraba Edu reports for the Green Gold FM based in Samaraboy, and she's joined us on the line. Madam, you're welcome to Eyewitness News.
3: Thank you.
2: First of all, where is Samaraboy? It's in Western Region, but which part of Western Region, for those of us who don't know the region that well?
3: Amenfi West.
2: Amenfi West, so there's Amenfi West District.
3: Yes, it's municipal.
2: It's a municipality. It shares a district, yes. It shares a border with the Western North Region, I presume.
3: Yes, please.
2: What happened?
3: Okay, for the sake of our listeners, I think let this local dialect for them to be, if it's possible for you.
2: Yeah, unfortunately, we broadcast in the English language. So I would appreciate that you do so in the English language for me.
3: Okay, a very big thank you and greetings to your listeners and viewers. 4 days today, there was a heavy rain at Samaraboy and its entrance, which leads to this heavy rain. And as I'm speaking to you now, we are so experiencing this rain and also this flood that is disturbing people here. As I'm speaking to you, there are a lot of people sleeping in the churches. A lot of schools have been closed down due to this rain because many people don't have a place to sleep. So we have to locate them to the schools and then the churches. As I'm speaking, we have a lot of communities around. We have Popolozo, Roman Hill, Abuefe, Isuechu, and then a lot of communities that have been affected due to this rain. And unfortunately, we have 2 people that are dead through this rain. One lady has lost her daughter, and then our brother, 17-year-old guy, has also lost

0: are more than 1,000 plus as I'm speaking now. Yes.
1: Okay. Now, the flood situation you report about, was there any reason that, I mean, I'm looking at the aerial photos of your township. In some of the areas, I see the water has reached the roofing level. You are there. How extensive is the damage, or how devastating is the water situation, the flood situation?
0: So far as I'm speaking, it's 4 days today. And due to that, a lot of people has lost their properties. A lot of buildings are collapsing. A lot of people are, in fact, they don't have a place to sleep. They don't have, some of them were in, they were traveling before they heard that this or what has happened. So before they came, if you see some of them, they came with only one cloth, and that's what they've been using since. In fact, a lot of things has happened here, and then many people have lost their things in Sambraboy and Itinkes.
1: So those who have escaped the waters in their homes, you say they are what? They are in churches and schools, or where are they camping?
0: Yeah, churches and schools. So far.
1: Does it mean that there are parts of Sambraboy that are safe?
0: Oh yeah, there are parts of Sambraboy that now it hasn't reached that place. So we are praying that it won't go far as it is.
1: Where are you operating? Okay, so where is your radio station based, and where do you live? Are you affected personally? Is your business affected?
0: Oh, so far no, and we are far behind that place, so we are praying. I'm not sure we'll be affected also.
1: We pray it doesn't get to that. Now, the flood, the water that came into the homes of people, is it from a river that was overflowing, or it was the drains, or it was a valley? Do you have an idea where the water may have come from? Because it's not usual, is it?
0: Yeah, so we have two major rivers here. We have the River Senwe and then River Tano, as many people know. So these two water has overflowed and combined together, which is leading to this flooding. Yeah.
1: Is the water looking like it is going down, as in is receding, or it's increasing?
0: No, it's not look like it's going down, because yesterday the place that we went, we were able to stand there to talk to the people, but today that same place you can't stand there, meaning the river is still coming. That
1: it's
0: not going back,
1: yeah. It is getting bad, I presume. So, but nobody has drowned. At least people managed to escape, except the person you said died.
0: Oh yes, nobody has drowned so far. So nobody has drowned.
1: What are the NADMO people at the local level doing to save to deal with the situation? Do you know?
0: So far, so good. The NADMO people are trying their best to do what they can, but due to the situation, in fact, they don't know what to do again. They don't know what to do again. They are trying their best. And unfortunately, it's not only Sambraboy. Our municipal capital is Asankagwa. And this morning, we heard the news that place too has also started flooding. A lot of communities around Sambraboy has also started flooding. And it's not only Sambraboy, but unfortunately, Sambraboy own is very serious that most of them are attending to.
1: I'm looking again at the aerial picture that we have here. The water that has submerged the community looks yellowish brownish. Do you have an idea what could have accounted for that? Is it the case that people engage in open pit mining in the township, or what's the source of that yellow colored water that I'm looking at, the gold colored water?
0: At first, when it started, we were all thinking of human activities, illegal mining and stuff. But looking at things, it's above the human activities and then the illegal mining that we are talking about. We have been speaking to some of the leaders in the community and other people 75 years and above, which they are saying, since they were born in this community or Sambraboy, they haven't seen such a thing before. Sometimes it will come late before the day, then the water will go back. But for this, for 5 days today, it's getting out of hand. And it's because looking at the river or the water that being yellowing and stuff, we see it as where the water is coming from. Though the illegal mining is also affected, but it's a lot of places, choke gutters and other stuff, they're all coming together. So we see that.

0: as such.
1: Thank you so much for speaking to us. We pray that things get better in Samraboy. Thank you for speaking to us, madam.
0: Thank you.
1: That's Joyce Nshiraba Edu. She's a journalist with Green Gold FM in Samraboy, in the Western region, reporting about the flood situation where the entire Samraboy township, or at least some part of it, is submerged from rainwater. This is Eyewitness News on 97.3 CTFM. 2 days ago, we were all watching the World Cup with, well, some people watched with one eye closed and another opened. People were suspicious. People were not sure how to support. But eventually, Ghanaians came out in their millions, and we showed love to the Black Stars. Those of us who watched on TV in Accra, in many parts of the country, celebrated with the Black Stars. But there were a few who were privileged to be in the stands in Canada to watch in Toronto, to watch that particular game. Our Vice President, Professor Nana Jinopokwajima, was in the stands, and lots of dignitaries. But the one that has got many people talking, at least critics talking, is the presence of our Chief Justice, Justice Paul Bafoboni. He was there in the stands. So I saw 2482, I saw the Gamanche, all of them were in there. But the critics are taking on the Chief Justice. Why was he there? And this has forced the Judicial Service to issue a statement to explain. Sami Biafi is my colleague here, and he's in studio to share details with me. Sami, so is the Judicial Service responding directly to somebody or a group of persons, or is just trying to clarify matters?
2: First of all, Sanders, trying to clarify the situation, and also some members of the New Patriotic Party, the NPP, have, you know, also raised concerns in respect of the Chief Justice's presence in Canada. So this, just before we came on air, a statement, as you mentioned, issued from the Communications Department of the Judicial Service of Ghana, issued this statement clarifying the presence of the Chief Justice in Canada and why he was there, and the other issues that has come in respect of his visit to the Black Stars squad that played against Panama on Wednesday.
1: So what is the Judicial Service saying in relation to the CJ's presence there?
2: Basically, they are saying a statement, and I read portions of it. It says, Judicial Service has taken note of public commentary and media discussions following the circulation of photographs showing His Lordship Paul, Justice Paul Bafoboni, Chief Justice of the Republic, during a visit to the camp of Ghana's senior national team, the Black Stars of Ghana, in Canada. While public interest in matters concerning holders of high public office is understandable and forms an important aspect of democratic accountability, it is necessary to place the facts surrounding the matter in their proper context. It says, the Chief Justice is currently on official vacation. His trip to Canada was undertaken in his private capacity and entirely at his own expense.
1: Okay, so let's try and express that a bit further. Mm. So the Judicial Service is saying that we saw the Chief Justice in the stands, he was celebrating, he was happy, mm-hmm. but he did not go there as Chief Justice of
2: yes.
1: Ghana. He's on leave.
2: He mentioned that he paid
1: for his trip.
2: Personal expenses he paid, and we are quoting the statement. It says his trip to Canada was undertaken in his private capacity,
1: okay,
2: and entirely his own expense.
1: I see. Okay, what else
2: it continues. It says, during his stay as a patriotic Ghanaian and keen sports person, the Chief Justice took the opportunity to visit the camp of the Black Stars to offer words of encouragement and support as they played in the World Cup.
1: Okay.
2: It says the visit was motivated solely by the desire to support the national team and should be viewed in that light.
1: Mm-hmm.
2: Photographs taken during the visit have, however, generated commentary and speculation that do not accurately reflect the circumstances under which they were taken.
1: Mm-hmm.
2: It continues, the Judicial Service wishes to emphasize that judicial independence does not require judges to withdraw entirely from society or cease to take part in ordinary aspects of national life.
1: Okay, so I would want you to take that paragraph. So you're saying that if you're a judge, it doesn't mean that you should hide. You should
2: yes.
1: You can also go and watch football and celebrate.
2: Because in recent times, the Chief Justice has come under fire

0: for attending certain social events. Mm-hmm. Remember, he was at the funeral of the father-in-law of Sammy Jeffy in Ashanti region. Mm-hmm. He was at a wedding of a presidential staffer also, and other events. So a lot of people have read concerns that why should the Chief Justice be seen in public places and with certain
1: politically exposed
0: individuals.
1: So the statement from the judicial service is saying, oh, the fact that he's a judge doesn't mean he has to hide in some
0: definitely
1: room. Okay, what else
0: is it? It says judges remain citizens of the republic and members of the communities they serve.
1: Citizens, not spectators.
0: No, he says judges remain citizens,
1: not spectators.
0: Citizens of the republic.
1: I'm the one adding the spectators.
0: Yes.
1: Just so that listeners don't get confused.
0: I know what you're going. And are members of the communities they serve.
1: Okay.
0: What the Constitution requires of judges is independence of mind, fidelity to the law, and impartiality in the discharge of their judicial functions. These are the principles that guide the conduct of the Chief Justice and all judicial officers. In every democratic society, persons occupying different constitutional office will encounter one another in both official or non-official setting. The mere fact that such encounters cannot, without more, reasonably be construed as evidence of partisanship, bias, or political affiliation. This response is coming on the back of the accusation that he's seen with a lot of NDC officials, yeah, a lot of NDC, mm-hmm, you know, people. And so this particular aspect of the paragraph of the statement is just trying to clarify that indeed the fact that he has seen with them doesn't mean he's politically affiliated, biased, or has anything to do with the governing party. Mm-hmm. The statement further says the Chief Justice remains fully committed to the Constitution of the Republic of Ghana, the independence of the judiciary, and the fair and impartial administration of justice to all persons, irrespective of political color, social status, and personal background. The conclusion says the judicial service further knows that national institutions and symbols often serve to unite rather than divide us. The Black Stars continue to represent the hope and aspiration of all Ghanaians. Supporting the national team should not be misconstrued as compromising the impartiality or independence of any constitutional office holder. The judicial service, therefore, urges the public to view the matter in its proper context and to disregard unfounded suggestion that seeks to attribute meanings and motivations to what was, in essence, an ordinary and patriotic gesture to support Ghana's national team, the Black Stars. Finally, the judicial service remains steadfast in its commitment to preserving public confidence in the judiciary through the continual discharge of its constitutional mandate to the Constitution of the country and the rule of law. Issued, Communications Department, Judicial Service of Ghana.
1: There's only one thing missing in that statement, Sammy. They should have concluded by saying, go Black Stars, go Black Stars. I mean, that's the only thing they should have added in there to just make the statement complete. So, to summarize, for those who are just joining us, the Chief Justice went to support the Black Stars in Canada, the opening match at the World Cup. Mm. And lots of people have talked about it, especially MP people who have condemned his action. And the Judicial Service has issued a statement saying, one, he went there in his private capacity, which means he would have paid for his flight and all of that, accommodation and all of that, which is something you can fact check if we want. And that he's also on leave.
0: Yeah.
1: And so it is during his leave period that he decided to go and watch football. So that one there is nobody's problem. Is that not what it is?
0: Exactly as the statement says, Sander.
1: Thank you so much. Sammy Biafi is the news editor here at City FM and my colleague in the City Newsroom. This is Eyewitness News on 97.3 City FM. Let me bring in another editor, our online editor, Corbina Wilson. Corbina Wilson has been observing and following a story that relates to some health situation in the western part of Accra. So we're talking about Wager, McCarthy Hill, and all of that. Corbina Wilson, City FM, City Newsroom Online, citynewsroom.com editor, our online news manager. You're welcome.
2: Sanda, thank you.
1: How are you?
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2: We'll
1: so for those who open City FM Online, I want them to know that we have moved. We are now citynewsroom.com, and we also have China One News Online.
2: We'll forgive you.
1: You can't forgive me for doing your work for you. You have to rather pay me. Come now, this disturbing story about waste being dumped in a wetland. What do you know? Which area of town is this?
2: So this is
3: what we call Mango Line. You know, it's just around Makati Hills. So when you are going towards Wida Junction, right after the Makati Hill Junction, see, there's a hospital there that's where the children's hospital is,
1: mm-hmm.
3: where we call Akawi. Mm-hmm. Popularly, we call it Akawi.
1: Yeah.
3: But that's a children's hospital. Now, across the road from that, there's a pub there called Benji's Pub. Now, next to the Benji's Pub, there's a lane. It's basically a residential area. Now, down that pub, that's where the wetland is. And this wetland has basically been turned into a dumping site.
1: A dumping of boiler,
3: refuse. Yeah, refuse.
1: And is this a new phenomenon? Is it happening
3: something
1: for some time?
3: No, it's just recent. And it's been the last few weeks.
1: Is it because a place that they used to dump was full, so they diverted, or what happened?
3: So what I've gathered is that they say the place that they used to dump their refuse is full, and so they've been given that land to dump refuse. Now, what I gathered from some of the guys who dumped the refuse there, they say they pay 50 cedis per tricycle.
1: The Abuboya people.
3: The Abuboya people, yeah, they pay 50 cedis per tricycle. I have personally seen someone who is there in a reflector who directs them to go down there and then dump the refuse.
1: Inside the wetland.
3: Yeah, so it's not like someone
1: and then reporting, they collect money from them.
3: Yeah, they take 50 cedis from them.
1: To come and dump refuse.
3: To dump the refuse.
1: So they collect refuse around McCarthy Hill, Weja, and all
3: so those. So these are the guys who collect refuse from
1: Malam,
3: my area, SEC, Igbetown, you know, all those places, Red Top. So because those areas where we live, you hardly see, we don't have this refuse trucks.
1: The
3: big trucks. So it's just these guys who come around. So for example, my house, they come around almost every 3 days. And then we pay 20 cedis per load.
1: To come and pick up.
3: To come and pick up. Or 20 cedis, sometimes you can negotiate and pay 15, depending on the...
1: So they take it and they go and dump it. Where they go to is not a business. Initially,
3: I didn't know where they were dumping it. Because when I first moved there, they used to dump it around Oblogo.
1: Yeah.
3: You know, so Oblogo, there used to be this huge, you know...
1: Landfill
3: there, where they used to dump them. Mm-hmm. I think it got full, and then they filled their land, and they stopped them.
1: Yeah.
3: But I don't know where they used to take it to, and so I realized they were driving towards the Benji's area. And I started wondering, what's going down there? There was a day I was coming to work, and I think someone's car had, one of their tricycles had broken down. He left the rubbish by the side of the road, and he just left.
1: Wow.
3: Wherever he left, he just left it there, and he left. So that's what, you know, got me interested in what's going on.
1: And this situation we're talking about, is this a few tricycles or...
3: No. These are tricycles. I have videos on my phone that I can show. These are tricycles that... These are more than... The last count, I think I did more than 150 tracks.
1: Wow.
3: 150 tricycles.
1: And they all come and dump in that wetland.
3: So this is just last week Friday, mm-hmm. on my way to work. And I counted more than 150. And I was I took the video in my car, but when I was driving and I was counting them.
1: So they form a queue and
3: And then they all drive down there.
1: Do you know how they came about that land? Because if the one place is full and they've moved here, do you know how they came about that land?
3: So what I have gathered that I've not been able to confirm yet is that the land was given to them by a certain chief in the area.
1: Okay.
3: I don't know which chief that is. Okay. I don't know. That's mm-hmm. I don't know. But mm-hmm. that is what I've been able to gather. Now, I hear he's the one who gave them the land because he says he owns the land. So he gave the land to them to dump their refuse there. I have spoken to quite a number of people in the community. I've spoken to the MC and almost everybody who matters in the constituency and then the municipality.
1: Mm-hmm.
3: And what I have gathered is that it tends to give credence to the information
1: about the chief.
3: Yes. You know, and so...
1: Do you know whether the assembly is aware?
3: The assembly is very much aware because I spoke to the MC. In fact, we were supposed to speak to him this evening, but unfortunately, he's not picking up.
1: Okay.
3: I spoke to him this morning. Throughout this morning, I've been speaking to him since morning. We've had more than 4 or 5 conversations today.
1: Mm-hmm.
3: He's aware. I called him this morning and I asked him directly, I hear you are taking money from the people and they are dumping refuse here. And then he denied it. He said that he is not taking money from anybody.
1: He as a person
3: and he as the assembly hasn't authorized anybody to take money from anybody.
1: Okay.
3: And then he personally is not benefiting from any money that is being collected at that illegal dumping site. So then I asked him, so what has he done about it? And then he said he's been able to report it to the national security. And according to him, 3 days ago, some national security guys and his tax force went there to lock the land. But this morning, when I spoke to him, I was there. I was at Makati. And
1: the activity was happening.
3: Yeah, because I mean, this morning my car broke down just around that side. So I was just looking at them with the guys driving to the place. And I told him that your information you are giving me, it can't be true, because I'm standing here and I'm looking at the guys. And they are all driving towards the place. So you can't tell me that.
1: So he told you they closed the place.
3: Yeah, but that wasn't the
1: case.
3: But
1: that's not true.
3: So I told him that that's not true. So if he closed down the place, then it means the guys have gone back. So then he should gather his tax force. And then he promised he was going to gather his tax force and go back. This afternoon, I spoke to him again. And then he told me that they were on the ground. As to what they were doing on the ground, I don't know. But he said they were on the ground. I'm hoping that they've gone to lock the place. That's my hope. Of course, I will go back tomorrow and check if that's what they've done. But
1: so the problem is that they are blocking a wetland.
3: Yeah, blocking
1: which
3: a wetland
1: has a consequence, because then the flooding
3: yes.
1: will happen. All the water coming down from the mountains around the Weja.
3: Yeah. And this wetland is not far from Pambros.
1: Okay.
3: Because if you know that area very well, so when you are coming, so this is if you are coming towards Malam Junction, this is just after Pambros.
1: Mm-hmm.
3: So right after Pambros, you go forward, you move a bit ahead towards the Malam Junction.
1: Then you turn right.
3: So
1: even the grass, I mean, I know what wetlands look like. Even the grass shows that it's an area
3: that... And Sandra, the stench in the area. This morning, I was standing at Makati Hills. There is a mosque just at Makati Hill. That's where I was parked with, and I was sitting in my car. The stench, the flies.
1: From that
3: side, you know, I mean, if you are walking from where they are dumping the refuse to where I was parked, this should be, I think, about 5 to 10 minutes walk. Sandra, the stench, it was terrible. And the flies, I had to sit in my car and then roll the glass up.
1: Wow.
3: Because it was that bad.
1: So there are health hazards related to this.
3: Yeah.
1: Aside the long-term effect of the place being filled up and the water.
3: And that's what is also contributing to the flood that we are experiencing around them. You know, there's this town down Dansuman.
1: Ziglifi,
3: yes. Mm. You know, because now that the wetland has been blocked.
1: Yeah.
3: And that is not the only wetland in the area that has been blocked. That's not the only illegal dump sites now.
1: Mm-hmm.
3: There's also one at Oblogo called Bibini. You know, there are about two, you know. And all these wetlands have basically been blocked. And it's terrible, because I'm actually wondering how the residents there, I'm actually wondering how they are surviving. Because I was far away from where the dump site is, and it was difficult for me. So those who have their, and this, because this is a residential area, their houses that are just 2 meters, 1 feet, 10 feet from the dump site, and I'm wondering how they are surviving, you know. And I don't think it's easy. It's a very easy thing for them there, and it's important that we talk about this and get the assembly to move in. To lock that place up and clear the land, because it has serious health hazard and serious implications.
1: So the place is called what?
3: This is Mango Line.
1: Mango Line.
3: Just after Makati Hills, just across the road from the Children's Hospital.
1: Under Wejagbari Municipality.
3: Under Wejagbari Municipality. Or Felisodate is Felisodate Lamte. He's the MC.
1: Okay.
3: You know, he contested and he has been given
1: So he has to do that way. Thank you so much, Governor Wilson. He's our online manager here at 97.3 CTFM and Channel 1 Television. It's Eyewitness News on 97.3 CTFM. 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
1: You're welcome. 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It's now time for business news from the City Business Desk. And Nashika Caesar is in studio. Hello, Naya. You're welcome.
2: Thank you, Sander.
1: What are the big stories in the business world today?
2: Well, today the BOG, the Bank of Ghana, is telling us that the currency, the amount of currency in circulation for the month of March 2026 hits almost 79 billion Ghana cedis.
1: Wow, that's serious. Please tell us more.
2: Currency in circulation remained close to the 79 billion cedi mark in March 2026, despite a slight decline from the previous month. This is according to the latest Bank of Ghana monthly statistical bulletin. The stock of currency in circulation stood at 78.98 billion cedis in March 2026, compared with the 79.44 billion cedis in February, representing a month-on-month decline of about 464 million cedis. We have more in this report.
3: Despite the monthly dip, cash circulating in the economy remains significantly higher than a year ago. The March 2026 figure is nearly 10 billion cedis above the 69 billion cedis recorded in March 2025, translating into an annual increase of approximately 14.5%. The data shows that currency in circulation rose sharply towards the end of 2025, climbing from 75.04 billion cedis in November to a record 83.82 billion cedis in December. As spending accelerated during the festive season, cash holdings then moderated to 79.17 billion cedis in January 2026, edged up slightly to 79.44 billion cedis in February, and eased again in March. The March figure indicates that while demand for physical cash remains robust, particularly compared with the same period last year, the pace of growth has stabilized in the first quarter of 2026 following the seasonal surge recorded in December.
2: That Business Desk report was filed by Daniel Odumensa. Moving on, finance analyst Nelson Kwagbiji is urging community banks that may struggle to meet the Bank of Ghana's new capital requirement to consider bringing in strategic investors rather than waiting for consolidation pressures to force mergers. The call follows the Bank of Ghana's decision under the revised Microfinance Sector Framework 2026 to officially convert all rural and community banks into community banks and raise the sector's minimum capital threshold as part of efforts to strengthen the industry. Speaking to City Business News, Kwagbiji said the reform should not be viewed as a threat to the sector, but rather an opportunity for institutions to reposition themselves.
4: I am very much aware that the current governor of the Bank of Ghana is operating an open door policy. And so those who are not able to meet the deadline, I think the association can appeal to the Bank of Ghana. And I can say for a fact that because the leadership at the Bank of Ghana at the moment is operating an open door policy, they should be able to listen to them. But as I did indicate, this is an opportunity that this current governor is bringing, and that will eventually help these community banks to be resilient, to be strong, to be sound, and contribute their quota towards the development of our economy. And so those who will not be able to meet the deadline, they can seek for strategic investors who are willing and ready to inject fresh capital so that they can continue to remain in business.
2: That was finance analyst Nelson Kuju Kwagbiji speaking there. Moving on, the Environmental Protection Agency Authority, I beg your pardon, EPA, has granted Ghana Port and Harbors Authority an Environmental Impact Assessment Certificate for the proposed port of Kerta, paving the way for the GPHA to engage potential investors in the project. Presenting the certificate of approval to the Overlord of the Anglo State, Togbi Sri III, the Director General of the Ghana Port and Harbors Authority, Major General Paul Seydu Tenye Kulonu, revealed that 42 entities, both local and international, have already expressed interest in investing in the construction of the port.
5: I'm pleased to inform you that only last 2 weeks we received the EPA permit that has indicated that the port, the location, is fit for purpose. Very soon, a lot of people will start flooding this area. So if you don't have land, you better go and buy one now. If not, when the price goes 3 times, don't blame anybody. If you have money, I would advise you put up some accommodation, because a lot of people will come in looking for accommodation. But what is ahead of us from now? We have received as many as 42 companies that have expressed interest to come and develop the port. And normally it is like that. A lot of people will come. When you open the books and they see the scope of work, most of them will what? Will run away. But some of the names that have come up are credible names that we are sure that will work with them. So the plan is that for the next 3 months or so, we are going to listen to the proposals that they are going to present. Then we select the best 4.
2: That was the Director General of the Ghana Ports and Harbors Authority, Major General Paul Seydou Tenye Kulonu, speaking there. Moving on, the Association of Ghana Industries, AGI, is urging businesses to move beyond viewing sustainability as a regulatory obligation and instead treat it as a strategic tool for growth, speaking on the sidelines of the launch of the Sustainable African Value Chain Initiative. President of AGI, Dr. Kofi Nsiapoku, said sustainability has become a defining factor for business resilience and long-term success.
0: The world is changing. As you have all heard about climate change, Ghana also is part of the climate change, and we need to prepare. And especially the industries, now you have to do environmental, social, and governance compliance. So this relationship is going to help member companies to bring themselves up to ensure that environmentally, socially, and in governance-wise, they are really compliant. Now, if you want to even export a product abroad, sometimes they want to make sure, are you falling trees to create energy? Are you creating something that is not environmentally correct, etc.? So it is important that we understand what is required under the ESG so that members can prepare themselves and ensure that they are compliant and therefore they can export more. You know, it's very stringent when you want to export to the Western world.
2: Dr. Kofi Nsiapoku is president of the Association of Ghana Industries, AGI. For his part, Jacob Linolf, ambassador of Denmark to Ghana, described the launch of the Sustainable African Value Chain Initiative as a reflection of Denmark's commitment to building strong and mutually beneficial partnerships with African countries.
6: This is a quite substantial project, and it's for 3 years. But the most important thing here is that in Europe and in Denmark, we will get more products from Africa, we will

0: contribute to the continued development of Ghana.
1: That was Jacob Linov, who is ambassador of Denmark to Ghana. Our government has introduced a new green project preparation facility to attract private investment and climate resilient infrastructure projects. The facility, which was launched in Accra by the British High Commission and the Ghana Infrastructure Investment Fund, has secured an initial £5 million commitment from the UK government. The initiative is designed to bridge Ghana's infrastructure financing gap by preparing investment-ready climate-aligned projects. Here's more.
2: Chief Executive Officer of the Ghana Infrastructure Investment Fund, Nana Dwemo Bene, says the facility is a strategic intervention that will strengthen project preparation across both public and private sectors and unlock climate finance.
3: We try and gather money from the private sector, international and local, to do key infrastructure projects. In our quest to look for great infrastructure projects that people are willing to finance, we notice a gap in the market. Most of these projects have not done proper project preparation, so it is difficult to attract international donors, international funders, to actually come and co-invest along us. With the launch of this project preparation facility, there is funding that is available for project developers.
2: Deputy British High Commissioner to Ghana, Terry Satch, stressed the need for collaboration in financing climate resilient infrastructure projects.
4: Let's work together, because when you want to finance green, climate-friendly infrastructure, it takes lots of people coming together to work together. And I'm saying work with us, come together, let's do it together, let's get it right, and find the finance for financing those infrastructure projects that's going to deliver climate and growth for Ghana.
2: The CEO of FSD Africa, Mark Napier, welcomed the launch as a pivotal step for Ghana's climate finance ecosystem.
5: Possible by the collaboration that has taken place between the British High Commission and particularly with GIF to design the PPF and to develop a pipeline of projects that we can now start to think about funding. And so I know that my colleagues at FSD Africa would be very would want me to thank all of those involved in this really excellent partnership, and we look forward to seeing that continue. So what we're launching today is not just a facility, it's a piece of catalytic infrastructure.
1: You heard the Chief Executive Officer of Financial Sector Deepening FSD Africa ending the report filed by Daniel Odumensa. And that's it for City Business News on Eyewitness News. For more news, do log on to citynewsroom.com.
6: And citybusinessnews.com. Thank you so much, Nashika Caesar, from the City Business Desk. In fact, your microphone is off. You may please leave us. It's raining. Go and move your car and go home. Before you are met, where you live, no? It floods a lot. That's Eyewitness News on 97.3 City FM. I have back in studio my colleague Sami Biafi, will be now hearing from you on Talk Back here on Eyewitness News. Sami, what are our listeners saying from the various platforms? So we have WhatsApp and then we have X. They've been sending messages, which is a key part of the show. I'll start with X. Those who have tweeted at me, at Umaru Sandai and at City973, Baba Chairman in Tamale says, what makes Ken feel he is bigger and larger than the MPP? Enough of the feet dragging from the leadership of the party. The youth of the MPP should rise against these party executives who see and hear no evil with what Ken is doing. Enough is enough. Prince Nuruddin Baumia says, the MPP as a political party has been nice to Kennedy Jepong. Nobody is above the party's constitution. It is time the party shows its powers, because this is not the first time Kennedy is exhibiting this unusual behavior. Akwaliok Daniel says, today the MPP appears consumed by internal divisions born out of the failures of its erstwhile administration. Indeed, things have fallen apart within the elephant family and the center can no longer hold. So those are the messages I'm receiving from X. You can send yours to use the hashtag there, or Eyewitness News, mentioned at Umaru Sanda or at City973. Sami, what are the WhatsApp messages saying?
7: Abi National Iwa says, the fact man has spoken. MPP, listen to Ken or you remain in opposition forever. Akapo in our form

0: says, we humbly appeal to our father Ken not to spill the beans as it will negatively affect our 2028 win. He has the right to express his genuine concerns and opinions, but giving ammunition to our political opponents will spell doom for the MPP. Koku Bansa from Abutia, dear Ken, read my lips. Stop the Messiah Act. You are not the only saint in this party. And the spill the bean routine is getting old. Every time accountability comes knocking, you reach for threat instead of receipt. If you have evidence, file it properly. Don't hold the party or stay with public threats. Real patriots build quietly. They don't go on radio threatening exposure every time their ego is bruised. Drop the sainthood complex and help us rebuild or step aside. Give us a break.
1: Sammy, on this Kennedy Pond matter, do you get the sense that he has some people supporting him while there are people condemning him, or is a general outright condemnation across from what he has said?
0: It's a general condemnation, as you said, Sandra. A number of MB people I've spoken to, they feel they are tired of him. They feel enough it is enough. As you know, Bansa just wrote this
1: message.
0: I think the party people are tired of him. And this is not the first time. On several occasions, he's come out publicly to, you know, make pronouncements like these. So the few party people I've spoken to are genuinely not happy with Kennedy Japan. And they feel that enough is enough.
1: But so
0: for them, they expect someone to be able to match up to him.
1: Match up would mean what?
0: Mean, you know, someone who can also publicly come out to come and condemn some of the things that he says.
1: But you build these things. I mean, Kennedy started many years ago. We all remember he started this whole Woyome thing.
0: Yeah.
1: At Manchakbona. I'm not sure if you had that rally when he started and said he was going to go. And MPP rode on that. And I always remember this in 2012, after the election, when NDC won, General Mosquito called a press conference. At the time, he was General Secretary of the NDC. Mm. There's a statement he made. I don't know if that was a proverb or something, but he said the NPP was, and at the time, the NPP had said it won the election. And Mosquito said the NPP was riding a tiger. Now they are free to get down, because if they get down, NPP will be consumed by that tiger. Kennedy Japon was used by the NPP in taking on a lot of the opposition party. But you see, he's a maverick, which means he speaks his mind a lot of the times, and it's difficult to control.
0: Yeah.
1: You have to just hope and pray that he's on your side when he's speaking. Because I have listened to him speak on his own station, Oman FM and 2, where he threatens the host of the show. He threatens the host. We are Meyiwedi. You know, I'll sack you. And then live on air. And these kind of things. Or I have actually sacked you.
0: Yeah.
1: Simply because you give someone more time, or you went to play commercials rather than interviewing. He has always been like this from when we've known him. And he says it's a principle. He's just speaking the truth. But he's part of a group. And now the group is not happy.
0: I'm reliably informed that next week the party's National Executive Committee and the National Council will hold a meeting and discuss this particular issue. Hopefully they will announce some punishment or sanction to him on this recent outburst. And this is not the first time the executives will hold meeting on Kennedy Japon. It's not been once, it's not been twice. On several occasions, he comes out to speak this way, the party will hold a meeting. You don't hear the sanctions that they announced. You don't hear the, you know, referral to the disciplinary committee. You don't hear anything.
1: Mm. Sammy, it's because all animals are equal, but some are more equal than others.
0: And I agree.
1: And you see, Ken Japon may not be bigger than the party, but he's big.
0: Yeah.
1: Okay. What's the consequence? Alan Chemantin left. Has the party died? Many will say, oh, no, the party didn't die, right? But pound for pound, is Kennedy the same as Alan Chemantin? Maybe Kennedy is as big as the Alan Chemantin of 2007. Maybe. Or maybe I'm overestimating. But my point is that you need everybody on board. Kennedy has a huge following.
0: Yeah. He has 40%. In the last election, the last internal primaries.
1: No, it was lower. If you add he and Brian, I think it was a 2022 that he was getting nearly.
0: Yeah,
1: but the last time he was beating Brian, it was
0: but at least he still has a following in the party.
1: So Can the party say, listen, we have elected a leader, Dr. Mahmoud Oubamia, he's the one we are going with, and so forget everybody else. And so Kennedy can go for Paonko Yabreno because he's been shouting showdown. He's the first person who used showdown in this country, and that was also on the election
0: day.
1: And now he's threatening that by June or July 2027.
0: He said June 2027.
1: He said June, July 2027, he's going to show them.
0: Yeah.
1: Like, it's almost as if it's a him against his party. Now, that cannot be allowed, right? You cannot be, so I cannot be, I work with City FM. Then I'll go outside the camp and be threatening. You City people, you see what I'll do to you. I don't see how he's against, he's seen himself as against the party. I don't know what has angered him. And we do know sometimes Kennedy gets angered by very trivial things. In fact, there are people who even say, people who are close to him and close to other people who say that, oh, he got angry and that's why he decided to run for flag bearership, and that's why he has run for flag bearership. He says he has money. He doesn't have to be president. He doesn't have to lose anything. But does Kennedy have anything to lose? These are questions that has to be asked. Should the MPP expel him? Should he be suspended? Or they should watch and allow and say, oh, it will simmer down and then he'll return. Has Kennedy Jeppon become the Adam's apple of

0: their stomachs. Mm-hmm. So I do not know. I mean, you
1: that brings down the conversation on leadership of the party. A lot of people compare the MPP leadership to the NDC, and people think a sitting candidate as chairman or even general secretary, can you have such a person within the NDC who will be making, you know, all sort of threats and outbursts in the party? A question a lot of people ask, that if he was to be a member of the NDC, can he do these things? And compare the leadership in the MPP. They believe that the leadership of the MPP has failed in taming him, has failed in keeping him cool, for want of a better word, have failed in making him stop some of these things that, you know, he's been doing over the years. And Sanda, as you mentioned, this is not the first time. He's been doing this over and over and over again. Mm-hmm. And it looks like there's no one available or
0: to rein him in.
1: To, you know, and you have elders of the party. There's the National Council. There are former presidents and former elders within the MPP. No one can really talk to him.
0: I think it's a difficult one for the MPP. I don't know how they'll be dealing with it, mm-hmm. but we'll wait to see how they'll deal with Kenneth Japon. Let me bring other messages that have been coming through. Anna, please remove the highlight. Mm-hmm. Anna Fena Neku says, good evening, Umaru, and if you can just turn the screen for me. Kenneth Japon has every right to speak. This one is blocking it. To speak of the shortcomings of the MPP as a key member of the party's leadership. He shares responsibility for its success and failures. In public service, accountability demands that when one sees a problem, one speaks up. Ajita Wills Yoga sends a message, and he says, and this is a message from Abuja 30 in the Volta region. He says, good evening, Umaru. Did you add sir to my name? I'm not a knight yet, so... The recent flood that submerged the Samraboy community might be caused by Galamsey. Despite government warnings to stop, many felt livelihoods threatened, but illegal mining has brought them to where they are today. They better embrace the government's responsible corporate mining approach to protect lives, land, and secure sustainable jobs. Sami, who else do we have?
1: This one's from Edie. The only name he gave is Edie. He said, how can one man think that he alone can bring down a whole political tradition that has existed for almost a century, much older than him, and which has survived even periods of military coups? Then that person must be a certain god. I'm sure they are referring to Kennedy Japone here.
0: Akasokri Joseph says, Kennedy Japone shows his courage in speaking the truth. This clearly indicates that he cares about Ghana. He is winning my heart. If he continues like this, then the future is bright for him. This time around, they will not allow him to mess them up. They will face him squarely at the end. Everyone loses. Steve from Ebri says, did I hear Dr. Brandy Champon using the word restructuring? When people can open their mouth and insult the person Kenneth Japon without the party questioning them.

0: speak the way Kennedy Japon does.
1: Richmond, okay, so that's from Richmond. This one, Baba Chairman in Tamale says, I 100% agree with Charles Opoku and all those who are calling on the leadership of the party to step their foot on the ground and deal with Ken once and for all. Ken has become an albatross around the neck of the NPP. Talking of albatross, I learned about an albatross recently. Albatross is actually a bird. I was thinking it's a metal chain. Anyway, Kofi in Tema says, Umar, why didn't Kenny Japon speak of the one who owed the contract to who owned the contract to fix street lights under the previous MP administration? Why did he not report the rot to the police? Well, that's also another issue, because he says that he is aware of a criminal activity, but he did not report on that. I think it's something that we should be questioning him about. Nanaya Abuaji from Adenta says, we appreciate your good work for Mother Ghana. Please ask Mr. Kenny Japon, when did he know that Ghanaians have been taken for granted by politicians, and what did he do about that when his party NPP was in power? The accusations won't catch public attention and sympathy of his cause. Most Ghanaian politicians are insensitive to the plight of the people, and Ken is one of them. When did Ghana become first to Mr. Achampong?
0: Nkuma Isaac in Tamale says, Honorable Ken is a pillar of the NPP, especially when the party is in opposition. They should try something like that. They shouldn't try something like that.
1: Thank you so much for sending your messages on TalkBack here on Eyewitness News. Thank you so much, Sammy Biafi. Thank you, Beverly London. Thank you, Julian Odamiasari. Kwabena Wilson, thank you. Emmanuel Latte, technical support, thank you. And what's his name? Edwin Kwakofi of the online department, of the new media department, helped us with the social media support. We are grateful that you joined us. We will be back on Monday. We'll be back on Monday with Eyewitness News. Remember that Eyewitness News is at 5 p.m. That's when we'll be bringing you Eyewitness News from Monday to Friday. Do make a time and listen. If you want more news and current affairs, at 8 p.m. tonight,

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9 p.m. Welcome to Beach Newsroom Late Edition. My name is Ida Blankson. Coming up in the bulletin, Ghana faces teacher shortage of up to 90,000 as recruitment challenges persist. Efia MP demands action on deteriorating Lagos town roads. Bank of Ghana records 3.5% asset growth in March 2026. Details of these stories and more coming up 15 minutes. Please do stay.

0: We're so much grateful for your company. Let's now settle for the details of our stories. Education Minister Haruna Idrisu has revealed that Ghana faces a teacher deficit of between 50,000 and 90,000, with budget constraints limiting recruitment. Concerns are growing about the impact on classroom learning, teacher workload, and future of quality education across the country.
1: Mr. Speaker, the country has evolved, and the country has undertaken some far-reaching reforms that will benefit education in the foreseeable future. Mr. Speaker, for instance, what my colleague Chair has said, you now have a Commission for Technical and Vocational Education. You now have the GES, and therefore, when we are recruiting, we allocate both for TVET and for GES. But there is a difference between need and what I have budgetary approval for. My need is between 50 to 90,000 teachers, but I have clearance for 7,000, and that's what I'm making do with. Our financial clearance for the recruitment of 7,000 teachers, that is in the process, Mr. Speaker. Those categories that we are recruiting will begin work on the 1st of July. I'll be happy to look at the Takwans UAM case, together with Sanguli, which is also deprived, Sola, Savannah area, and then walk into the Western North area. So, in this application, we've created room for those deprived regions and districts. But I will do per the clearance that is available to the ministry and the GS. In total, we'll be recruiting last tertiary education. On 1st of July, we should be recruiting 10,000 more, 7,000 teachers, and then a category for non-teaching staff, which will be about 1,000. And then we reserve the other one for the faculty of the universities across the country. We've given some number to technical universities, and then to the universities of also gotten some minimum numbers to beef up their faculty.
0: The education minister also spoke about President John Dramani Mahama's intention to decentralize recruitment.
1: The president has some thinking, but is subject to his discussion and conclusion. His view is that when the new decentralization policy is adopted, we may consider adjusting the District Assembly Common Fund under Article 252 up from 5% to 7.5%. And the present thinking to decentralize recruitment of

0: teacher is that 1% of that 7.5% should be given to the localized education support division of the assemblies, because he thinks that the assemblies should be those even recruiting teachers and not the headquarters at GES and responsible to them. And the other 1% in his thinking should go to help. But this is, as I've indicated, is in discussion. But he thinks that even disciplining, if a teacher goes wrong, why must he come to headquarters to be disciplined by the GES? So we've taken note of your concern. We'll give those directives. But Mr. Speaker, again, some of these problems are created by our own demand. Members will tell you that I want this person transferred, I want this person, I want this secondment to be done. So sometimes it is hard to manage it. But we've taken a particular issue and I engage with honorable members on this matter. As I have said, we have limited clearance for recruitment, but there are sufficient vacancies across the country. Subject to the availability of resources and clearance, we can do more.
1: And that was Education Minister Haruna Idrisu. In some other stories, the Member of Parliament for Effiang, Lawyer Isaac Boamanyakun, has raised concerns in Parliament over the poor condition of the Lagos Town Inner Road and sought updates and plans for their rehabilitation. The roads, which have remained in a deplorable state for several years, continue to pose challenges to motorists and residents who use the route daily. Responding to the question on the floor of Parliament, the Minister for Roads and Highways, Honourable Governor Kwame Agbaja, indicated that rehabilitation works on the road would commence once funding becomes available. Lawyer Boamanyakun also drew the minister's attention to the deteriorating condition of the CDH road, stressing the need for urgent intervention to improve access and ease transportation challenges in the area.
2: I rise to ask the Minister for Roads and Highways when the Lagos Town Inner Route in Ifia constituency will be constructed. I thank you so much, Right Honourable Speaker.
3: Mr. Speaker, there is no program on this road currently. However, engineering design studies are being carried out on this section of the road for consideration upon availability of funds. Mr. Speaker, I also can confirm that my colleague has been to my office and then we discussed whatever step we will take to make sure we get this done quickly, and we haven't departed from that.
2: Thank you very much, Mr. Speaker. Rightly so, I appreciate the efforts of the Honourable Minister to see to this. But Mr. Honourable Minister, this route, as you rightly indicated, engineering works have been done and it has actually been forwarded into urban roads. It's a 3-kilometer road in total. And I've been on this floor to suggest that all my concerns within Ifia constituency put together don't even come up to 10 kilometers. They are between 7 and they are all at various stages of completion. So I'll plead with you for purposes of taking out these small areas that concerns our people, if you could make funds available to deal with this and also to clear the contractor to come to the CDH and the other few routes that don't even amount to 3 kilometers. I thank you, Mr. Speaker.
3: Mr. Speaker, point well taken. Thank you.
1: And you just listened to the Member of Parliament, Lawyer Isaac Boamanyakun. Let's make progress. The Chief Executive of the Petroleum Hub Development Corporation, Dr. Tony Orban, says that Ghana's Petroleum Hub project will be developed in line with the country's green transition agenda while leveraging hydrocarbon resources to accelerate industrialization and economic goals. Dr. Orban explained that the Petroleum Hub will integrate cleaner energy solutions into its operations, including the use of natural gas and solar power to reduce its environmental footprint and support sustainable development.
4: We must transition in a very just way. There's no discontinuity between energy transition and what we're doing. If we harness our natural resources, if we harness our public carbon resources, we can use that to establish industries that will lead us away from the public carbon sector. At Petroleum, we are going to use gas as a major source of energy for the main core infrastructure. By the end of July, we believe the issue of land acquisition will have been resolved. And once the land acquisition issue has been resolved, there are some impatient investors. We are only waiting for us to get the land.
1: And that was Tony Orban, who is the Chief Executive of the Petroleum Hub Development Corporation. In some other news, the chairman of the Chamber of Cement Manufacturers Ghana, COCMAG, has called for a strategic shift in the country's cement industry, urging industry players to reduce dependence on imported clinker and adopt more sustainable, locally driven education approaches. Now, speaking on the sidelines of InterCEM African 2026 in Accra, COCMAG Chairman and CEO of CBI Ghana, Mr. Frederick Abbott, highlighted the structural constraints facing the sector, particularly the limited availability of limestone deposit required for clinker production. He explained that the scarcity of limestone makes large-scale clinker manufacturing economically and technically challenging in Ghana, underscoring the need for the industry to rethink its production model. According to Mr. Abbott, increasing the use of alternative raw materials and reducing clinker content in cement production will be critical to improving sustainability and strengthening the sector's long-term competitiveness. The governor of the Bank of Ghana, Dr. Johnson Esiama, has urged chief executives of banks to take decisive disciplinary action against staff who engage in practices that violate the central bank's directive. At a meeting with chief executive officers after the Monetary Policy Committee meeting, Dr. Esiama stressed the need for strict compliance with regulatory requirements and professional standards across the banking sector. He noted that the integrity and stability of Ghana's financial system depend on the conduct of financial institutions and their employees, warning that misconduct and non-compliance could undermine confidence in the sector. Dr. Esiama therefore called on bank executives to strengthen internal controls, enforce compliance measures, and ensure that staff found culpable of breaching regulatory directives are sanctioned appropriately.
4: Strengthen due diligence procedures. You must enforce strict verification standards. You must address control weaknesses, and you must take decisive disciplinary action against staff, any staff found culpable in such misconduct. As you are aware, Ghana is currently undergoing the third round mutual evaluation process by the Financial Action Task Force and the Intergovernmental Action Group Against Money Laundering in West Africa, IABA. This exercise, an important one, it goes beyond assessing laws and regulations of the country. It evaluates the effectiveness of implementation.
1: That was Governor of the Bank of Ghana, Dr. Johnson Esiama. Still on the Bank of Ghana, we understand that the Bank of Ghana has recorded a notable increase in its total assets in March 2026, supported by stronger foreign asset holdings, higher gold reserves, and increased investment in foreign securities. According to the central bank's latest monthly statistical bulletin, total assets rose to 321.38 billion Ghana cedis in March 2026 from 310.58 billion Ghana cedis in February, representing a month-on-month increase of 10.8 billion Ghana cedis, or 3.5%. On an annual basis, the bank's asset base expanded by 7.98 billion Ghana cedis from 313.40 Ghana cedis in March 2025, translating into a growth rate of 2.6%. The report attributed the increase largely to a substantial rise in foreign assets, which climbed from 109.48 billion Ghana cedis in February to 128 billion Ghana cedis in March 2026. The increase of 18.52 billion Ghana cedis represents nearly 17% growth within a single month. According to the bank, the strong performance reflects improved foreign exchange inflows, continued gold accumulation, and favorable macroeconomic conditions, all of which have contributed to strengthening Ghana's external reserve position. That's that for Beach News from Late Edition. Let's recap the top stories.

says teacher shortage of up to 90,000 as recruitment challenges persist. Efia MP demands action on deteriorating Lagos town roads. Bank of Ghana records 3.5% asset growth in March 2026. You find the latest stories in beachfmonline.com. 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My name is Ida Lansing. Good night and have a good night.

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